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1: 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It's not just history, it's who we are. As America celebrates 250 years, Wisconsin stands proud, honoring the past and continuing the mission.
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0: Bob and Brian. I hate to be the bearer of bad news, but we only get 2 days off this weekend. We're back on Monday
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0: State Finals is coming to Summerfest, the world's largest music festival. 10 outstanding statewide high school and middle school garage bands will be rocking it out on the Aurora Pavilion stage on June 19th and 20th, competing for cool rock concert prizes, such as professional recording time and additional gigs at Summerfest. 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

0: Rob and Brian, I hate to be the bearer of bad news, but we only get 2 days off this weekend. We're back on Monday
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1: 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This summer marks an incredible milestone in our country's history, celebrating the 250th birth of our nation. Across the United States of America,

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6: Hey, Lance.
7: I thought you guys were going to say, and speaking of robotics, here's Lance.
6: What? Hey. You should write your own opens, Lance. You should just... Hey, last night, before
5: what,
6: we...
5: What would a Lance Allen sports robot be like?
7: It definitely wouldn't be as buff as that one on Fox. That thing is huge. I've seen that thing up at, you know... It'd probably be some, like, puny little thing.
5: Oh, right.
6: Yeah. Cletus is his name over there.
7: Cletus.
6: On Fox. Yes. Mm-hmm. Cletus.
7: It's a hillbilly robot.
5: Refers to cleats.
6: Cleats that the football players wear.
7: Yeah, it still reminds me of E-Hawk.
6: It does. It does sound a little bit like that. Yeah, what would a Lance Allen robot be like? Exactly. Well, it'd be dashing.
7: Probably break down all the time. I'm just getting old and I'm breaking down now all the time.
5: Get them in the shop, screw them together, and roll them out there again.
6: Yeah. He'd be smooth. He'd have good software.
7: He'd have smoke coming out of weird spots. That's probably what would be happening.
5: Come on, you know. Come on.
6: Smoke coming out of weird spots.
7: Hey, all I know is Cletus. Okay, here's my life in a nutshell. One of the big Packers-Lions games, I'm over in Detroit, and they have Cletus right across the street from Ford Field, and they have, like, some duct or air vent or, you know, the stuff that the steam comes up out of the gutters or the grates or whatever, and then they've got the steam. And so they're setting Cletus up, and I'm like, can I take a picture of this thing? And then, of course, the people, you know, on the production crew, yeah, go ahead, you know, just that's cool, whatever. And all the smoke was coming out of some very strange places behind Cletus. That's all I'm going to say. So it looked a little weird when I took the picture. So,
6: all right. Well,
5: reminds me, and I have to say this now just because we brought up smoke from funny places. I'm doing my customary watching of old episodes of What's My Line last night.
6: On YouTube.
5: Yep.
6: They're all there.
5: Jonathan Winters is the fourth panelist, along with Dorothy Kilgallen, Arlene Francis, and Bennett Cerf.
6: That's quite a lineup right there.
5: The fourth guy is Jonathan Winters. And he gets out a dart and lights up a smoke on set.
6: It was
5: 1964, I think.
6: I'm surprised they all didn't have cigarettes or cigars going.
5: It was shocking to see.
6: Yeah.
7: Was the show sponsored by Viceroy or Marlboro?
5: No, I think I think last night it was Kellogg's. Best to you each morning.
6: There you go. Yeah.
7: Interesting.
6: Yeah.
7: Hey, since we're there, and before we get into the sports, the other sign that all of us are probably older than most, is anybody excited about the big He-Man Masters of the Universe debut movie tonight? Reason I bring it up.
6: Right.
7: Is that my brother-in-law is a big fan of you guys, and so I told him I'd name drop him or whatever.
6: Okay.
7: But we had this conversation the other day where, you know, I text him, I go, hey man, He-Man's coming out. You know, I know you're hyped, whatever. He goes, dude, I cannot wait. He is going to be there. He's just more than fired up. And I go, you know, for me, when I was in school, He-Man was for the little kids. Like, I was already a teenager. To me, He-Man was like something that, you know, the little kiddies, because he is younger than me. I mean, how many people?

0: people are fired up about this. Are you guys fired up about this?
1: I am not fired up about this, but I know why you would be if you're that age. It's like, no, man, I'm going to the He-Man movie. You know, if you're 30 or so, 35.

0: audience to come in. And I'll even go a step further.
1: They want to cook up a new generation of He-Man fans, too.
2: Well, yeah, it's nostalgia. You guys are hitting on it. It's like it brings back great memories to when you were like a little kid in the 80s or something like, or the early 90s or whatever.
0: Netflix did a series of the movies that made us and the toys that made us. And He-Man, I watched that, the toys that made us. And He-Man was just kind of a hodgepodge of things they had laying around. Like that tiger that he rides. They had a bunch of tigers in the warehouse, and they said, let's paint them green or whatever and make that his ride. He rides a tiger then. So it was just, you know.
1: Made out of leftovers and spare parts.
0: It kind of was. He-Man's just kind of like, and it took off. I mean, he got his own original stuff, but the original concept was, well, we have this crap laying around. What can we do with it? And they kind of slammed them together.
2: We're going on so many tangents this morning. One of my wife's favorite hoodies that she bought was at spring training for the Brewers. And I don't know if you guys have seen this in, like, you know, various pro shops, the Brewers. I've told various people with the Brewers, this is ingenious. It's a hoodie that's from reclaimed other items that didn't sell. So, for example, it's like the Brewers M&B patch, and then maybe like, a pattern from something else, and they put it together and it looks more artistic, but it's all stuff that quite frankly didn't sell, doesn't fly off the shelves, whatever, but they put it together like it's an artistic piece and people love that stuff.
0: Yeah.
2: So you're right. You're right. Sometimes it works.
0: Just slam it together. Hey, before, this is a soft start to sports, and yes, we are going to get the sports settled out. Stop screaming at your radios.
2: Are people already complaining?
0: Whoops. Nah. Stop screaming at your radios. Your piece, I didn't catch the whole thing last night on the news on CBS 58, but who was this family and this girl that you did the story on? Because it was, how did you not cry doing that story?
2: It's really emotional. So I'll tell you obviously the quick version, but it takes a minute to tell it is. Children's Hospital, you know, they don't need advertisements or whatever, but they do obviously some wonderful thing, as both of you guys know. And we were there for the radiothon with your compatriots, and there was a girl from close to where I'm from. Like, her mom works in Rice Lake, where I'm from, and she's from Cumberland. And apparently, when she was about 11 years old, she passed out on the basketball court, and they ran a bunch of tests. And eventually they figured out that she had this extremely rare heart disease where the muscles of the heart harden, and she was literally on a clock. Like, you've pretty much got about 2 years to live, and that's it. And, you know, you realize that, okay, she does get the heart transplant. And one of the questions that I asked during the interview, I had no knowledge of it. Sometimes it's just dumb. I don't know if you call it dumb luck, but I'm trying to think of a better way to phrase it, but it's just, you know, the way I've gotten better as an interviewer is I actually listen. I know I talk a lot and use a lot of oxygen, but I actually listen. So as the interview's going along, I just kind of say, hey, it's got to be somewhat, you know, traumatic and somewhat bittersweet for you, because you realize that someone, you know, usually if someone's age is 6, 8, 9, 10, you know, you have to have a heart that's similar age. And you know, it saved your daughter, but whatever. And the woman immediately just says, yeah, but we've been on both ends of it, because we had a daughter that was the same age as Lexi, 13 years old, that passed away in a UTV accident, and we gave the gift of life and organs to others. And I'm telling you, Bob and Brian, like, my jaw hit the ground. It was quite a story.
0: It was unbelievable. And I'm thinking to myself, because this is how my brain works, why the hell would you give this story to Lance?
2: Well, it's
0: you did a really nice job with it, but I thought, why is Lance handling this?
2: He's a tremendous slam.
0: Right. But it was a great story. It's a great story.
2: The hook to it is, and there's two things. So one, to plug CBS 58 is, we do the hometown athlete segment, and hometown athlete to me is anybody from, we've done Con Knipple, we've done, you know, like bigger name athletes, to college athletes, to high school athletes, to basically athletes that have done incredible or have incredible stories. And to me, this fit the hometown athlete thing where this girl is now playing softball as we speak.

0: and she hasn't gone back and played basketball. I think that's maybe a little bit of a traumatic experience for her because she, you know, passed out on the basketball court. But she does, like, you know, ride horses and wants to do, like, barrel racing and some, you know, rodeo-ish type sports like that. So she, but she is playing softball right now.
1: Yeah.
0: So that, so to me, her getting back and doing what she loves, it's pretty incredible.
2: Yeah, it's a good story. It's very nice. I just wanted to point out you do very good work, Lance,
3: when you want to. You got to buckle down, mister.
2: All right. Okay.
3: Yeah, you know you can do it.
0: At our age, you got to pace yourself. You know what I mean? If you set the bar too high, come on.
2: All right. When I'm going to throw this number out there, and you tell me your thoughts. $110.5 million.
0: Okay. You just want my general thought process on the whole thing.
2: Well, that's what Christian Watson
3: signed for
2: yesterday.
0: Correct.
2: With the Packers.
0: Correct.
2: It's four years.
0: I was trying to see which direction you wanted me to go. So, it's almost exactly what I said on the air last night. So I'm not going to take some big twist or big turn or whatever. When you look at the number, it's numbers that pretty much all of us, I don't think there might be one person listening right now that could understand that type of number. So let's just say all of us will never see that Monopoly funny money ever in our lifetime. That being said, I always tell people it is Monopoly money in the NFL and the NBA. It's ridiculous. So what you do is you go and you look at, okay, what comparatively have other receivers signed for recently? And if you look at it, you go, okay, his average per year is like 27 point, you know, whatever. Let's just, for argument's sake, say 27.4. And a lot of the other deals are like 28 point whatever. And then you look at, okay, Alec Pierce with the Colts. He got $84 million guaranteed. Drake London, what did he get? I think he got $67 million guaranteed. What did Christian Watson get? He got $31 million guaranteed. So to me, it's a really good deal as far as a team-friendly deal that you can still sign other people a la Tucker Kraft or Devontae Wyatt or others to fit under the salary cap.
2: But with the $31 million being the upfront money, he is due 17. He's due 17.5 million, 17.25 million over the next four each year.
0: Yes, and you're right. Like 110.5 million. You know, oftentimes they don't see all of that money. Like you either get cut or something happens. Whatever. So the only guarantee you have is the signing bonus money. If you walked out in front of a car tomorrow and your career ended, at least you get $31 million plus maybe a little bit more. So that's the point of that. But to me, okay, does he have an injury history? Yes, he's played, 48 of 68 games?
2: That was going to be my next question. What do the Packers see that I don't? Because he has not been able to stay on the field on a regular basis his entire career in Green Bay.
0: The one thing I will say, and it did not get talked about nearly enough, because of what happened. You guys remember the Denver game last year, okay? The Denver game is forever known that Micah Parsons got hurt, and you have a five-game losing streak, correct? I mean, that's where it kind of all went downhill from there. And it's like a potential Super Bowl matchup, because the Broncos were cooking with oil, and they made the AFC Championship game, and the Packers at that point looked like they were legit. But the thing that people kind of overlooked, because it was just, you know, so painful to a degree, was that Christian Watson got hurt in that game as well. And I would argue that, yes, the Parsons one was the emotional body blow. I think we talked about it yesterday. But the Christian Watson thing changed their offense. Like, they just didn't seem like they clicked and were the same after that. And he is that guy. That there are not a lot of guys in the NFL with all this cover two and all these different, you know, defenses and stuff like that. There's not a ton of guys in the NFL that can take the top off the defense. And whether you like him, don't like him, think he's hurt too much, whatever, he is one of the few guys that can take the top off the defense.
2: So you got Matthew Golden, you have
0: Jaden Reed, and Jaden Reed signed. You know, I did sarcastically say, say yesterday, Jaden Reed just signed for 3 years, $50 million. He's like, what am I, chump change? Like, well, come on, man. Like, yeah. My contract pales in comparison.
2: Right.
0: I think you got $20 million guaranteed. But basically, their top two receivers for Jordan Love are signed long-term, Jaden Reed, you know, and Christian Watson, and then Matthew Golden is definitely going to have a bigger role this year. There's no doubt about it.
2: And Romeo Doubs gone. He's in New England now.
0: He's with the Patriots. Dontavian Wicks. He traded to the Eagles.
2: Got traded to the Eagles, right? So Romeo Doubs in his big pillow helmet. They'll be in New England.
3: Oh, right.
2: Yeah.
0: Marvin the Martian.
2: And I understand why the Packers let him go. He was
3: susceptible
2: to concussions, and he had had a few. But, you know, Christian Watson, he's susceptible to several things.
0: Yes.
2: You know, it hasn't been one thing that's kept
3: choices.
2: Him.
0: And that's the risk you run.
2: And here's the problem I have with that, making my choices. Ever since the Bakhtiari signing, anytime we sign somebody to a large contract, and what did we get out of Bakhtiari? A half a dozen games after that?
0: Pretty close to it, yep. Mm-hmm. Yep.
2: And he just
0: It's dangerous. It is a dangerous game because you don't want those, as they say in the business, cap-killing contracts. And the other thing you caution people, you know, sometimes some of my buddies don't complain as much as they used to in the Ted Thompson era, but my buddies would be just crazy about why don't they sign more free agents and why aren't they? And I go, because some of these guys are so old and long in the tooth that if you give them money, they're going to want more upfront money. And if they get hurt, you can't go out and get anybody else and you're stuck. And that's it. Or if they're not a good fit in the locker room or whatever it is. So you got to be that's the one point where you're spot on. You got to be very careful on who you're giving your money out to because it could greatly affect your depth and your team.
2: On a scale of 1 to 10, 10 being you're very, very nervous about this signing, where are you? 1 being I'm cool with it.
0: I'm probably in the 5 to 6 range because he does have an injury history. You can't deny that he has an injury history. But I do think last year, until that Denver game, he was healthy and did really, really well. Now, and I know people be like, you're a hypocrite. You're talking out of both sides of your mouth. He got hurt in that Denver game. Well, Love threw a long pass. He dove, whatever. But I think overall, he's been healthier. If you look at it recently, you pause a little bit and you know, swallow and take a deep breath.
2: When you talk about that Packer 5 losing streak to end the season last year, you lost Micah Parsons and Christian Watson in the Denver game. Don't forget, Josh Jacobs was all kinds of banged up here, but we were like, is he going to play? Can he play? Can he get on the field this week? So they had lost a lot of key points at the end of the year. But I just want to make this clear, that doesn't mean Matt LaFleur is not on my hot seat this year.
0: All factual, all true, and we didn't even talk. I briefly mentioned it about Tucker Kapp too. Like I just think he's such a he's like a glue guy. Like he's a heart and soul guy. You know, he's really liked in that locker room, but also he just plays all out all the time. And that was a huge loss for their offense. It was like that you know line of security blanket, that safety net for Jordan Love, and he quite frankly didn't have it. And yes, you're right that you just have multitudes of injuries, which they did last year, and it just decimated their season. But I also think that when you are the head coach, you are going to have injuries. Now they had a multitude of injuries, but you know we can go down the road of you know Mike McCarthy the year that they went to the Super Bowl, and that was just unbelievable. That's not going to happen all the time, but usually a coach that has to weather the storm of injuries and stuff like that. You have to pull out at least one or two of those games down the stretch, or you have to do certain things. And
2: you have to hang on to leads against the Bears.
3: Well, yeah, let's not give up games that look like they're in the bag,
2: right?
3: And then let's pull out a couple of games that you know don't look like they're going to be wins.
2: Yeah, you have to do those things.
3: Our old friend Paul McGuire told us every team has injuries.
0: Yep. Guys talked about that in the locker room a lot on Tuesday. Situational football. We need to be better at the end of the game, and I agree. Ultimately, it falls on the head coach, and it goes from the head coach on down through the players and that are actually on the field and play the game. Like, when you have a lead, like, okay, you know that you don't have the depth you had. You know that, you know, certain situations you relied on certain guys and they're not there. But in certain situations, when you have the lead, you have to be better at closing out games. And you guys are both right. They did not do that last year.
2: They did not do that last year. All right, so with all that said, enough about the injuries. Now bring me a championship, Green Bay Packers. That's all I want.
3: Sure.
2: Then I'll kind of be happy. I won't really be happy.
3: If that doesn't happen, still on the hot seat, you're going to say time to get rid of Matt LaFleur. There's no championship.
2: At the end of the year?
3: Yeah.
2: Expect to hear it in September. Why would I wait till the end of the year?
3: Well, I just want to know if a championship is the pass-fail.
2: Did I wait till the end of the year to call for Dom Capers to be fired? Or
3: I just want to know if a championship is the pass-fail.
2: It won't hurt, I'll say that. It won't hurt if they win a championship.
3: All right.
2: You know, they bring home another Lombardi trophy. I might be more pleasant to be around. I'm just saying, it's a possibility. Before we go to break here.
3: Look, Belmont is tomorrow. Think about a horse.
2: Okay. Also, what happened to D.L. Hall yesterday? Is he okay? Is that what it was?
0: Back injury, it's like, so basically in your upper chest area, whatever. Apparently they are going to do more SAMs on that. Like, there's an injury history. There is an injury history with him, different injury, but there is an injury history with him, too. So, yeah, and then the Grant Anderson thing, man, was that scary. Like, he has a welt on his forearm that you would not believe. It's ridiculous. And the first exam on him was pretty much okay, other than the bruising and stuff like that. So you hope that when they re-examine things or whatever, it's okay. But, man, was that scary.
2: And if you tuned in, if you got to the Brewer game on the second pitch yesterday, they were already down 1-0.
3: Wow.
0: It was quick. It was real quick.
2: Wait, 1-0. This is only the second pitch of the game. Yeah, first pitch out of the park.
0: Speaking of movies, could we do the Men in Black and just erase what we talked like yesterday? Remember how we were praising about young pitchers and how they get these guys right? I mean, and it can't be fair, but I also kid because eventually they're young pitchers. So one of them is going to spit the bit. One of them's going to wet the bed. Yeah. One of them's going to, you know, you can't get what's happened. Yes, here we saw that yesterday. He would revive me.
2: I was doing yard work yesterday and listening to the game on the radio, and they said exactly that. They said, you know, everybody thinks, you know, these pitchers come here and they sprinkle pixie dust on them, and it's magic. Well, every now and then, you know, even these young guys that, even with all their Brewer tutelage, yeah, it wasn't. But they were still in the game. The Brewers had a chance to win it in the end. They were, you know, they were getting clobbered, and they still had a chance to win.
0: It was 12-9. They had two on, and the final out was D-Day. I think he was on the warning track. I'm trying to remember exactly where he caught it, but I know it was super deep at center field, so it wasn't like it wasn't like a complete blowout.
2: All right, there is championships going on out there in the NBA and the NHL, Lance.
0: There certainly are. I don't know if you guys got to see the big-time NHL Stanley Cup game last night. Game 2, Hurricanes back forth with the Golden Knights. Went to overtime. Hurricanes win 4-3. Golden Knights a little salty because there was a goal that was, you know, disallowed, and they felt like it should have been allowed, you know, one of those deals. But I don't know if you guys saw Golden Knights Braden McNabb getting the puck off the face.
3: Ooh,
0: and
3: no.
0: Going. Well, if you're not squeamish, Mr. Brian, Google it, put it on your little machine there, and take a look at it. And he gets one. And hockey players are, it's unbelievable, you know, what they do. He was standing and
3: get him under the mask?
0: Yes. Yes. Yes.
3: Well, it looks like it bounced off, but I guess not, huh?
0: It hit him around the visor, but basically, yeah, it hit him pretty much in the nose area.
2: Yeah.
0: And wow.
2: He went to the hospital. Is he still in the hospital?
0: You know what's funny is I don't have an update on that. That is a great question.
2: Yeah. I mean, that is about as square as you can take one in the face.
0: Yeah. Just says, from what I can tell, now maybe somebody has better information than me or whatever, he went to the hospital for further evaluation. But I don't have an update as far as where his whereabouts are.
3: Oh, it looks like it bounces off the plastic. It didn't, huh?
0: It's scary.
1: It got him. I think he maybe hit his jaw, too, when he fell face first on the ice.
2: Yeah.
1: Really? Like the woman on the mashed potatoes.
0: That's a good point there.
2: She was just going to the ladies' room. He was trying to win a championship.
1: He was blocking a slapper.
2: She slipped in mashed potatoes that had been dropped on the floor.
1: No loss.
2: He's on ice.
3: That's a right in the middle of the face shot.
2: Ooh, yeah, well, you hope he's okay. Holy cow. That game is rough. Lance, that game, you know, not a hot take. I don't want to be mocked. Don't text me and tell me, ooh, really, hockey's rough. Hockey is beyond rough. It just is.
0: If you guys want a good old school read, I read the book on Terry Sawarchuk, you know, the famous goalie that won multiple Stanley Cups and all that stuff. And his face, because, you know, for a while they didn't even wear masks. And then they wore, like, the, you know, the Jason horror mask, you know, hard plastic, whatever. Like, go back and look at his face. It's like 5 miles of bad road where you just stitch it up like Frankenstein. And your face is all puffy and all, but those guys put their bodies and put their faces and put everything on the line. It's amazing. I just have the utmost respect for them.
1: And we have to cancel football. You know, I don't understand how these guys don't get concussions like football players, you know?
2: Yeah.
0: It's pretty amazing.
2: Yeah.
0: It's pretty amazing. It really is.
2: And they're so good at it, too. I mean, you're out there on the ice, knowing full well you could be the next guy to take one to the face, and you're still, you know, skating like a madman.
1: Get your teeth knocked out, and you're in on the next shift.
2: Right.
3: And, you know, why did it take so long for the mask to take hold in hockey?
2: Well,
3: the first guy to wear one was in 1930, but it wasn't until 1959 that Jacques Plante, like, sort of made it popular. It's like, so 30 years of face smashing with pucks to get, and that was, you know, just a goalie. The rest of the skaters are out there with nothing on their heads.
2: Mm-hmm.
3: No helmet.
2: Right.
0: Yep.
2: What's that? What's that you got on your face there?
3: Okay, goalie, sissy goalie can wear one.
2: Yeah. Pads. They barely wore pads back then.
3: Yeah.
0: When I was a kid, there were guys that, first they didn't want to wear helmets, and then they didn't want to wear visors. So you're right. I think it's just one of those things where they were like, nope, not doing it. I don't want to be the first. I don't want to get ripped in the locker room. I don't want to get teased, whatever you want to say.
2: Why didn't you wear a hat on the ski hill in high school?
3: You want to be made fun of?
2: Yeah.
3: The cool guys wear nothing on their heads.
1: Yeah. It takes a whole generation. Like, you have to be brought up from peewee hockey with a visor, and then you're with it.
3: Jack Hughes still got his teeth smashed out, and he had full protective headgear on.
1: Right.
3: You still get what you want.
1: Still can have that experience if that's what you like.
2: Snapped off those two front choppers. So that series is tied now at one game each. They're off tonight. NBA is back in action tonight.
0: How about that? I was just going to ask Rock if he ever gets his teeth smashed out when he's hauling those big muskies into the boat. I don't think I've ever seen any pictures of him holding up some big 38-inch lunker where he's got both of his front teeth knocked out.
1: Not teeth, you know? But...
3: they could cut up a lip or something, couldn't they, with a
1: hands.
3: A fin?
1: The gill rakers I've had a pretty bloody boat in the past with,
2: from your blood
1: handling
2: your blood is all over the boat,
1: because when they slice you too, I think they have that kind of thing in their slime that really
2: keeps you from coagulating.
1: Exactly.
2: Yes. Yeah. An so anticoagulant. Like anticoagulant. Fish have that?
1: I think muskies do. It sure seems like
2: how
1: it.
2: How do you die? I don't know. We went fishing.
1: You get a slice on your finger and it looks like you're...
0: Yeah, he died with a musky apex predator because he just bled out.
3: Who's your Belmont horse? There's the Derby winner is running in it. The Preakness winner is not. No one cares about the Belmont this time around. I'm going with Vitruvian Man at 30-1, the longest of odds.
2: Who won the Derby?
0: I'm going
3: Golden Tempo
0: won the Derby winner. I got to go with the Derby winner.
2: Yeah, I am too. I'm loading
0: gotta,
2: him with
0: you got to go with Golden Temple. Golden Temple had a few weeks off. Golden Temple was living the life or doing whatever Golden Temple does. And I think Golden Temple's back, though, in it to win it. Let's put it that way.
4: I wanted Vitruvian Man. I love that. Did you? That's a Leonardo like that, da Vinci drawing. Do you know what I'm talking about?
3: It's the Belmont. There's no, not going to be a Derby
4: I'll
3: winner.
4: Take Commandment.
3: Okay.
4: Although Ottenhoe sounds like
3: fun. Is it back?
1: I know. I got to.
0: Commandment?
1: Yes. Rock? I gotta ride with Chief Wallaby.
3: Okay.
4: Yes,
1: that's
4: you do.
1: My guy.
3: All right.
1: Gotta.
4: Gotta
2: ride. That's right. Obvious.
1: Uh-huh.
2: And who do you like tonight?
0: Do you owe the owner or the trainer money? Is that why you got
1: no,
0: it?
1: No, I had him in the Kentucky Derby, and he's the only... Was he the only horse? No, dude, but he's my horse from the Kentucky Derby, yeah, so right. I'm staying so, with him.
3: There's not a lot of... Derby horses in it. There's only 9 horses in the whole thing.
2: That's barely even a race.
3: I know.
2: That's barely even.
3: There was like 18 in the Derby, 14 in the Preakness, and now it's 9.
2: See, so it's not just us. Even the horse people are like, I'm not going to that.
3: No.
2: All right, Lance, in 60 seconds.
0: I was going to quickly say, can you brag about it if you finish 5th place and say I got a top 5 when there's only 9 horses in the whole thing?
2: I don't think so.
3: Yeah, I don't know.
2: The bottom half there. Yeah.
3: The fewest horses in, I think, the Preakness ever were 3.
2: Wow.
0: 3?
3: Yeah, there was a year where there was 3 in a Triple Crown.
0: Hey, I got 3rd place. My horse finished 3rd. Well, how many were in it? Yeah.
2: Win place or show shouldn't have been that hard in that one.
3: I'll be interested to see what the ratings of this one are, because I think
0: you would have thought the Belmont would have gone bankrupt that year. Everybody would have had win, place, and show that year.
3: Yeah.
2: All right, in 30 seconds, who do you like tonight in the NBA? Do the Spurs even it up?
0: I think the Knicks go up 2-0. I think they're on one of these destiny runs, so I'm going to say it's going to be tight, but I think the Knicks pull out another one.
3: Wow. All right.
1: Elmo just hopes they all have fun.
2: Yeah. Did you see that?
3: That's loser talk, Elmo. Back your hometown guys.
2: Yeah.
0: Dan Housen is cursing the Spurs. It worked on the Cavaliers. Everybody's out of the woodwork on this one. Yeah.
2: It's just going to be so heartbreaking when the Knicks don't win the world championship, when they don't win these finals. It's going to be great. If they get up 2-0, I'm still saying the Spurs are going to win this thing, even if the Knicks go up 2-0 tonight.
3: Wow.
0: Okay.
1: Really?
2: I'm sticking with the Spurs. Right. Yeah.
0: You heard it here first.
2: Because I just think it would be more fun if the Knicks lose. It's just a better story. Mm-hmm. They're so excited.
3: Win 15 games in a row.
2: Yes, and then
3: lose 4.
2: Run a 4-game skid in the finals.
1: Ooh, that would be harsh.
2: All right, Lance, we're out of time. We got to run.
0: It was another fun one, boys. Right.
2: Thanks, Lance. Thanks for the help this week. Appreciate it.
5: You'll look like an idiot laughing all alone in your car. 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
4: Federal judge in Washington has blocked a plan to loosen rules for fishing red snapper in the Atlantic, halting what was expected to be the longest recreational snapper season in years.
2: A federal judge has blocked
4: a plan to loosen rules.
2: Okay, so we're going to keep the tight
4: fishing red snapper. Yes, okay. We're keeping tight red snapper.
2: Keeping tight red snapper rules. Okay.
4: The issue pits recreational
2: tight
4: anglers.
2: Tight as a red snapper, you could say then.
4: You could. Carefully. Say it's
2: a fish.
3: Well, the rules are rules.
2: Tightening is a red snapper rule.
4: Look be that. Better.
2: Not tight as a red snapper. Tightening. Okay.
4: The issue pits recreational anglers against commercial fishermen and activists. The dispute highlights tensions over science and the Trump administration's rollback of environmental regulations. Florida Governor Ron DeSantis and others sought to manage the fishery, but the NOAA's permits were challenged in court. The ruling has sparked backlash. Commercial fishermen are worried about their future. Do I see a lot of red snapper on the menu? I feel like I don't.
2: You know, there's
4: not
2: always
4: a lot.
2: There's
4: Faroe Island salmon. Yes.
2: I watch enough Deadliest Catch to know that they shut some crab season, some species seasons down, not just for a year
4: it's
2: or
4: like
2: so.
4: It's like conservation to make
2: they
4: sure
2: shut
4: the populations.
2: It down for decades.
4: Oh, for decades.
2: Yeah. To let them repopulate. And then, you know, when they figure, okay, there's a nice healthy bunch of them out there running around again. They reopen the season. So this isn't unusual to halt or tighten fishing on red snapper.
3: So do we get some other snappers?
2: Like the yellow snapper or a blue snapper, something like that?
3: You want a list of snappers?
2: Yeah, so
3: mangrove snapper, mutton snapper, lane snapper, dog snapper.
4: Dog snapper.
2: Have you ever heard of that? Have you, has a waiter ever come up and said our special tonight is a
3: dog snapper?
2: A seared dog snapper?
4: Pardon me?
2: What? It's always no. I've never.
4: Oh. I'm going to have the risotto.
2: Risotto is always. If that's on the menu.
4: Me too.
2: I am down.
4: Me
2: bring
4: always.
2: Bring me the
4: especially
2: risotto.
4: Seafood risotto, if possible.
2: Always.
4: Chinese leader Xi Jinping will travel to North Korea next week in what will be his first visit in years. His trip is the latest in a series of steps by China to reinforce its close ties with its nuclear-armed neighbor. Kim Jong-un has reached out to Russia in recent years, notably by sending troops and conventional weapons to support its war against Ukraine. Announcement was made by both countries on Friday, a day after North Korea unveiled a new facility to produce nuclear fuel. Experts say the plant's disclosure implies that Kim is eager to cement his country's status as a nuclear weapon state ahead of Xi's visit. NASA's Maven spacecraft around Mars has been declared dead.
3: Yep.
4: 6 months of radio silence.
3: Yeah. But it was, you don't was have it launched in 2013?
4: Again, yes.
2: 6 months of radio silence. If this were a boyfriend, you'd say, you don't have to drop a brick on me. 6 months of radio silence.
4: Who is he, though? Would I keep trying? Is it Josh Duhamel who hasn't talked to me in 6 months? I might reach out every...
2: You are not... You're still not ready to move off of that square, huh? Josh Duhamel, is he still your gold
4: still
2: standard?
4: Like he's one of them, but...
2: Who else?
3: Not Benicio. Benicio eaten by
4: okay,
3: the
4: Jacob Elordi. We'll go with Jacob Elordi.
2: But
4: right
2: Benicio
4: now.
2: Del Toro has moved down the list, right? He's like silver standing now, right? Not gold.
4: No, not gold.
2: Okay.
3: Yeah. Because he looks too much like... Hot.
2: Buster Poindexter.
4: You can say that, and you try to hurt me with that, but it doesn't ever diminish my adoration of Benicio.
3: Okay. I just like, you know, swinging that club every now and then, see where the ball goes.
4: Especially when he was like just a coke-fueled psycho in Basquiat. That was my favorite role he ever did. It was so great.
3: He likes the damaged.
4: Jawing and squaring. He was okay. Really... Maven was launched in 2013, correctly, Brian, as said, the red planet's atmosphere to be studied there. It fell silent in December after passing behind Mars, and NASA confirmed Wednesday that the mission is over. Data indicated that the spacecraft went into a fast spin, and that disrupted its orbit and drained the onboard batteries.
3: Yeah.
4: Did somebody poke it?
3: They were using it to communicate with the rovers on the ground, to pass along information. And the spinning... A fast spin, does it spin slowly usually?
4: It went into a fast spin that disrupted its orbit and drained the batteries.
3: Because, you know, with airplanes, there's a thing called a flat spin, and you don't want to be in one of those, but a satellite doesn't need lift, you know.
4: So what is the flat spin? Is it like nose down?
3: No, it'd be like nose horizontal spinning around like a...
2: There's no lift on the wings
4: what
2: if you're spinning.
4: What causes that?
2: Well, bad flying.
3: Bad weight and balance. And
4: don't bring up JFK Jr. to hurt me.
2: But
4: again.
2: He was upside down, not in a flat spin, Kerry. He was the worst pilot ever.
3: But a satellite, you know, they're not...
4: Still hot.
3: They're
4: He's
3: not using
4: standard.
3: Wings to fly, so a fast spin.
4: Mm-hmm.
3: Bad for satellites.
2: JFK thought he was going up, and he was going down.
4: Still
2: Why
4: gold standard.
2: Won't you go up, you damn plane?
4: He is still...
2: Oh, you're Junior, you're upside down.
4: Still one of my gold
2: Your wife's
4: standards.
2: Hair on the roof of the plane should have...
3: Oh, boy.
4: They were probably fighting, too.
2: They were fighting. Did you watch...
4: Of course.
2: ...the miniseries?
4: Yeah, and it drove me nuts.
2: I watched like the first 10 minutes when they're getting on the plane. It opens up with them getting on the plane to fly to Rory's wedding out in Nantucket?
4: Yes. And so
2: they're going
4: to maybe the vineyard.
2: Martha's Vineyard, yeah.
4: Somebody has said that they were not fighting at the airport. The last dude to see them alive said they weren't fighting that day.
2: Yeah, but then they spent 5 minutes in the plane together.
4: Daryl Hannah said, I am not that stupid and that vapid either. So that was wrong. How they portrayed her.
3: Oh, she played the
4: She wrote like a whole op-ed to the New York Times.
2: Yeah. All right. Whatever. But she did marry Neil Young.
4: She did marry Neil Young.
2: So does that change?
4: She was beautiful, though. I have to say, I loved her back in the day.
2: I just never saw it. I just never got it.
4: When she was with Jackson Browne, you never saw it?
3: Daryl Hannah?
4: Oh, yeah.
2: I didn't think she was ugly. I don't get me wrong. I never thought she was ugly, but I didn't never thought that she was like, whoa.
3: I kind of throw her in with Giselle Bundchen.
2: I'll take Giselle over.
3: Kind of a mannish face.
2: Here's the one.
4: I know what you mean. It's the jawline.
2: This will start an argument in my house every single time.
4: Okay.
2: It's when I say, Drew Barrymore is not beautiful. And that will start the ball rolling.
4: I think she's really cute, but I wouldn't say she's beautiful.
2: I don't even give her that.
4: You don't give her cute?
2: No, I just don't get it. I look at her, I go, cute. What? What is, I, and I,
3: it, Drew Barrymore, does the argument start with Julia Roberts? If you said Julia Roberts, totally.
4: Yeah, but okay, Julia Roberts in Pretty Woman, apex hotness. That was her greatest role. She looked great in that.
2: And that was a six.
4: For you, still, that was a six.
2: Six. I just didn't get her. I mean, again, I don't think she's ugly.
4: Right.
2: But.
4: I gotcha.
2: She's not, you know, not that level. Silver. Silver standard. Absolutely silver. Not gold standard.
4: Catherine Zeta-Jones in her prime.
2: Gold.
4: Brian?
3: Yeah.
4: Penelope Cruz?
2: Gold.
4: Brian?
3: Yeah.
2: Yeah.
4: Salma Hayek in her prime. Gold. Actually, right now.
2: Gold.
4: Brian?
3: I can't tell Penelope Cruz and Salma Hayek apart.
2: Unless you put pictures side by side and then it's obvious.
4: Totally obvious.
2: Yeah.
4: Okay. I think I'm out of people. Laura Dern.
2: I like her.
4: I know you do. You like her hair.
3: She's wholesome looking.
2: She has great hair.
4: But is she gold?
2: Silver. Sorry.
3: No, not gold.
2: Silver. Solid silver.
3: She's not...
4: Is she bronze?
3: Slutty enough for me.
4: Slutty enough for you. Really?
3: Yeah.
4: On the...
3: Laura Dern, no. She's too wholesome. Nice. She's nice. Yeah.
4: So Denise Richards, check.
3: Yeah.
4: Charlotte McKinney.
3: Yeah.
4: Total hoe. Okay,
2: again,
4: got it.
2: Laura Dern.
4: I thought your type was just based on structure, you know, nose and nose.
3: Yeah, well, Laura Dern isn't that.
2: Laura Dern, okay. Not ugly.
4: No, not ugly, but no, not don't, not.
2: I don't want people going, he thinks Laura Dern's ugly. No, I like Laura Dern. She has a great look. She's fresh.
4: Kelly Ripa.
2: She's nice. She's fun. She's perky.
4: Fun. She's perky.
3: Kelly did the show with, who was the other woman who looked, just, they did Sisters. They did a sister.
2: Oh, right. Act. Her and the Faith Ford.
3: Faith Ford, right.
2: Wow, how did I pull that out?
4: Just good like each God.
3: Other. And then you see the side-by-sides with Margot Robbie and...
4: Margot Robbie, that's gold.
3: Jamie Presley.
4: Oh,
2: Jamie
4: sure,
2: Presley
4: yeah.
2: in her prime was gold.
3: They looked the same.
2: Yeah. Yes, yes, yes. Exactly. Yes, very much. Yes.
3: Who are you trying to think of now? You've got your eyes rolling back and forth.
2: Again, I don't...
4: I had it.
2: I don't think...
4: And then after we got to Jamie Presley...
2: I don't think...
4: Leslie Mann.
2: Oh, gold. Absolute gold.
4: I don't think Brian would agree.
2: No doubt.
4: He'd call her silver. I love her.
2: Because she's funny and she's very good looking.
4: Yes.
2: She's really funny.
4: Yep, I totally agree.
2: She is... She that's like Rose
4: Byrne.
2: Rose Byrne.
3: Oh,
2: gold.
3: She
2: that's
3: was
2: gold.
3: In the other girl, the other woman.
4: Yep,
3: Leslie
4: she was.
3: Mann. All right, yeah.
4: With your other ex girlfriend.
3: Right.
4: She's gold. What's her name? Giant chest, blonde.
2: Chestzilla.
3: No, what's her name? The baseball player's wife.
4: Yeah, Kate exactly. Upton. Oh, Kate Upton. Thank you.
2: Oh yeah, yeah.
4: Good job,
2: Jason Verlander's wife.
3: Yeah.
4: Okay, a Singapore teenager parlayed his speedy Rubik's Cube solving skills into breaking the Guinness World Record for the fastest time to assemble a Mr. Potato Head.
2: But there's no wrong way to assemble a Mr. Potato
3: Head.
2: Right,
3: if you just throw all the things
4: into a
3: potato.
4: Yeah, but you've
3: got to
4: get stuff on him where in the right place.
2: Okay.
4: His eyes can't go where his nose is. And
2: wait, no, it can. That was
3: the fun of Mr. Potato Head is putting his nose where his ass ought to be.
2: Yes.
4: When he's holding him right here,
2: does he really have a hole for his ass? And I can't say it the other way.
4: Kaylin Sia is a speed cuber, spent a year practicing with the toy before taking on the record in January, successfully beating it. And he's holding a Mr. Potato Head, and all the stuff is in the right place. The hat is on the head, the feet are under the body. Yeah. Okay, so it's assembled in a right way.
3: Boo.
4: How much time did it take him?
2: 4 seconds.
4: You?
2: Still way it was four
3: three.
2: Seconds.
4: 4.63 seconds.
2: Wow. Okay, that's impressive.
4: How about it?
2: That's impressive.
4: He said, I used to watch Guinness World Record videos as a kid, even before I began speed cubing on YouTube, and I always imagined what it'd be like to get a world record for myself. He was 15 at the time of his attempt. He's now 16.
3: All right. I don't think it's much of an accomplishment, but I give it more credit than the horseplay people from yesterday.
4: That's hobby horseplay. Hobby horseplay.
3: Oh, right. Hobby horse. Sorry.
1: Way to reach back. That's a good one.
3: Yeah.
1: Yeah.
3: That's haunted me all day yesterday.
4: Oh, like, good.
3: What are you doing? What are you doing out there?
2: These are people who are being groomed to be like plushy
1: lovers.
2: That's
1: exactly what I thought.
2: A year.
4: I'm going to get a horse head cover for my driver, and then I'm gonna gallivant around on the practice irons area with it. Yeah, because it'll be like on grass, like I'm in a real horse show.
3: Yeah, too disconnected from reality.
1: Yeah, that's the starter kit for becoming a plushie. Wow. You're right.
4: I'm not sure about that. I think it's the starter like package to get a horse one day.
1: But they're not even close.
4: I loved riding my stick.
3: I had a starter package for getting a horse.
1: So I bought a horse.
3: Getting a horse one day is to watch cowboy movies and night movies and get toy horses. And you have your My Little Pony thing. And you comb its hair and you sing to it.
1: And you sleep with it.
3: And there's rainbows and all that stuff. And you watch Misty of Chincoteague Island and all that stuff.
4: Mm-hmm.
3: But, you know, trotting around with the stuffed horse's head on a stick.
4: I thought it was fun.
3: I don't know.
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8: 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I can't tell you what it is. 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
11: I'll tell you what I'll do, man. 2 chicks at the same time, man.

It's time for Bob and Brian, covering the great state of Wisconsin from the HQ, the Golden Rondel in Racine, starring the voice of Beast, Bob Madden, the gangster of love, Brian Nelson, the first lady of Wisconsin newscasters, Carrie Wendt, and the rambling, gambling man, Tim Murray on sports. Today's special feature, Showbiz News, This Day in History, and Who's This Stiff? And now, a couple of guys ready to deliver hair-raising, shark-infested entertainment. Bye-bye.

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1: You get your money's worth. Settle down, everybody. With Bob and Brian. Good morning.
2: Light rain early today. It'll stay cloudy through the day. Showers, thunderstorms maybe later. High of 70. Was the anniversary of D-Day on Saturday.
1: Mm-hmm.
2: The 82nd anniversary. So, do we have sound? Do we have a trumpet?
1: Rock found something on Friday.
2: Interesting historical fact of the day leading up to America 250, our big 250th birthday, July 4th, which we're not letting sneak up on us.
1: Yeah, we are. We're less than a month away from our sestercentennial. And I said
2: that's
1: that
2: right.
1: Sestercentennial.
2: Yeah, we had a few entrants in that contest.
1: That was part of the discussion last week, and we settled on sester, not sesqua, sestercentennial.
2: No? Okay. Sort of makes me feel bad, but all right.
1: Oh, you'll feel worse during the show, don't worry.
2: Thank you. The D-Day invasion, the Normandy invasion, people mistakenly call that Operation Over.

0: Overlord, but the actual landing on the beach was actually called Operation Neptune.
1: Okay. Well, we got a whole movie about it right now with Brendan Fraser.
0: Yes, that's another thing. Well, hold on with that. The Battle of Normandy actually lasted 12 weeks. That wasn't just the invasion. It was the whole taking of northwestern France. It was the Battle of Normandy.
1: Mm-hmm.
0: And that was a bigger operation than just the landings. But, of course, as you alluded to, there's a movie about the landings. Brendan Fraser as Dwight Eisenhower. There have been several movies made about D-Day and Eisenhower and all that.
1: But this one's more about the weather, right?
0: Yeah, that was a big part.
1: Yeah.
0: And in fact, if they had delayed the landing again and waited for the moon and tides to be right, even though the moon and tides were right, history shows that there was like a big four-day storm at the time. So yeah. That would have screwed things up again.
1: All right.
0: But as it was, almost nothing worked, you know, even though they waited for the right conditions. Tanks that were fitted with these canvas, I guess you call it a collar around them.
1: It was supposed to be some sort of flotation device to keep water from getting in.
0: They tested those in very choppy weather, and they sank and killed a lot of guys. They were the German concrete pillboxes were supposed to be shot up by 5-inch rockets launched from ships. They didn't reach the shore. There were all kinds of things. Radios didn't work. They got wet. The grappling hooks that they were going to assault the heights with at Pont du Hoc. Another thing they didn't test in wetness. The ropes were heavy.
1: Somebody get court-martialed over any of this?
0: No.
1: Because if you lay all that in front of me and go, how do you think this operation went? So it sounds like it's a disaster.
0: Yeah. But also, paratroopers got dropped every which way because the anti-aircraft was so thick. And add that to the list. And the boats that landed on the beach were all in the wrong places. Yeah. And among those landing on the beach was Theodore Roosevelt Jr., Brigadier General, the only general on the beach, and probably the oldest guy in the invasion force. And the interesting fact of the day is his son was also on the beach, too, a different one. They were split between Utah and Omaha Beach, but they're probably the only father and son combination in the Normandy invasion. They both lived through it.
1: Well, they've had plenty of time to check on that to see if there's others.
0: Yes, they sure have. He was, how do you feel about Brendan Fraser playing the part of Dwight Eisenhower?
1: I was just thinking about that. I thought, well, it's not a dead ringer for Ike. No, it's not. But it's not
0: they shaved his head and, you know.
1: But then Brendan Fraser is older and he looks older and he's heavier. Ike was never heavy. Ike was never a big guy, but you know, Brendan Fraser is kind of, you know, barrel shape. I won't say he's fat, but he's just a bigger guy now. I don't think it's dead on, but they didn't get some pretty boy like Timothy Chalamet to play him, or you know, pick somebody else. But is he a competent actor? Does he capture the essence?
0: He won an Academy Award for that whale movie.
1: Right. Does he capture the essence of Ike and what was going on? I haven't seen the movie, so I don't know. I don't know how I feel about it.
0: I don't want to lose my track too far here, but in the movie The Longest Day, Theodore Roosevelt Jr. was played by Henry Fonda. That was way off.
1: Wait, how old was... What age was Henry Fonda when he was playing...
0: He looked like Henry Fonda as, you know, older Henry Fonda. He was probably 40s or 50s.
1: He was playing Teddy Roosevelt Jr.
0: Who was, I think, 56 at the time of the Normandy invasion, but...
1: Okay.
0: Henry Fonda was tall and thin, and
1: yes.
0: Teddy Roosevelt Jr. was kind of a shorter guy. Yeah, not really close. But
1: all right, it's not a documentary.
0: No, not a documentary.
1: It's not a docu. Is it? It's not really a docudrama. They're telling a story. It's a movie.
0: Yeah.
1: So what am I? What
0: well,
1: do
0: and
1: I?
0: Well, they did get to one salient part that Theodore Roosevelt Jr. did on the beach. Oldest guy in the invasion. He had arthritis. He walked with a cane.
1: You're charging the on the beaches of Normandy, and you walk with a cane?
0: Yeah.
1: That seems like a horrible idea.
0: He had been wounded in World War I, and he had to kind of like pull strings and, you know, make requests and write official letters to get on the beach. But he said, you know, these are my men. I've led them all this time. Mm-hmm. I'm not going to give up on them now.
1: Right.
0: And he did do certainly one incredible act of courage. The boats are landing all over the place. They're in the wrong place. His men are in the wrong place. But he got on the beach, scrambled up to some high point, spied out the area, and said, well, our objective is over there. We're not going to cross the beach and, you know, go in front of all this fire and get shot up. We're going to kind of do an end around and attack that place where we're supposed to attack from here. He said, the war starts here. That was his kind of famous quote there. But his son was on another beach. They both survived, the only father and son combo. He was the oldest man in the invasion and the only general on the beach. Theodore Roosevelt Jr.
1: Okay.
0: Played by Henry Fonda in the movie. Now, that movie, The Longest Day, they also had a portrayal of Dwight Eisenhower, which wasn't Brendan Fraser, and Tom Selleck has played Dwight Eisenhower, and Robert Duvall, General Eisenhower. This guy was named Henry Grace, and he wasn't even an actor. They tried to land.
1: Did he look like Ike?
0: Yes.
1: Okay, he looked like Ike.
0: Yeah.
1: He's not an actor.
0: No.
1: So they went and got, okay, so they sacrificed acting experience.
0: They wanted to get Eisenhower himself to play himself, but it was 1961. So
1: Audie Murphy played himself in his
0: that's
1: in a movie.
0: Right.
1: And what was that movie called?
0: To Hell and Back.
1: Yes. Yeah, Audie Murphy played himself in the Audie Murphy story. I thought, even as a kid, I thought that was weird.
0: Yeah. And, you know, you're showing yourself doing all kinds of heroic things.
1: He did all kinds of heroic things.
0: He did, I know. I just feel like that's kind of odd.
1: Yeah, but reenacting them for a camera, yeah, it would be strange.
0: Yeah. So.
1: Okay, so I got a guy who looks like.
0: So they got a guy who was actually a set decorator in Hollywood. He did work in showbiz. And he had some Academy Award nominations for other movies for set decorating.
1: Not for acting.
0: No, but he did look like Eisenhower. They wanted to get Eisenhower for the role himself.
1: And he said no?
0: No, he just aged too much to look like Ike from 1944, because it was 1961.
1: Okay.
0: So the makeup people said, we can't really do anything with this face.
1: Okay.
0: All right. They got a guy, and then they had to overdub his voice too, because he didn't sound like Eisenhower.
1: So now it's like a Godzilla movie.
0: He just looked like Eisenhower. He was kind of like the original version of Darth.

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1: A few showers and a couple downpours early this morning, then a lot of dry time for you Monday. Shining clouds, breezy at times. Storm chances, though, increase again late this afternoon and overnight tonight. Highs for your Monday are back in the mid and upper 70s with some higher humidity. Storm chances continue overnight tonight, but most of Tuesday is looking dry, partly cloudy, warmer, and muggy with highs back in the 80s. With your WeatherWatch 12 forecast, I'm meteorologist Molly Bernard.
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2: Bob and Brian. We are a cooking show. We have never backed away from that. And you were talking about a chow line in the movie.
3: Yeah, in the movie, The Longest Day.
2: First lines that are spoken in English are by a couple of guys in a chow line.
3: Yeah.
2: I guess at its roots, I guess I was in a chow line this weekend. Went to a funeral.
3: Do you have a tin tray?
2: No, paper plates. Paper plates. And they had the compartmented paper plate. So they have, they're molded, like, you know, there's...
3: Those are a little sturdier then.
2: Yeah, right.
3: Because they have a ridge of support built in.
2: Right, right. You don't get that that oil canning.
3: Is that what that's called?
2: So they always call it the body shop oil world, you know, when the metal make bounces, you know, because it's not reinforced with the ridges. They always call it, it does an oil can, you know, like an old oil can used to clean, you know the sound. You're old enough.
3: So.
2: You remember. It all comes in plastic bottles now.
3: I think I would have liked a course or an explanation at some time during school why there's little indentations in the side of a milk container.
2: Sure, it's in cars, too. Look at the trunks and floors.
3: Have little ridges running through them, or an X, or something.
2: It reinforces them. Yeah,
3: it keeps, like...
2: Rigidness or rigidity?
3: Yeah.
2: In there. I know what you mean. Yeah, but it shrinks the metal, too. You got to take that into account if you're going to start adding that when you're cutting it for size.
3: Yeah.
2: Yes, but it was. I was in a chow line. It was the food line at a funeral.
3: It wasn't those fun fuzzy paper plates.
2: I know what you mean. Right? Where no,
3: not smooth.
2: No, and that's the kind that makes me lick my teeth a little bit because it's like, oh, that's almost like cloth.
3: Yeah,
2: there.
3: You know what you mean. I don't like.
2: I like those. I don't. When you scrape the plate and it's not smooth.
3: Yeah.
2: You know, with your fork when you're getting the last of the potato salad
3: but it's
2: or whatever.
3: Kind of like.
2: Yeah.
3: It's a.
2: Yeah, it's like you're eating off a sheet. like you're eating off bed sheets.
3: Eating off one of those.
2: Rock, you look a little confused by this. You don't know what we're talking about?
4: I think so. Yeah, I think I do.
2: Yeah. Mm-hmm. Okay. Yeah. I don't like those. I don't like those either.
4: I don't think it bothers me all that much.
3: No, if you can't serve potato salad or beans or anything on those, those are only good for like hot dogs and chips.
2: Mm. Yeah, your dry servings.
3: Yeah.
4: That soaks into it.
2: Yeah.
3: Anything that's got...
2: If you have to take the fork and drag it over, you know, to get the last of it, or if you're going to try and drag a bun or a piece of bread over it to try and get, you know... The soppings,
4: yeah,
2: you know, the gravies or whatever it is, you know. Yeah, you know what I mean,
4: because you might end up with some of the plate in your food
2: or the bread just it's like running it over a piece of sandpaper.
3: It's just uncomfortable to deal with.
2: Yeah, I don't like it.
3: I know it's a real first world problem, but
2: yeah, but it doesn't mean not a problem.
3: Put some wax on it or something.
2: Right, would that be so hard? You know, maybe you put a little wax on it, a little plastic, whatever. You know, like, there's already so much plastic in the world.
3: Cover everything else with plastic.
2: So I'm...
3: In a chow line.
2: I'm in a chow line. It's a funeral. It's not really a chow line. It's, you know, okay, you can go, your table is up now. Your table is up, so... You know how it works.
3: It's not a chow line unless someone is slopping something onto your plate.
2: Somebody

0: else has to be putting it on my plate for it to be a chow line?
1: All right. Otherwise, it's just a buffet.
0: All right. Then it was all right. Then we were in a buffet. And I'm going to call it a buffet, not a buffet.
2: Of course.
1: Right. You're getting things out of chafing dishes.
0: A buffet. Mm-hmm. Isn't it your typical funeral buffet? It's brisket. I thought that was pretty good.
2: Mm, yeah.
0: That was, I was like, hey.
1: It sounds tasty.
0: Mm-hmm. This funeral just got better.
2: Yeah.
0: Yeah.
2: Stepped it up a notch.
0: Right. And they had the sauces. They had a whole variety of, you know, your sauces. You like the smoky, you like the sweet, you like a little hot, huh? Wow. And they had somebody stationed there to tell you, you know, because how do you know? You know, what do I know? Original, is that spicy? I don't know. So the guy's explaining, well, this, if you like smoky, traditionally you like a little sweet, you know, so it's all right, okay, thank you. Thank you. Very well organized, I thought. That's organized, not just, I don't know, you figure it out. What, am I supposed to grab the bottle and squirt a little in my mouth? Nah. Yeah, then I'm the bad guy.
2: Right.
0: Yeah, because I don't want my
2: That's not a good look at a funeral.
0: Right, because I don't want to ruin the brisket that I'm taking. Yeah, now I'm the guy.
2: Uh-huh.
0: Did you see that guy squirt that sauce in his mouth? At his own...
2: trying them all.
0: At his own uncle's funeral, he did that. So... going through the line and the food. And then there was some things that were brought by some of the people that were there at the funeral. You know, if you'd like to bring something, that would be fine, you know, for afterward. And there were beans. There were two pans of beans, baked beans. Okay, your brown baked beans.
2: Mm-hmm.
0: And I'm looking at them thinking, well, what's the difference? I really, you know, I you couldn't really tell. The bean size, a little different, maybe a little different, a little lighter, darker color, okay? And I just go, well, I'm going to try. I guess I'll take these. You know, this buffet line is really challenging. I'm telling you.
2: Mm-hmm.
1: This is a cooking show. So
0: it
1: at
0: is.
1: This point, I will say beans are a conveyance for other flavors, just like potatoes, just like rice. You just put something else on them, whether it's brown sugar or molasses.
0: And that's what I'm trying to figure out by looking.
1: Kind of ketchup-y, you know.
0: Yeah. That's what I'm trying to figure out by looking at the separate pans of baked beans. What did they put? Who put what in each of them? You know, because I like baked beans.
2: Mm-hmm.
0: I should say I like good baked beans.
2: Right.
1: Well, sure.
0: Okay.
2: Mm-hmm.
0: And I think they're all good. I just think some are better than others. All right.
2: Okay.
0: All right. So I'm looking at them like Brian said. You know, I have had baked beans where the main ingredient for the flavor was ketchup. And they're really good.
2: Yeah.
0: So I wanted to get this right.
2: Mm-hmm.
0: I wanted to get this right.
2: Pick the wrong beans.
0: I didn't want to pick the wrong baked beans.
2: Could ruin your day.
0: Right. Yes.
1: I was having a wonderful day, and then
2: I picked the wrong beans.
1: Awful baked beans. Awful.
0: I said there's no such thing as bad baked beans. There's just some that are better than others.
2: Mm-hmm.
0: So I like baked beans. I don't think I've ever gone to taken a mouthful and gone, whoop. You know?
1: Yeah, but that's possible.
0: It is possible, yeah. All right, so I make my choice. I keep moving in the line. I grab blah, blah, blah, go sit down, and I start with whatever. And I finally get to the, now it's time to try baked beans, and I take the first spoonful, and I am not exaggerating, gentlemen and ladies. I am not exaggerating. These were, without a doubt, the greatest baked beans I have ever had.
1: Really?
0: The greatest. I mean, not even close.
2: Is there any meat in them?
0: No.
1: No bacon, no pork?
0: No.
2: I can't believe it's the best without any meat.
0: Yeah. Well, just hold on. They tasted like baked beans and apple pie. It was, and there were little bits of apple in it, green apple in it. And then I looked and you could see the cinnamon and whatnot. And I was like, I have to know who made these.
1: Little old lady.
2: Did you?
0: Hold on. So I say to my relatives I was sitting with, have you tried these baked beans? And they're going, yes, they're great, aren't they? And I said, yeah. And they said, we have to get the recipe. And I said, okay, how? And they said, well, get up and make an announcement. They all look at me and go, get up and make an announcement. Find out who did it.
1: You had already addressed the crowd, right?
0: I had.
2: Uh-huh.
0: I had. They said, just get up and...
2: One more thing.
0: And that's what I did.
1: And then what happened?
0: A like you said, little old lady sheepishly raise her hands when I say we have to know who made these beans. They are. Mm-hmm. Now, and I didn't think about this. So the other person who made the beans is like, oh, I guess they didn't like mine. I didn't think about that.
2: Oh, yeah.
0: Didn't think about it.
1: But then, second place. Right. Sorry. First loser. Hey,
0: right. Yeah. Sorry. And this woman raises her hand, you know, like I did. And I said, we have to have the recipe. We have to have this. I said, it's not a family secret, is it? It's not guarded. You're not sworn by your grandparents or anything that you can't hand this out. And she's like, no. I wasn't even going to make them. I didn't think anybody would like them.
2: Good thing the other bean maker didn't raise her hand. Like, not mine.
1: I brought some beans.
2: You don't like mine?
1: Oh, you should have said, yeah, that. We'd like both recipes for the beans.
0: I was very specific about the taste. I said, who made the beans that have the apple pie taste, that have the bits of apple and the cinnamon and all that? And she raises her hand.
2: Not those other crappy beans.
0: I didn't try them, so I didn't go down that road. I didn't. So I should have said, the other beans are good too. Don't feel bad if you made the other beans. And, you know, it's not a guarded family.
1: Those are good, too.
0: It's not a guarded family secret. She said, yeah, I'll get you the recipe. So my cousin said, I'll get the recipe. I'll text it to you. So I'm waiting for that. And when it comes, I'm going to make these baked beans for all of you.
2: For the show?
0: Yeah. Well, I'm going to make the big pan like she made.
2: Mm-hmm. You know. Well, like a crock pot or something you could do.
0: It's a lot of beans, Eric.
1: You're going to have some real
3: beans. You're hosting a party shortly. Why don't you have these beans at your party?
0: And that's why you guys are the crash test dummies first batch.
3: Okay.
0: Yes.
3: All right.
0: Yes. Because if it goes well, I might try and make a big pan of them. I just thought that now... People could get to the party and go, I don't know, they're not that good. Well, hers were better. It's only my second time.
2: That could be your thing.
3: I don't think you make things with love, probably like she does. No. You know? That doesn't seem
0: like
3: you.
0: Well, she said she only made
3: a big component.
0: She said she only made a half a batch because she didn't think that anybody would want them. You know?
2: Mm.
0: Here I'm thinking, we got to get these on store shelves.
3: That sounds like an insecurity just on her part. Maybe she lives a lot of her life like that. Well, I think that nobody likes me. Nobody likes my beans. Nobody likes my life. Nobody that's likes
1: sad.
3: My dog.
1: You made me sad.
3: Right. Maybe that's
0: nobody likes
3: kind of
0: my here dog. She has these,
3: this people wonderful can have a jerk food. Dog.
0: Yeah. Mm. Yeah. No, they were, I was absolutely just knocked out. By how good they were.
3: Did she seem surprised how knocked out you were? Because she seems so,
0: okay.
3: You know.
0: I get this a lot. She looked scared when I started asking questions.
3: Like, that probably
1: who is means?
2: Here he comes.
3: Right. Like, I got to talk to him again.
0: Right.
3: Oh,
0: she looked a little like, just. She did, you know,
3: just didn't like attention. Didn't want attention.
0: She just wanted, she went to a funeral. She didn't come to, you know. Be
3: lauded.
0: Yeah.
3: Right. You laud the dead.
0: Right.
3: But you go for the living and now you go for the beans.
0: True enough. Yes, so I look forward to bringing, as soon as I get the recipe, I'm going to try and whip it up quick, make it with love, like you said, you know, follow the directions as closely as possible, but get it right, because I think the hardest part's going to be the dicing of the apples, because there were just little bits of apple in there. Is there a chopper that'll do that?
1: I'm sure there is.
0: And they had the skin on them.
3: Maybe
0: yet,
3: you could
0: too.
3: Start with like a potato mandolin kind of thing, you know, slice them thinly and then dice them from there.
0: Okay. Maybe it'll be in her directions. Maybe it'll say how to, you know, dice them.
3: I found a recipe for an apple walnut salad with green apples that I thought, you know, that sounds like a great summer salad.
0: These were green apples.
1: Green apples like Granny Smith
3: green,
1: green, they're not ripe.
3: No,
1: green.
3: Like Granny Smith. That's a real tang with the Granny Smith. You get a real punch to the face.
0: So.
3: I haven't done it yet.
0: Just wanted you guys to know I was in a chow line. And the chow was,
1: snap it up, shake the lead. That's what the guy is saying in the movie.
2: Oh, yeah.
1: Snap it up. Hey, Mac, we supposed to eat this slop? I don't care what you do with it. I just am paid to cook it. That was kind of how that went.
2: It kind of throws it on the tray, right? Like, flap.
1: Yeah. Snap it up.
2: Yeah.
1: Shake the lead.
0: And scene. Because
2: that's how you serve that.
0: The longest day, scene one.
1: Presentation is everything. In the rain.
0: Yeah. Mm. But, yeah, a new experience in baked beans for me, and I hope to share it with you.
3: Wow, I'm looking forward to that. Yeah, yeah, all right, thank you. That's really good.
0: So you say a crock pot, Rock?
2: Well, it seems to make sense, right? Okay. Keep it warm.
0: All right.
2: Yeah.
0: Yeah.
2: Mother made some last night in a cast iron pan.
0: Mm-hmm.
2: I've never seen a... There was no room for any kind of movement while you're using that pan. She had it all the way to the top.
0: So there's no stirring or anything
3: what?
0: Like that?
2: With cowboy beans.
3: Oh.
1: Yeah. Right was, to the top.
2: Yeah.
1: Full and to the brim.
2: Yeah. And Tater took so much. I've never seen a guy take that many beans.
1: Yeah.
2: Just like heaping.
1: Well, they had that in the Bush's commercial.
2: Yeah.
1: The one with the dog.
0: Yeah, the talking dog, right? Yeah. The golden retriever.
1: There was a heaping plate in that commercial.
0: Did the dog take them? Or did a human take them?
1: In the commercial, I don't remember.
0: I don't think the dog ever eats the beans.
1: But he
0: talks about them, yeah. Yeah, it'd be one thing. Hey,
3: I bet a dog would love beans.
0: Yeah.
2: Yeah, but
3: are they good for you? Right.
0: But like Brian said, beans can be any flavor you want them to be.
1: Yeah.
0: They're because, you know, you just
3: the carrier of vessel, yeah.
0: Right, you can load them up with whatever you want them to be.
1: Like rice or potato.
0: You can have spicy beans. You know, you have your apple pie beans.
3: Sure.
0: But, it just kind of reminded me. Well, we're back in. Is this bean season? Baked beans? Is that a summer thing or is that a year-round thing? You could have those at Thanksgiving, right?
1: Sure. You can tweak them.
2: Easter.
0: You can make them summer or...
1: Make them summery or...
0: Okay.
2: Mm-hmm.
1: Or a comfort food.
0: Yeah.
3: But I would agree that this is peak season for the bean. You're thinking about it. You know, it's a nice thing with a dog or a brat or a thing.
0: But no one's going to look twice at you if at Christmas you have... A crock pot full of beans, right?
3: I don't think so.
1: I don't think so.
0: Okay.
1: No.
3: It's never been in my family's vernacular to do a bean, but
0: because
3: I would have probably preferred it to some of the things I had to sit through.
0: I think most people's spend their lives, like I said, no one's going to look at you if you show up with beans. I think most people are just living their lives hoping to never really be the focus of the look. What's that? What are you doing? This is December, right? Yeah.
3: Maybe she had a lousy husband who hated her beans or hate, like, you know, we don't even know. We don't even know why she might have been uncomfortable.
1: Oh, the woman
3: with being
1: at the
3: called
1: funeral?
3: Out. Yeah. Yeah, for
1: what
3: her beans.
1: What is this again?
3: Yeah. You know,
1: I gotta eat this slop. I just am paid to cook it.
3: Yeah, she made a PTSD related to.
0: It was. Pretty good beans, and that's the end of the story right there.
2: Talking beans.
0: Yeah, just thought I'd bring that up.
3: Hey, texters, if you have a great bean recipe, send it on in.
1: Pope says he's going to back the U.S. in the World Cup. Kind of surprised.
0: From Chicago.
1: Yeah, I was still surprised. Thought he would totally wuss out and say, well, you know, you got to like all the World Cup teams.
0: And maybe back the Italian team?
3: He just went to Spain, and it was the first time a Pope has gone to Spain in a while.
0: What was the number that showed up to see him?
1: How hard is it to go to Spain when you're the Pope?
3: It's you just turn left.
0: It's right there.
3: You go
1: it's
3: south.
1: Right there.
0: It's like going to Rockford from here.
1: Right.
0: It's
3: maybe
1: like
3: you turn right.
1: Pope Leo going to Wisconsin from Chicago.
3: I agree.
2: Or Hammond.
0: Yeah.
3: Ooh, Hammond, home of the Bears.
1: Yeah.
0: Is that really happening?
1: I believe so.
0: Is that really
3: I've heard that, Matt.
0: Happening? They're not. This isn't going to be reeled back in and
1: they're
0: go.
1: They're going at the 11th. Over to Hammond to pick the exact site.
0: Yeah. It's really
1: the Bears are going over there to Hammond to say, we'll dig right here.
2: Mm-hmm.
1: That's where
2: they had the
1: is.
2: Meeting.
1: Yep.
0: It's... This is, there's no, is there still room to go, thank you, Hammond, but actually the state of Illinois came through at the last second. Are we, or is this, we're going down there for the ceremonial shovels in the dirt, or is there
1: operating on the theory that anything is possible.
0: Yeah.
1: I think this is a 99% done deal.
0: I think it is too. But
3: with a nice view of all that construction crap they have, what do they make there? Steel? Their plants?
2: In Hammond?
3: There's just all that whole area is just industrialized awfulness.
0: And that's what they're. And
3: it's
0: that's
3: so
0: what
1: they're
3: ugly.
1: Trying to undo that.
0: That's what's there now. This is the start of something new in Hammond. Well, this is what they want to do.
3: I'm going to look for real estate today. Then
0: yes.
3: And try to get a property.
0: They're, this is going to be. You don't just build a stadium anymore. You build a complex, a center. A destination, you know, where their people live there, their shops, their stores.
3: It'd be nice to drive through this and not look at the crap that you always have to look at.
0: Sure.
3: It's just such an ugly area.
0: Yeah. Okay.
3: And all that real estate next to the lake.
0: I can't believe the state of Illinois is so effed up politically.
3: You can.
2: Oh, yeah.
0: I really can't. I just figured this would be the, they're not going to let the Bears go. If the Bears can go, the Cubs can go.
2: Anything. It's all up for grabs.
1: 1-2 punch of incompetence in Illinois with Brandon Johnson and J.B. Pritzker, who just awful.
0: Who I'm hearing J.B. Pritzker referred to now is an incompetent trust fund baby.
3: Oh, yeah.
0: Yes, he is.
1: Great horses. He could mess up highways, roads. He could have scandals of wasteful spending and just wrong-headed thinking, but... Screw with people's sports teams.
2: Yeah, you mess with the Bears.
1: Yeah, now you're an incompetent trust fund,
0: right,
1: baby.
0: Because people who root for the Bears may disagree on everything else politically. They could be polar opposites, but when it came to the Bears, they could unite and they could do all that. Same with the Cubs and the White Sox and blah, blah, blah. So now that with the Bears gone, I'm thinking, well, then anything can go in Chicago. If they could screw that up, if they can screw up the Bears to the point where the Bears have left the state, holy cow.
2: They no longer have control of their parking meters.
0: Yeah, they sold that off.
2: China has that.
0: Yeah, they sold that off years ago. Yeah, the tolls, all that stuff, sold that.
2: Yeah. They're just...
0: Because they needed the funds.
2: They're so in debt, they can't control anything of their own, you know?
0: Indiana,
2: like everything's for sale.
0: Indiana whipped up a package, and they sat there patiently going, just let us know when you're ready.
1: And now they have two NFL teams.
0: I won't believe it.
3: And they're not that far apart. They really aren't that far apart.
1: They already weren't that far apart.
3: Yeah.
0: The new stadium.
1: They're just moving across a line.
0: It's 22 miles from Soldier Field. It's 22 miles away. But I saw Bears fans on the news Friday night
3: gnashing
0: swearing
3: their teeth.
0: They will never buy another Chicago Bear ticket. Not in the state of Indiana. I don't think I believe that.
1: You're
0: going to
1: call them the Chicago Bears. We're going to call them the Ham-Cago Bears.
0: You're not.
3: What are you calling them?
1: The Ham-Cago Bears.
3: That's good.
0: Yeah. You know, that'll be the official name, but...
3: Chick-Hammond.
1: Maybe they'll change it to Chicagoland Bears, but...
0: Oh, wouldn't that be great? Chicago. We're not the Chicagoland Bears. Yeah, you're the Monsters of Hammond now. That's what you're the Monsters of.
1: They're not the only team to do this.
0: I know.
3: Who plays in East Rutherford?
1: The Giants and the Jets.
3: Oh, they both do.
1: The only... New York team that plays in the state of New York is the Buffalo Bills.
0: They are.
3: Okay.
1: It's true.
3: Yeah. All right.
0: Now we have time to discuss this for years. 6:48, what's going up, Gary?
1: And we will.
3: When the party is over.
0: All right, what about traffic?
3: 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We could have some rain moving through the area for your morning commute this Monday. Lots of disableds out there, but they're all out of traffic. No major. I'm going to take that back. 894 westbound at 60th Street. We have an accident. It just happened. Left lane is blocked with this one. And you've got delays already forming from Loomis Road, so be aware of that. 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
0: Thanks, Carrie.
1: Steady light rain early today, then it'll stay cloudy and we'll get some showers, maybe some thunder and lightning, high of 72. Tonight, rain early, cloudy overnight with showers overnight, thunder and lightning possible again overnight, low 63. And tomorrow, well, there's some rain in the morning and clouds in the afternoon, cloudy day with some rain in there. High of 78, that's tomorrow. 64 in Milwaukee and Racine, 65 in Waukesha.
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7: Right.
8: Sester, yep.
7: This is our 34th. I don't know what that is. It's not a Sester nothing. 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
8: Wonderful.
7: 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Time for the news with Carrie Wendt. Good morning, Carrie.
9: Good morning. A large crowd gathered near 12th and Mitchell on Milwaukee's south side on Sunday evening for a street takeover following the annual Puerto Rican Day Festival. Official Milwaukee County-sponsored event did end at 7 p.m., but then the gathering began shortly after. People seen doing donuts, burning out tires. At times, vehicles were hitting people. That's what you get with one of those. Police arrived at the scene and shut down access to the area from multiple directions, effectively blocking entry points to the gathering. But officers did not appear to be dispersing the crowd for more than an hour. They were just
8: not dispersing,
9: letting
8: it ride. They were trying to contain it.
9: Contain it.
8: Mm-hmm.
9: Let it be for a minute, mm-hmm. But then we'll definitely going to disperse. But for an hour, they said no. The strategy was to contain rather than break it up. The crowd was spread out across the neighborhood around 7 p.m. People were saying, we're not here to hurt anybody. We're all just here to have fun.
8: Mm-hmm.
9: What are the
8: cultural celebration?
9: Well, it was a National Puerto Rican Day cultural celebration, but mm-hmm. a street takeover, I don't think, has any, you know, you don't get to hang Puerto Rican on that.
8: Once you call something a cultural celebration, hands off.
9: Okay.
8: Uh-huh. Better not badmouth anything.
9: If I own a parking lot and I want to open it for people to do a, you know, some donuts, some burnouts, some whatever.
8: You want to open it for that?
9: Well, I'm just thinking, like, if instead,
7: I think the cops would show up and tell you to knock it off. You can't just.
9: But what if I sanctioned it? It's my parking lot. I sanctioned it. It's my parking lot.
7: What do you mean you sanction it?
9: But you
7: say it's okay.
9: I say it's okay.
7: Yeah. No, I don't think you can do that either. You can't just have a parking lot, the burnout parking lot in downtown Milwaukee. I don't think you can. I think that has to go before the council. The city has to approve that and go, mm-hmm. okay, you can be a burnout parking lot.
9: Well, no, like once in a while.
7: And then they tell you what
9: from
7: hours.
9: 7 to 9.
7: And all that stuff. And then you're taxed on the burnout.
9: First Saturday. Oh, I'm taxed?
7: Are you taxed?
9: What's insurance like for that? If somebody dies in my burnout parking lot because they got hit by a burnout car.
7: Yeah, you're going to need to be permitted for the burnout parking lot. They're going to have to approve that. You're going to have to show proof of insurance.
9: I'm just trying to solve problems.
7: Right,
9: like, how can we get them out of the street? Where do we put them?
7: But you can't just, again, Judge Wapner, you can't just put up a sign and say burnout parking lot.
9: Mm-hmm.
7: You know, there
9: I knew you'd have answers for me when I asked this question.
7: That's
9: rules. Why I asked.
7: Yeah.
9: Okay.
7: You mean it's a burnout parking lot? Yeah, I'm okay with it.
9: A street takeover is a ruleless event. Mm-hmm.

0: It's a social media driven ruleless event.
1: Okay.
0: And I was just wondering, worst case scenario, if you apply a couple rules, what might happen?
1: All right, you're just having a harmless street takeover.
0: Harmless. Right? Last night was harmless.
1: Nobody got hurt. There were no fights, no gunshots,
0: there was
1: anything
0: arrests.
1: Like that. But it is a city street. What, and not like I'm saying, worst case scenario, what if there's a fire or an ambulance has to get through there?
0: That's what I'm saying.
1: Something like that. Now you've got a problem.
0: Right.
1: Right?
0: What if, okay, in my burnout parking lot, you would have access. An ambulance could come in.
1: You would have to have a spot sprayed.
0: I probably would have to have the ambulance
1: in the lot
0: already.
1: That says fire lane only, no parking or something like that, probably, and maybe a
0: and
1: fire
0: then during
1: hydrant.
0: During a street takeover, nobody really pays attention to rules like that.
1: I agree. It was as far as street takeovers go, nothing happened to anybody.
0: Right.
1: Everyone was fine. But still, just because everyone's fine, hey, what are you so worked up about? Everyone's fine.
0: And that's what some of the attendees were saying. That's exactly what they were saying. Hey, take a look. The police are here.
1: They're
0: not arresting us.
1: And they were right. Everyone was fine.
0: They were right.
1: Yeah,
0: in that moment.
1: Yeah. Yeah. Nothing.
0: But it still was not legal.
2: And everything will
1: still
2: go
1: not
2: that
1: legal,
2: way
1: right.
2: until it doesn't.
1: Well, all the other ones have not. I shouldn't say all the other ones.
0: I was going to say that's not
1: others.
0: True either. Yeah. I think that's kind of hit and miss, but I mean, arrests are, it's so easy if you're a police officer to have everybody all in one place and start. You know what I mean? I mean, they used to do that with biker events. Just go and start reading plates and see what's stolen, and make your arrest. That's what cops, a shorthand.
1: When we have the Harley rallies, or we've had the,
0: this is what I'm saying.
1: The 90th, the 100th, whatever. We had
0: of
1: bikes
0: course.
1: Sitting down on Brady Street doing burnouts.
0: Oh, complete.
1: You know,
0: Brady Street was taken over.
1: Right.
0: And then they got the bright idea to just barricade it then.
1: Right.
0: Okay, barricade it. Now we get it.
1: So did the cops go in there cracking heads? No.
0: No, God, no. It was, dude, we just pouring bleach all over the place and having a blast.
1: Yeah, so.
0: It was fun.
1: Okay, so, and I could actually, if I was going to argue this, if I'm the defense attorney, I would say, you show me the difference between a street takeover and what goes on at the Harley festivals.
0: Yeah, exactly right. But then again, those barricades came from somewhere and was that a permit?
1: Maybe they did a little more paperwork. Yeah. The organizers.
0: When it was first taken over, Brady Street, in terms of that, and you could say Water Street as well, there was plenty of Water Street action. No, it wasn't permitted. It was just that bikers all were there. They converged, and then they started having fun. So, no, not permitted, just like these things. So you're right.
1: I don't know if this happened here, but I'm sure it's happened in Sturgis. How many guys have taken their bikes into bars and done burnouts?
0: Oh, that's
1: you
0: so
1: know what's
0: cool.
1: happened. You know what's happened. Come on.
0: Yeah. There's stairs at the Nomad. Let's see. How could we get the... Well...
1: anyway, moving
0: maybe
1: on.
0: Maybe Scafidi. Maybe the Roman coin. Anyway. So it is new research. Average age when people start to plan their social calendars around their sleep schedules. Meaning you might not want to party that hard that night because you're like, well, I got to get up and I got a presentation for the boss.
1: I have to be up early tomorrow, that sort of thing.
0: When you really are heeding it and paying attention to it, like, no, I can't. I actually can't.
1: 32.
0: Oh, my God. On the nose.
1: Really?
0: On the nose, according to this.
1: I started thinking about my life. When did it start getting hard to stay up late and get up early? 32.
0: You had kids by 32, though.
1: I did.
0: Some of us didn't have kids by 32, and we were still giving her.
1: But I remember before that, after softball games.
0: But you thought about it.
1: Our 7 o'clock softball game, and then going to the bar and coming home.
0: Right.
1: And watching a little bit of...
0: something.
1: The Tonight Show, or even later, getting to bed by 11:30, 12 o'clock, getting up at 3, coming in, doing this.
0: So ugly.
1: Yeah, right. Now, you'd have to call it. I would be that. I'd be the guy who needs the ambulance on the street takeover street that they were coming for if I tried that.
0: I have to light something under you to get you to do all that. Average person will turn down plans if they begin after 9 p.m. Can you imagine something that starts at 9 p.m.?
1: We used to start softball games at 9 o'clock. Remember, Rock? And we'd all show up.
0: Gross.
1: 9 o'clock. 9 o'clock softball game. Okay, yeah. 9 o'clock next week, everybody. See you then. And nobody batted an eye for a while.
3: For a while. Then we started to really dread those.
1: Yeah.
3: Like, oh, we got a 9 o'clocker coming up this week.
1: I remember telling you.
0: I would dread that. Like,
2: I was retired by then.
3: Yeah.
1: Rock ran the team, and I remember specifically telling him, I'm not playing any more 8 or 9 o'clock softball games.
3: Yeah, that was just a general rule.
1: I'll play in the 6 and 7 o'clock ones, but I'm not playing 8 and 9 o'clock ones anymore. Yeah. Then I told him, I'm not sliding anymore either. If they tag me out, they tag me out. I'm not sliding. Yeah. I'm not doing that anymore.
3: The list kept getting longer of things Bob was, wasn't going to do.
1: And then one year
0: I went to skiing and horseback riding.
1: Then one year I just came in and I said, this is it. I think it's the final season. I think I'm done.
0: People cancel, on average, 4 plans per month because they cite the, I just want more rest. I'm not going to stay up that late for this, blah. 47% of people are fine saying no when they don't want to do something. Others spin elaborate excuses.
2: What is going on? Young people are drinking less.
3: Yes.
2: They're going to bed earlier.
0: What kind of world?
2: Trying to eat healthy.
0: Did you wake up?
1: Going to the gym.
2: What's going on?
0: 41% have told people not to bother inviting them at certain times because they'll be in bed anyway. Don't even ask. I'm out. 64% of people said the best kind of weekend is one with no plans. And does that start
1: from
0: at
1: time
0: 22?
1: To time? Not every weekend, but from time
0: not
1: to time.
0: Not every weekend, but from time to time. Yeah. I love that.
1: Maybe every 6 weeks if you have. We got nothing this weekend.
0: 6 weeks is a, maybe
1: 4 weeks.
0: Yeah.
1: Every 4 weeks you have a nothing weekend.
0: Yeah,
1: okay.
0: Yeah.
1: All right. One a month.
0: Right. One a month where you're cool just with. It's like nothing, but we're just gonna grill out. We're gonna hang out.
1: Yeah. No one's coming over. We don't have to be anywhere.
0: Right.
1: Yeah. Yeah. Okay. That sounds reasonable.
0: Well, we're old now.
1: All right. All right. Well,
0: we're supposed to be reasonable.
1: 7:06.
3: Coming up next, we'll take a look at sports and play Who's the Stiff?
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5: 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Well, the Brewers took care of the Rockies in Colorado over the weekend. Finished up the sweep yesterday with a big 12-4 win. Got to 40 wins on the season, fastest in club history. And, big 7-run sixth inning that included Gary Sanchez homering for the first time since April 14th. Brewers finished with 10 extra base hits in that game. And a nice performance by Shane Drouin. Turned in his longest stint of the season, 6 1/3 innings, allowing 3 runs. He threw 83 pitches overall. Very economical performance. Brewers will...
4: Good outing.
5: Yeah.
4: No doubt.
5: Begin a 3-game series in Vegas against the A's tonight.
4: I just hope they're not distracted by all the things going on in Las Vegas.
5: There are some distractions there. Yeah. Kind of...
4: Because they're
5: keep
4: playing
5: the nose to the grindstone.
4: They're playing in Las Vegas.
5: Yeah.
4: They're not playing it in Sacramento at the AAA stadium. They're playing in Las Vegas at the AAA stadium.
5: Mm-hmm.
4: So kind of a showcase for what's to come for Las Vegas as far as Major League Baseball.
5: Yeah. Is it really hot there right now?
4: Well, they're playing at night, but it's hot there at night, too.
5: It's a desert. Yeah.
4: Yeah.
5: Kyle Harrison.
4: He
5: should be all right.
4: We're going to go to the desert for sports in about an hour. So we'll get an on-the-spot
5: live
4: report.
5: Update. Yeah. Kyle Harrison scheduled to start tonight for the Brewers. Madison Square Garden, the finals are heading back there. First time since 1999.
4: I'm telling you, the Spurs have the Knicks right where they want them. They do.
5: Down 2-0?
4: I said Knicks are going to get 0-2, up 2-0. Guess, yeah. Knicks fans will be out of their minds excited, as they should be. You know, you're up 2-0, and now here come the Spurs. And now the Spurs go on their 4-game run. They win the championship, and New York is going, what just happened?
6: So you've staked that area out. You'll get full credit if that happens.
5: Are you saying the Knicks are going to win tonight?
4: No.
5: To go up 3-0?
4: No. The Knicks have won the only 2 games they're going to win in the series. They're up 2-0.
5: On the road.
4: And now the Spurs go on a 4-game run.
5: Be a bummer for their fans at home.
4: I don't know why I think
6: that. How many games have the Knicks won in a row now?
4: 13, I think, isn't it?
5: Yeah.
4: 13 straight in the playoffs.
5: Playoff
6: games. Mm-hmm.
4: Yeah, it's historic what they've done.
5: And, these two that they've won against the Spurs are like, wow.
4: Yeah,
5: there's some kind of magic going on there.
4: And those were in Texas.
5: Yeah.
4: Now they go home tonight.
5: Mm-hmm. Spurs really messed up the end of that game. I don't know why they had Wemby taking a mid-range. All he needed was a 2.
4: Mm-hmm.
5: And they've got a guy that's 7-4. And they've got him out.
4: He makes those
5: by
4: a
5: the
4: lot,
5: free
4: though,
5: throw line.
4: But he makes those a lot.
5: But wouldn't you just have him under the hoop and throw it up high to him and let him dunk it?
4: You're going to forget all
5: about
4: that.
5: Nobody's going to stop him.
4: When this series is tied up 2-2,
5: yeah,
4: and then Spurs are up 3-2.
5: Uh-huh.
4: Yeah. I'm not doubling down on my prediction. I want to remind you what my prediction is. Knicks get up 2, and then here come the Spurs.
5: Well, the president's going to be there tonight.
4: Yeah.
5: And that's causing all kinds of security lockdowns. They've canceled the outside viewing party.
4: Yes. Yeah.
5: Can't have that with the president there. And you're supposed to get there 2 hours in advance of the game because security is going to be

0: in the stadium 2 hours before, or just maybe show up 2 hours? Because I'm sure a lot of people show up 2 hours ahead of time anyway.
1: Yeah.
0: Or planning on showing up 2 hours ahead of time anyway.
1: The Knicks are asking fans to get there 2 hours prior to the game. What else are you going to do? You're going to a finals game. You're a Knicks maniac.
0: Yeah, you waited this long for it. Of course you're going to get there early.
1: Yeah.
0: Probably there now. You know, some of them.
1: Sure.
0: Boy, this is the first sitting president to attend an NBA finals. And Barack, nobody loved the NBA more than Barack.
1: True.
0: So I would have thought that it would have been him.
1: Mm-hmm.
0: It's going to be Trump.
1: Yeah.
2: We haven't had a intersection of where the president was from and an NBA championship team kind of before in all this time,
0: right,
2: really.
0: Because Trump claims the Knicks is his team.
2: Sure.
0: He's a New Yorker.
1: Mm-hmm.
0: Yeah, I guess it didn't line up for Barack when the Bulls were on their tear.
1: It was Reagan with
2: the Celtics. No, I'm a Celtics fan.
1: Or Reagan and
2: he
1: the
2: has
1: Lakers.
2: No doubt about that.
0: Yeah.
1: I don't know. Denny Hamlin went from the rear to first again Sunday, winning at Michigan International Speedway to earn his second consecutive NASCAR Cup Series victory from the pole position. Just like last week's win at Nashville Super Speedway when the Joe Gibbs Racing car was penalized for jumping the start, Hamlin qualified first at Michigan but dropped to the back at the green flag because of a penalty for unapproved adjustments.
0: He don't care.
1: He took the lead for good.
2: Apparently, he doesn't have to worry about that.
1: He's
0: On a
1: three wide pass during a restart with 38 laps remaining, sweeping into first around Daniel Suarez and Carson Hocevar. Steve Stricker returned to competitive golf over the weekend for the AmFam Championship at TPC Wisconsin in Madison. He finished 17th, shot a 64 yesterday with his brother-in-law. They finished 23 under. Darren Clark and Ben Crane won with a 67 under total score. 67 yesterday, 30 under for the total score. And Stacey King passed away. Played on three consecutive NBA championship teams with the Bulls from 91 to 93 before returning to the organization as an Emmy-winning broadcaster. He was 59 years old. Bulls announced that King died Sunday and said a family member had notified them. No other details were immediately available. 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
0: Thanks, Rock. 719.
3: Who's the stiff?
0: Dial away 866 Bob and Brian.
3: Who's the stiff?
0: Or 414-799-1029. Carrie will now tell you what you're playing for.
4: You are playing for an oil change from Manio Motors.
0: All right. And now you will lead us to our contestants.
4: You are going to line one.
0: Welcome to the show. Who's this?
2: Oh, boy.
0: Yeah, I didn't get any of that. You got one more shot, and then I have to move on.
5: It's Mike.
0: Mike, where are you calling from, Mike?
5: Yeah. Oak Creek.
0: Oak Creek. All right, Mike, work on that phone. It's a little sketchy.
4: 9-3.
0: All right, stand by, Mike. Welcome to the show. Who's this?
6: It's Keith from West Bend.
0: Keith, how are things in West Bend? How was your weekend?
6: It was really good, thank you. How
0: good.
6: Was yours?
0: Good.
4: All right.
0: It was all right. It was all right. Yeah, I'll take it. A lot going on. It was packed. I had way too much going on.
6: I was at the Santa Bananas game.
0: You were?
4: You were? Okay, yeah. That was sold out, right?
0: And?
6: It was good.
0: Yeah?
6: It was good. It was entertaining for sure, yeah.
0: Excellent. Good. Glad to hear it. Okay, Keith, Mike, before we start, do you have any questions?
6: No.
2: All right, then. Here we go. Question one. What actor portrays General Dwight D. Eisenhower in the 2026 movie Pressure?
6: Mm.
2: Boy, not enough publicity behind that one, I guess.
0: No. That's been out for a couple of weeks now, right? Yeah.
2: Not in the top five.
0: No.
2: All right, that's a couple of zeros there. The answer is Brendan Fraser. Here we go, question two. Who had a Billboard number one?

0: Keith.
1: All right, Keith.
0: Rapunzel.
1: Rapunzel is correct. The long-haired, golden-haired Rapunzel. They changed a lot of stuff from, you know, the original story to the Disney version, but they always do that. Keith leads 2-0. Mike, you're just playing goalie now. Here we go. Question 4. What's the capital of West Virginia?
0: Keith.
1: Ooh. Yeah.
0: Mike.
1: Mike, what's your answer?
0: Roanoke.
1: And Keith, what's your answer?
0: I forgot.
2: All right.
1: Well, those are both incorrect answers. Right. I forgot in Roanoke.
2: Right.
1: The right answer is Charleston. So here we go to question 5.
2: All right.
1: What NHL teams play their home games in New York State? Wow. Wow, bat on the shoulder. Anyone?
2: Islanders and Rangers?
1: And the Sabres.
2: And the Sabres. Oh, okay. Yeah, Buffalo Sabres, yes.
1: Buffalo.
2: Sorry, fellas.
3: We keep our oil change from Manual Motors until next Monday.
2: 7:23. Coming up next in Showbiz News, we've got Simone Biles, health scare, major legal win for a Tiger King star, and Morgan Wallen addresses rumors. Coming up next.
4: It's not that piano again, is it?
2: It's got to do with the piano. Right. Yeah.
4: What's traffic, Carrie?
3: 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We've got rain moving through this morning for your commute. And that accident, 894 westbound at 60th Street. The left lane is blocked with this one. Big delays back from the Mitchell Interchange and onto northbound 94. 19 minutes from the Mitchell down to the Hale, and the Gapers delay on the eastbound side. 12 minutes back down to the Mitchell. 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
2: Thank you, Carrie.
1: It's going to be rainy today. Steady light rain early, then cloudy with a few showers, maybe thunder and lightning, high of 72. Tonight, rain early, remaining cloudy with showers overnight. Thunder and lightning possible again, low 63. And tomorrow, showers in the morning, cloudy in the afternoon, 78 for a high. It's 64 in Milwaukee and Racine, 65 in Waukesha.
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1: 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Time for Showbiz News. Well, there's wedding news. The search for youth. Tiger King. Let's go to press page one. First, actor Peter Godfrey has died. He passed away at his home last Thursday, according to a statement from his talent agency. No cause of death was shared. Most notably remembered for his role as Leonardo da Vinci in Ever After, a Cinderella Story. He was 93.
2: Oh, your guy who was Handy. What was his first name? Who was he was in Top Gun. He saw in his front yard stabbed by his girlfriend's boyfriend.
1: Mm-hmm.
2: I saw his scene from Top Gun.
1: He's like the bar back or something.
2: Yeah, right? Yeah. Tom Cruise walks into the bar. It's not open. He's walking by with a case of whatever, and he says, "Oh, hey." Whatever, what's Maverick's name?
1: Maverick.
2: No, he uses his actual Pete. Name. Pete. Hey, Pete. And they know each other. And they're talking. And it's a very quick scene. But that was your guy. You're right. He was the bar guy. So on with Showbiz right. News.
1: Ned Jarrett, NASCAR Hall of Famer, CBS announcer, has passed away. Two-time NASCAR Cup Series champion. A longtime broadcaster, died Thursday, natural causes of his home, according to his family. He was inducted into the NASCAR Hall of Fame in 2011 after 50 career wins.
2: He was pure NASCAR, no doubt about it.
1: Championships, 61 and 65. Spent 20 years with CBS working as a pit reporter from 1979. Oh, well, 20 years with CBS and working as a pit reporter from 79 to 84. Color analyst from 84 to 2000. One of his signature moments in the booth came in the 1993 Daytona 500 when he...
2: Can I do it?
1: The usually calm Ned Jarrett went all uncalm. No restraint from rooting for his son Dale Jarrett, who held off Dale Earnhardt to win. Go ahead, do your version.
2: Dale Jarrett's going to win the Daytona 500!
1: That wasn't an actuality up out of the history vault. That was a spot on imitation there
2: of Dale of
1: by the Ned man Jarrett. Of a thousand voices.
2: Spot. Nobody else is going to do that for you today.
1: He was 93. To repeat, Chicago Bulls alumni and NBA analyst Stacey King has died. He passed away Sunday, according to a statement from his former team. No cause of death was shared. King played alongside Michael Jordan and was part of the Bulls' three-peat in the early 90s. He was only 59. And then former Oregon Senator Bob Packwood has passed away. His family sent notice of his passing to media outlets over the weekend without further information. He was 93. So three obits where the guy was 93. That's odd.
2: Yeah, that 93, I guess, is what we're saying.
1: Married. Peter Phillips, nephew of King Charles, son of Princess Anne, married National Health Service nurse Harriet Sperling, on Saturday. He's 48, she's 45. This marks the second marriage after splitting from his first wife in 2020. Guest list, King and Queen, Princess Anne, Prince William, Princess Kate, Phillips' sister Zara Tyndall, and her husband, and let's see, Prince Edward and Princess Sophie, Princess Eugenie and Beatrice. Those are Andrew's daughters. No sight of Andrew. Of course, Eugenie and Beatrice brought along their husbands. That was very royal. More on that later. Off to the swamp. Another day, another lawsuit. This time, the Public Integrity Project is suing to stop the UFC fight set for June 14th on the South Lawn of the White House. Why? Well, they just hate Trump. The suit filed against the Department of the Interior and the National Park Service accuses the government of violating federal law by organizing a private sporting event on public property and failing to obtain congressional approval for the event's

0: multiple construction sites. An emergency application to stop the event was filed early Sunday morning. Late enough to try to stop the event completely. Probably a ruling will likely happen any day. And an appeal immediately after that, if necessary. In a statement, the White House called the suit obstructionist and baseless and said it's no different from the various other White House-hosted events on the South Lawn and properly permitted events on the Ellipse and National Mall throughout the year. Then Trump is expected to at Game 3 of the NBA Finals tonight. He's attended a New York Knicks game. He last attended a Knicks game about a decade ago and was personally invited by the team's owner.
1: Well, he's been to the Super Bowl, too.
0: Mm-hmm.
1: So.
0: Yeah, present at the Super Bowl. That happens, right? Happens all the time.
1: I guess. I don't know who all has attended when they were seated as the president, but.
0: Trump's appearance will mark the first time a sitting president attends an NBA Finals game. Yeah. Kennedy really should have gone to some of those Celtics championships. He was right there in the, you know, in the nuts of it, right? 61, 62,
1: Brett Auerbach,
0: 63.
1: I guess. I don't.
0: Yeah, I don't know. I don't get it.
1: I don't know. Other things to do? I mean, maybe he liked sailing better than he liked the Celtics. You know? Keep in mind, the Celtics, they played at
0: Boston Garden
1: was a dump. It wasn't air conditioned. It was hot. It was a fairly miserable place to go play.
0: Go be there with the people.
1: Yeah, I guess. Yeah. Roll up your sleeves. Take off your coat.
0: Yeah.
1: Loosen your tie. Look like a fan. Threaten to kill the referee. You know, Boston stuff.
0: Tuesday night's Mega Millions drawing will be for $392 million or $173.3 million cash payout. Tonight, Powerball goes for $225 million or a $100.3 million cash amount. Weekend box office, usually do the top five, but we're going to do all 10 today just because, one, Scary Movie. In the number one spot, $55 million. The Masters of the Universe movie was two. Backrooms, that
1: was number one last week. That was the
0: that
1: YouTube
0: modern
1: guy.
0: Modern version of, yeah. What was the Blair Witch Project?
1: Oh, I said it seemed like it was kind of on that level. I don't think it. If you see the two side by side, you go, why do you think it's like that? Well, it's just an indie film.
0: Obsession was four. The Amazing Digital Circus was five, really. Star Wars, The Mandalorian, and Grogu already in the second five at six.
1: Is that bordering on disaster?
0: I think they wanted more from that. Michael, they got hooked up with Burger King. None of these other movies did. Michael at seven, The Breadwinner, eight. Pressure, the Eisenhower T-Day movie at nine. And The Devil Wears Prada 2. That's a disappointing 10. Yeah. That's the box office.
1: I think worldwide, though, Devil Wears Prada has done really well.
0: I think they wanted more out of that one, too. And not, you know, the Amazing Digital Circus. What? Huh?
1: Never heard of it.
0: Pink hosted the 79th annual Tony Awards last night from Radio City Music Hall. You want any Death of a Salesman, biggest winner at the awards. Six
1: really,
0: Tony Awards.
1: Really, Death of a Salesman is best cleaning up on Broadway.
0: Yep.
1: Wow.
0: Schmigadoon, best musical, and four total Tony Awards. Cats, another...
1: Is that
0: I think it's
1: that's
0: another
1: back?
0: Version of Cats.
1: Oh, okay. Cats 2?
0: Cats the Jellicle Ball. I don't... Anyway, that earned three. Anyway, there we go.
1: Is Rum Tum Tugger in that one?
0: I don't know.
1: It's the only cat I can name.
0: Really can't tell you. Taylor Swift is the richest female musician in history with a $2 billion net worth. That's really hardly news, but it's true. Her record-breaking Eras Tour and extensive music catalog contributed significantly to her historic net worth. Swift previously earned her spot as richest female artist in history way back in October of 2024. And, hold on, speaking of Taylor Swift, she and Travis Kelce are reportedly, I don't believe this actually, But it's out there, set to tie the knot at Madison Square Garden next month with over 1,000 invited guests.
2: What?
1: That is, I'm gonna
0: I don't think it's true. I think this is a diversionary tactic, just like.
2: Right.
0: Of course, probably when it happens, I'll be sitting there like Gerd von Rundstedt, expecting the invasion to come at the Pas-de-Calais. What is happening at Normandy?
2: Huh?
1: Yeah. What?
0: I think this is a this is just a false flag.
1: But that
0: operation.
1: One is so bad as far as a really Madison Square Garden. It's like I'm like no they're not. She's not getting married at Madison. That would be like getting married at a roller rink or something like that. There's nothing warm or cozy.
0: It's just, yeah, doesn't she want a romantic?
2: Yeah, but maybe they build the whole set in there, and it needs to be so
0: she
2: big.
0: She has the money. She has $2 billion.
2: Yeah,
1: if they get married at Madison Square Garden, I will eat my hat.
0: All right.
1: There it is.
0: The venue has no events publicly scheduled for June 29th through July 6th. Leaving plenty of time for setup and cleanup. I just, I don't think so. But there it is. And her new single from Toy Story 5, I Knew It, I Knew You, broke some records. On Spotify, it became the most streamed country song in a single day by a female artist in the platform's history. On Amazon Music, it became the largest 24-hour streaming debut for any song in the world this year. Apple Music says the song was an all-time record for biggest soundtrack single by first day streams and also became its biggest country single of the year so far. So, got the trifecta there. Speaking of people with a lot of money, Kevin O'Leary says China is funding a disinformation and protest campaign against the data center he's trying to get built in Utah. In a video shared to his common social media accounts, Mr. Wonderful says he saw a sudden and immediate flood of messages and comments numbering in the tens of thousands protesting the development. That's when he had his team investigate their origins, which he said were traced to the same IP address within the U.S. and abroad, dumping stuff that's completely false about Utah. O'Leary says those IP addresses are connected to the Party for Socialism and Liberation and the People's Dispatch, which are currently under investigation for being conduits of the Chinese Communist Party. He argues that the AI race is the next big international conflict, and China would benefit from surpassing American companies in the development of the technology. So they're going to try and fight America's AI capabilities. Someone really ought to write a book about that. You know, a novel, maybe. Foreign policy implications of artificial intelligence. It's going to be a huge subject. It's going to be. Ariana Grande kicked off her highly anticipated Eternal Sunshine tour Saturday night in Oakland. It's her first major tour since 2019. Grande will tour across North America before heading overseas. Speaking of tours, Morgan Wallen addressed nonsense rumors about himself after he abruptly canceled his show in Pittsburgh, just days after his mid-show piano flipping incident.
2: Now he threw a phone, too. A security guard's cell phone. He whipped that across the stage.
0: Wallen said that strong winds in the area could potentially lead to his large stage becoming fatal to a lot of folks around it. Wow.
1: Well, we had weather-related injuries in where? Virginia. At the college baseball playoffs where huge tents were blown down when big winds came through. So
0: I'm not on up on the wind news.
1: No, right.
0: I didn't know there was a wind thing going on.
1: Well, it's summer. Storms can...
0: Yeah.
1: Percolate sure. up.
0: Simone Biles says she nearly died last week after suffering a health emergency, offering no details about what happened. The Olympic gymnast did caption a An expired Instagram story. Almost dying wasn't on my bingo card, it said. Making things more concerning, Biles says her husband, Jonathan Owens, wasn't at home at the time, and he is in Indianapolis practicing with his Colts teammates. What in the world happened? Marjorie Taylor Greene, former congresswoman, and her fiancé Brian Glenn headed to Mexico for some stem cell treatments aimed at fighting aging and promoting long-term health. Health has always been a priority for Greene, who used to own a CrossFit gym, though she says she doesn't carry health insurance, opting instead to spend that money on preventative treatments and health-related therapies. Worth noting, said stem cell treatments are not approved by the FDA, which is why they traveled to Mexico. Tiger King star Doc Antle. Is it Antle or Antley? It's been so long, I don't remember.
1: I don't even remember Doc anybody. Who was he?
0: No,
2: he was in the orbit of all of them. Yeah, wasn't he the vet or something?
0: Farm thing. Yeah.
1: Okay.
0: He's celebrating a major legal win after Virginia Supreme Court tossed the remaining convictions from his lion cub purchases in 2018 and 2019. High Court ruled that the statute's prosecutors used never actually made it legal to purchase the animals. It only bans the sale of endangered species. Okay. Antley isn't free and clear, however. He was sentenced to 12 months in federal prison last July after admitting to wildlife trafficking and money laundering conspiracy charges. You get that money laundering, it doesn't matter, you know, about the animals. It's money laundering. Resurfaced photos of heated rivalry star Hudson Williams with a swastika drawn on his face are causing chaos online.
2: Dude.
0: Sources say the images date back to the heated rivalry star's high school days when teens participated in an annual campout tradition that involved underage drinking and drawing on one another's shirts, faces, and bodies with a Sharpie. Friend of Williams says the actor had no idea it was being drawn on his face at the time, and the markings do not and have never reflected Hudson's beliefs, values, or character. Williams has not commented on the resurfaced photos. He's got a better case for defense than the Senate candidate
1: from Maine. Yeah.
0: But Bernie Sanders is still backing him. Occasional Kardashian-puss. Off to the races, part one. Khloe Kardashian tagged along with sister Kim to watch her boyfriend Lewis Hamilton race at the Monaco Grand Prix over the weekend. Pair took in the race from a premium viewing area. Oh, yeah.
2: Of course they did.
1: Yeah, they weren't going to sit in the bleachers. Come on.
2: I think there were bleachers.
0: Set up with headsets, likely connected to Hamilton and his crew. They're listening to all that traffic. Hamilton, who races for Ferrari, took second in the race. Meanwhile, Kim was slammed as being rude for ignoring iconic Sky Sports reporter Martin Brundle at the Monaco Grand Prix on Sunday.
1: Ignoring him, what?
0: I don't know.
1: Did he try to talk to her?
0: It's just another reporter to her, right? She can pick and choose as that goes.
2: I would say yes.
1: I don't know.
0: Suppose he tried to talk to her. I have seen no
2: Just because
0: video.
2: You're famous doesn't mean you have to talk to a reporter.
0: God, am I throwing in with Kim Kardashian
2: yes,
0: on this?
2: You are. Yes, you are, because you're a reasonable person.
1: You're really an elitist. No, that's what you are.
0: Monday.
1: Yeah.
0: I remember Monday, you when this you week were, is getting off to a horrible start.
1: I remember you were a man of the people. Now you're just an elitist.
2: A slammer.
1: Yeah.
2: He likes money, though.
1: Yep. Yep, that puts him in bed with Kim, because so does she.
0: Yeah, she's got a lot more of it to love, too. And off to the races, part two. After attending the aforementioned Peter Phillips wedding, King's nephew, King Charles and Queen Camilla hopped in a chopper to watch the second day of racing at the Epsom Derby. Of course, they say Derby. Why did they say why? Why did they say Derby? It's got an E. They still spell it the same.
2: Somebody has to know this different, Harold.
0: Worth remembering, in her 70 years on the throne, Queen Elizabeth only missed Epsom twice, and her son and heir also prioritize this event. Charles and Camilla didn't bother changing clothes either. They just came in the wedding outfit, taking in the 247th running of the race with the king. And
1: hold on. If you've dressed good enough for a wedding, you are dressed good enough to go to the horse race.
2: Right, but the horse races there can be very dressy. They like there's just
0: it's
2: right.
0: Like, they may not so have he had on a he had on a coat and top hat.
2: Yeah,
0: so.
2: That's what they wear. That is honestly what they wear.
0: So
2: not all, to all of them.
0: All good.
2: Yeah.
0: Yeah.
2: A derby can refer to a specialized tool used in construction. Derby typically refers to horse races. In terms of pronunciation, British speakers often say derby, and Americans say derby. You got me. Okay.
0: That's why
1: potato.
0: That's why we had to. That's why we had to break loose.
1: Derby,
2: yep,
1: derby.
0: That's why we're 250 years old.
2: Got
0: this,
2: it.
0: This July 4th.
1: Let's
0: yes.
1: call.
2: Congratulations.
1: The whole thing off.
0: I think it's in the Declaration if you read the fine print. And we hate the way they say derby.

0: However, have not shaken out yet. You're going to be on the brakes from the Mitchell Interchange in all directions. Be aware of that. Southbound 43 looks like you've got slow traffic heading in from Silver Spring down to Capitol Drive. 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
1: Have you ever met anybody who said potato? Potato, potato, tomato, tomato.
0: I believe
1: tomato.
0: You get your ass kicked.
2: Yeah. Tomato, yeah.
1: Tomato, yes.
2: Potato,
1: potato, no.
2: No.
1: Yeah, all right.
2: That's kind of like writer's license.
0: But it is a frittata.
2: I don't think anyone says, would you like some potato chips?
1: What'd you just say?
2: What's a potato?
1: What happened to you? I said potato. Guy slugged me in the mouth.
2: Steady light rain early today, then remaining cloudy with a few showers. Thunder possible today. 72 for a high. Rain tonight. And a continued chance of thunder and lightning. Low 63. Tomorrow, showers in the morning, cloudy in the afternoon, 78 for a high. It's 64 in Milwaukee, 64 in Racine, 65 in Waukesha.
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0: 58 with Bob and Brian, 102.9 The Hog. You a hog head? Well, now you can gear up for it. Yeah, with the official hog merch. There's hoodies, there's shirts, hats, mugs, doggy bandanas. Yeah, make your dog. If it was, my dog loves that stuff even. Does your dog really like that radio station? Would he wear that if he didn't?
1: Yeah. The internet is filled with dogs listening to things, watching television, yes. Blah, blah, blah.
0: I saw a dog and a cat living in harmony together from the time the dog was a puppy.
1: Of course.
0: And the cat was 5 years old.
1: Mm-hmm.
0: And now they're best friends. Now
1: cat the dog adopts puppy as her own.
0: Blah, doggy blah, blah, is like 5 years old and the cat's like 9 years old.
1: Yeah.
0: 10 years. Yeah.
1: Yeah.
0: There's tanks, too.
1: All day.
0: All the official hog merch is at the Hog Store. You can check that out on the Hog app. And at 1029thehog.com. Time for the news. Carrie.
1: Do you ever catch yourself holding your breath? Well, really in any situation, but this one pertains to reading emails.
2: I'm mostly doing that at the dentist.
1: Yeah.
0: Literally holding your breath.
1: I know I hold my breath a lot. I'll suddenly be like,
2: better breathe.
1: Yeah, better do that. Mental health experts say a lot of people unconsciously stop breathing or take very shallow breaths while reading emails.
0: Mm.
1: Who still reads emails?
2: Is that like biting your tongue?
0: Who still reads emails?
1: Maybe. It's a joke. It can happen while texting or just scrolling through stuff, too. You're just focused on what you're doing and you're not even... It's called screen apnea or email apnea.
0: Mm-hmm.
1: Usually happens when we're concentrating or feeling pressure to respond. This causes our body to interpret an incoming email almost like a threat. So we might hold our breath if there's some sort of threat, like all the Japanese people with all the bears that keep attacking them. Those people had to be holding their breath.
2: The guy that was running from that bear was breathing pretty heavily.
1: Right.
0: Did you see the latest bear attack in Glacier?
2: No.
0: Yeah. Yeah.
1: Were rocks going in 2 minutes?
0: Yes.
2: Another one out
0: yes.
2: there?
0: Yes. Yep. Same story. So he said he saw the cubs, and the next thing he knew, he saw the mother charging at him. He said he put his arm up, and he thought, well, this is it. And he survived it. Luckily, there was a doctor on the trail hiking as well who tended to him and got him to
2: correct
0: help.
2: Me if I'm wrong, but I, you know, brought up watching, Wonderful World of Disney and... outdoor shows like that.
1: Oh, no.
2: After about the third or fourth bear attack in some park, don't the rangers go out looking for the bear and
1: yes.
2: catch it in one of those traps made out of a culvert?
0: Yeah. I know what you mean. It's a bear trap, but it looks like a culvert with bars on it.
2: Right, and then drive it off
1: somewhere. Right.
0: Yeah, where it can attack other different people.
1: Yeah,
0: who may
1: Alaskans.
2: I think they put a bunch of yellow paint on it first to identify it.
0: Yeah. Yeah, so we had another bear attack.
1: Shallow breathing can keep the body in fight or flight mode, raising our heart rate, increasing stress and anxiety, leading to headaches, muscle tension, jaw clenching, and fatigue. Here's what you do. Before opening that next email, take a slow breath out, and relax your shoulders.
0: What are you doing? Wow. Getting ready to read email? Bad news? I don't know, but I'm going to be ready for it.
1: Paying attention to your breathing can help you.
2: Hasn't been an email thing.
0: I don't know. Maybe I stop breathing when I'm reading email.
2: I don't know. I don't know how I act during a bear attack.
1: Yeah. I think I do during eye exams.
0: I think you're breathing heavy during a bear attack. But you're breathing like a son of a...
2: I would, yeah.
3: Did you see the latest Japan bear attack?
1: Yeah, I have all those. I'll tell you.
0: 802.
1: Do those next.
0: Really? That's what's coming up?
1: It's a pile of people.
0: Like a trip to Glacier or Japan. You're going to want to stay tuned.
4: Coming up after Bob and Brian, the Hog goes

0: Gunma, which is north of Tokyo. Animal injured two men and caused panic among numerous shoppers. Yeah, I'd be climbing the bean counters like, get me up out of here.
1: There's a bear.
0: But he can climb right behind me.
1: There's so many bears in your country now that they're getting into your supermarkets and attacking people. You need to take action, Japan.
2: They went extinct in Kyushu, their normal range, by the 50s. And now they're back all over the place?
1: And how?
2: Setting records.
0: Last year on the island of Honshu, a black bear broke into an elderly couple's home while they were sleeping, causing severe injuries to their faces and heads. Remember what I learned on when humans are prey?
1: Yeah, the face.
0: The bear goes for the face because that's where your weapons are.
1: The monkey
0: are.
1: Goes for the face.
0: That's where our weapons
1: are. That's where my lasers are.
0: Lasers and teeth.
1: Yeah, my eyes. They know.
0: In Akita Prefecture, also on Honshu, a 64-year-old man fatally attacked foraging for bamboo shoots.
1: This is where they need, and I'm just saying this because I think it could save lives. They need to think more like me. It's always time to panic.
0: Oh,
1: you know, whether it's your sports team or bear attacks.
0: Right.
1: It's time. When is the time to panic? Right now, it's time to panic.
0: I like your strategies.
1: Thank you.
2: Bear sightings last year in Japan, 50,776. The year before, right around 20,000.
1: That's quite a jump.
2: Indeed.
1: What's that tell
2: you? And so what is it this year? This is, you know, holy cats.
1: 812.
0: Holy bears.
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0: 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We have an accident with the right lane blocked. You have delays back to 76th Street. It's an extra 18 minutes from the zoo to downtown. 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
1: Thanks, Carrie.
2: Rain today, steady light rain early, maybe some showers and thunderstorms later, 72 for a high today, 63 for a low tonight. We stay with the shower and thunderstorm forecast. And then tomorrow, showers in the morning, cloudy in the afternoon, high of 78. 65 in Milwaukee, 63 in Racine, 67 in Waukesha. I am Mindy.
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0: When you finally find your thing, you want the whole world to know about that thing. So you use a thing called Canva to make it an even bigger and better thing. 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So people can see your thing, feel your thing, love your thing. The next thing you know, it's a thing. Canva, the thing that makes anything a thing.
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1: Isn't that how Elon says it? He's South African, right? Versus. Let me start again.
2: You have to check.
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1: 8 o'clock out there, start time. 8 o'clock start time.
0: I believe 7 o'clock start time tonight.
1: Okay.
0: Looks like it won't be too terrible today, believe it or not. Only temps in the 90s. So, all things considered, that's pretty fortunate. Might be a little windy. But yeah, it doesn't look too brutal, like 110 type of deal. So, yeah, the Brewers gonna maybe luck out a little bit. Curious if the ball will fly tonight.
2: Doesn't matter. Brewers don't hit home runs. No, they don't. They're the last tonight in the league in home runs, so it's not really a concern of, boy, can we hit the long ball in the desert? Does not matter. The Brewers, as Vin Scully once said, are like being eaten by a hummingbird. Yes, they just peck away. Just peck away.
0: Hummingbirds Vince, peck?
2: No, no. But you know,
1: I think it was a reference to like, the smallness yes, thank, of the hummingbird.
2: Right. Yeah. You know, it's how long it would take for a hummingbird to eat you. And, well, they don't eat human flesh, as far as I know.
0: As Ace Ventura once said, I don't do humans. The score on Saturday nights at Las Vegas Ballpark between the Aviators and the Aces, 21-10.
1: Well, that's a lot of
0: a cool 10 runs in the first inning.
1: Yeah.
0: The Aces scored 5, the Aviators scored 5, scored 5 more in the second, 5 more in the third, 4 in the fourth. So, yeah, the ball could fly at that ballpark. So, we'll see how it goes. I was a little bit bummed because I don't work on Wednesday nights, and the way it was trending, it looked like the best pitcher in baseball, in my opinion, the Miz, was going to start on Wednesday night, but he will not start on Wednesday night. So I don't know if I'm going to make it out. Ticket price is a little pricey out here because it's a smaller ballpark and, you know, pretty cool situation to have two major league teams playing. No, he played spring training games the past couple of years at the ballpark, but that's different.
2: This is a taste of what you're in for, Las Vegas.
0: For sure. All the games will be on the local Fox 5 is going to carry these games. It's going to be a big deal. Their best player, the A's best player, Nick Kurtz, is going to, on their day off here in town, he's going to have a baseball camp. So, yeah, the A's are trying. They're trying to have a fan base when they come to town in a couple of years. So I imagine it'll be should be a good atmosphere. And I would think that some Brewer fans are going to make their way out to Vegas. Why wouldn't you?
2: Because we love Las Vegas, even sure without baseball. Milwaukee, yes. People from Milwaukee or Wisconsin travel to Las Vegas. Of course there'll be Brewer fans there. I almost think they did this intentionally. Well, what are the A's playing the Brewers? Let's get them into town, right?
0: It's very possible.
2: That's kind of what I thought from the time I heard that. Well, they picked Milwaukee because we travel well to Las Vegas.
0: Well, I'll make sure this game is viewed by me. I will make sure to be watching this one. But yeah, it was
2: Brian and I have a friend in Sacramento, a radio morning show host who's a friend of ours.
0: Uh-huh.
2: And he just texted me over the weekend and he said, have you seen Mizorowski pitch in person? He's a big baseball fan. He goes, have you seen this guy? He goes, this is unbelievable what he's doing. I said, yes, seen him twice. And I didn't have the heart to tell our friend Pat, all those pitches look fast to me, Pat, no matter who's on the hill. But I just said, yeah, he's pretty unhittable. And he was going on about how just what he's doing this early in his career.
0: Got a stat for you. Jacob Mizorowski has an ERA of 0.2 over his last 7 starts. 1 earned, 45 and a third. The lowest ERA by any MLB pitcher over a 7-start span since a gentleman by the name of Bob Gibson, June 6th to July 6th, 1968, when he had a 0.14 ERA.
3: Wow.
0: When you're in a fraternity with Bob Gibson, usually a good fraternity to be a part of.
3: And he wouldn't come out of the game Saturday night.
0: Yeah, he gave the...
2: Like Bob Gibson used to

0: eyeball the manager. Mm-hmm. He'd be up on the top step, like, get back in there.
1: Murph.
2: Don't even think about it.
1: Murph looked pissed, like, this young punk is telling me what to do. And then he got two strikes.
2: But then he struck out the next two batters.
1: I know.
2: So
3: fourth time around for those guys.
0: All right, okay. This is going to be baseball lore, but Murph is probably going to say, but that's the kind of guy I want on the hill every night, right? You want a guy who doesn't want to give you the ball.
4: He's got to come up with a story that saves face a little bit, you know.
0: Well, if he leaves Miz out there.
4: Well, yeah, I let a player shove me around and I walked back to the dugout.
1: Well, I mean,
4: can't do that.
1: No, I mean, you can. I mean, a lot of these, as you meant, I mean, a lot of these guys are ultra, ultra competitive. But if you're some jabroni, you're like, leave me in, Skip. He's going to say, shut up. Go to the dugout. It's my decision.
0: Who was the pitcher in Cleveland who turned and threw the ball into the center field bleachers?
1: That was nut job Trevor Bauer.
0: Yeah. Right. Do you want a guy like that? And remember, who was the manager? Francona?
1: That was Francona.
0: Francona, you could read his lips. He goes, what the F are you doing? Or right. What the F is wrong with you, he said, as he was walking out to the mound.
3: No, this was just straight up competitiveness.
1: There was a
3: Miz was like, I'm not coming out.
1: When Max Scherzer was at his peak of Scherzerness in DC, Davey Martinez, the manager, was walking out, and I can't remember. I think he said, get the bleep back in the dugout. And he kind of did like the Abe Simpson, like, walked up and turned right around.
3: Grabbed his hat and turned around. Yeah.
0: I don't know if I like it or not, but it worked out.
1: I mean, look, for one night, it worked out. You don't want your pitcher making those decisions, but he was feeling it. And you got to trust those guys. I will say, a lot of those guys know whether or not they've got it. And I'm sure he was like, I can do it. I can strike these guys out. And he mm-hmm. did. So what is that now?
0: So the legend nine grows straight, more than anything at that really, point, right?
1: I mean, it does. I mean, what he's doing, every time he gets out there, I mean, it's becoming, you know, must-watch baseball, or must-watch TV, I should say. So, by the way, the kid pitching tonight is no jabroni either.
0: Harrison, right. No.
1: I mean, he's been great. I just looked it up. I was curious how much sports books would kind of amp up the total because it's in Vegas tonight, and they're adding like a run and a half. So right now, most baseball games, you could kind of their total will be kind of in the 8 range, and if it's two okay pitchers, maybe bump it up to 9. Two really good pitchers, you'll move it down to 7, 7.5. Tonight's 11, so yeah, the expectation is the ball could fly a little bit. So I'd be curious. Kyle Harrison's probably like, really? Got to pitch in Vegas? This thing's going to, ball's going to fly here. But
0: now if they can't hit it.
1: We'll see. Yeah. So he gets the bump tonight. And I'm excited to see what this atmosphere is going to look like. I think it'll be good.
0: Don't look now. Brewers is 17 games over .500.
1: Is that good?
0: And they just swept the Rockies in Colorado. Not that the Rockies are, you know, they have a murderer's row or anything like that, but they went into Colorado and took 3 out of 3.
1: Hey, they're a professional baseball team. That
3: fastest ever to 40 wins for the Brewers. That's pretty nice.
0: Yeah, I just can't enjoy it, though, Rock. You know how I am.
3: I do, yeah.
4: As soon as you notice things, then you worry about things.
0: Mm-hmm. Yeah, and that's exactly right. I thought 17 games over .500. Unbelievable. I thought the Cubs this year, the way they started out with winning, 14, 15 in a row at home, they had 9 or 10 game winning streaks. I thought, oh boy, Cubs have figured it out this year. Now they can't get out of their own way. They can't catch the ball. They can't hit the ball. They can't get runners around when they do get them on base.
3: They're going to move to Hammond if they don't
4: get that
3: this
4: was
3: turned around.
0: Start sprinkling that on those Cubs fans when they show up here. When are the Cubs moving to Hammond?
3: Yeah.
0: You know, because they were
4: that Bear Stadium going to be multi-purpose? Football and baseball? That'd be nice.
0: Because those effers When the Brewers were playing, was it Brewers were playing? Were they playing the Whites? They were playing the Cubs, where they started chanting, "Green Bay sucks."
3: Yeah,
0: in the bleachers, and then somebody hit a home run. It's like it just went away. It just stopped.
1: Did you see?
0: Let's start sprinkling that in when Cubs fans come up here. Singing songs about hello Hammond, Hammond, Indiana. You know,
3: let's go Hammond.
4: Yeah, there's that in the Music Man, they sing about Gary.
0: Oh, yeah.
4: Too bad it's not Hammond.
0: Hammond, Indiana. Let's get AI to write a song about how great Hammond is and play that in between innings when Cubs fans are up here.
4: My home, sweet home. You know, something like that in there.
0: So now,
1: do you see that people called it the all-time Madden curse? So the Madden curse has always been, if you're on the cover of Madden, you're destined for a mediocre season, right, or maybe an injury, because Michael Vick was the one that infamously, he was on the cover of Madden. He broke his leg, I think, in the preseason that year. And historically, not every year, but there have been a number of instances where the player on the cover of Madden has a bad year.
0: Yes, injured, an off year, right, whatever, right.
1: So they're calling this the ultimate Madden curse.
0: Caleb Williams is on the cover this year. They had him. Well,
1: did you see one of the, they have like three different covers. Did you see one of the covers was him leaping in the air and the Chicago skyline is in the background?
0: Not, he's not in the Chicago skyline. It's surrounding him. It's off in the distance.
1: Right.
0: Great.
1: And they're just like, well, that's the Madden curse for the city of Chicago, because they're leaving.
0: Yeah. Yeah. I can't believe that they've, the state of Illinois, the city of Chicago, have screwed it up so badly. So badly that the Chicago Bears are going to relocate to Indiana. I just cannot believe this is happening, and I really won't believe it until they start building that stadium.
1: You know, it's funny, as I guess I should have reached out to some folks, because I don't remember the uproar when it happened, because this happened to the Redskins, right? They were in D.C. and then left to go to Maryland. You know, and a lot of these franchises are not in the city that they are said to be in. Obviously, the Giants and the Jets do not play in New York City.
0: Cowboys are not in Dallas.
1: Right. So it's
4: 49ers
1: are in Santa Clara, right?
0: Mm-hmm. Packers are in De Pere, technically.
1: Really? I didn't know that one.
0: Yeah.
4: Ashwaubenon,
0: sorry. Okay. Ashwaubenon.
1: Everyone knows that.
0: Yeah. It's Brown County. You know, they're in the state of Wisconsin. You know, it's not like we went to the UP with the Packers or anything like that. Like,
1: now, is it
0: stuck
1: is
0: them
1: it
0: up in Escanaba? Good Lord, Escanaba! On the other side of the bay. Good Lord!
4: The Lions weren't in Detroit for years.
0: They're still not. They were in Pontiac now. Well, there are. They're back in Detroit now. You're right.
4: Yeah. Vikings were, well, Minnesota. They weren't in either of the Twin Cities. They were in Bloomington for years. Yeah, it happens a lot in sports. Bears fans shouldn't be all that wound up about it, but
1: Buffalo Bills, I think, are in Orchard Park, which is just a suburb.
0: Yeah.
1: Baltimore's in downtown Baltimore. What are you guys doing? You're just naming the cities that teams are a part of? Isn't the Chiefs are moving to
0: Kansas
1: the
0: City?
1: Other Kansas City. The other Kansas City.
4: Yeah. But they're not going to call it the other Kansas City.
3: They should. But now the other Kansas City.
0: If we're going to call them the Hamcago Bears, we have to call them the other Kansas City Chiefs.
3: I like it.
4: I don't care how the Kansas City fans feel about that. I just, you know, tribal hatred with the Bears. That's going to make that Hamcago.
0: I really thought I wanted
1: them. Is there a name for that region? The only one who's
0: Chicagoland. It's all part of Chicagoland.
4: Yeah,
1: it's New England, right? Because Foxborough's a good 45 minutes outside of Boston, but they're New England. They could move them to Maine. It's all good.
0: I just can't wait to feign comfort my bear friends with, it's all Chicagoland. What's, you know, you're fine. It's fine, you know, acting like I care and it doesn't make a big deal knowing You know, the demon in me is going, just let him have it. Mm. Let him have it. Keep reminding him they're in Hammond. Hammond, Chicagoland. Mm. You know, it's, you know, you're just down the road. It's like, yeah. It's 22 miles. Yeah. And you got a better stadium.
3: And it's probably better parking.
0: Yeah, yeah. Their deal is much better.
4: Watch the Blues parking. Brothers and all the little towns they name, you know, in Chicagoland. Aurora and Joliet.
0: Yeah. Romeoville.
4: Yeah.
0: You know, all of those. You know, mention Arlington Heights, where you thought they were going to go. Did you really want to go to Arlington Heights? Come on, Hammond. It's going to be nice. You're going to like, it's going to be nice. You know you're going to like Hammond. You know you're going to like Hammond. And I instantly saw in the news, Chicago Bear fans, it was downtown Chicago, saying they will never buy a ticket to a Bears game in Indiana.
1: Oh, bleep.
0: Never. That's right, of course.
3: Once they get the deal done, too, and it's a...
4: And they see a really nice stadium, and the players all love the locker rooms, and on and on. Oh, yeah, I went down there. It's really nice. Mm. They have more than just, you know, you don't have parking problems and blah, blah, blah. Yeah, it'll be a nice experience.
3: The Indiana governor should just put a toll booth right, bang, right there. Yeah. Welcome to Hammond.
4: Back home again in Indiana.
0: Yeah. It's all, instead of playing Bear Down Chicago Bears every time they score, back home again in Indiana. Yo, Jim Neighbors.
4: Who will have say over that? It's still going to be a Bears, the Bears.
0: Going to be.
4: In their announcement, they said this is going to bring Chicagoland together.
0: Together, yes.
4: Together.
0: Mm. Heard that.
3: That's the spin.
4: You know, include the people of Indiana and, you know, North Township and Whitting.
3: Because Bears fans, that's what they want.
4: I really.
3: To bring in the Indiana people.
4: People of Munster really felt left out.
0: Sometimes. Sports just drops a golden egg right in your lap, you know, and you just go, what's this? And you start to, the Bears are going to Hammond? Yes.
4: Because they voted on a little field trip to go and pick out the spot where they're going to put the stadium.
3: Yeah.
4: So it isn't like so theoretical anymore. It's like, you know, getting the spray can out and putting the X on the ground. We start here.
3: Yep.
0: Yeah. I misspoke. I said sometimes sports drops a golden egg in your lap. It's actually a golden club that you get to beat your opponent with. And this one is the one that we'll beat the Bears fans with for the rest of my life.
3: We'll always have it.
0: Yeah. Oh, wouldn't this be like if they are good. And it's going to be fun to say, wouldn't that have been fun to have that happen in Chicago?
4: Oh, if only they were good while they were in Chicago.
0: Yeah, when they're talking about how great Gale Sayers was in Hammond. Just such a gift. It's just, thank you. Thank you, sports gods. Now I know the universe has a way of evening things up, and we're going to get ours. We're going to have to eat it here eventually. Something's going to happen in our sports lives. It's just the way it goes. But I'm just going to enjoy
3: this. Now it's our time.
0: Just going to enjoy this. Yeah.
4: The thing that's most enjoyable about it is, win or lose, they're going to be in Hammond. You know, they can play their way out of a bad record.
0: I'm just not
4: but
0: positive.
4: They'll still be in Hammond.
0: I still don't believe they're going to build that stadium in Hammond. I think the Bears could do it. Are we past the 11th hour? Because that's always the hour where...
1: Well, that's what I was curious about, right? Is this locked and loaded? It's done?
3: It's 11:59 right now, I think.
1: Really?
0: Is it?
3: Seems like it, yeah.
0: All right. I hope...
4: Just listen to this sentence and, you know, see how you feel about it. Well, the Chicago and Illinois politicians got their act together. They all agreed, and the Bears are going to be accommodated in Illinois.
1: I think politicians getting their act together in any sentence usually.
4: Well, there you go.
0: Yeah.
1: No matter, you could say that about any place. By the way, it was hilarious. One of the stops we made on the cruise we were on last week was Catalina. You know, shout out to the Catalina Wine Mixer, Step Brothers fame, which, by the way, exists because of Step Brothers.
0: Okay.
1: We were, one of the things you do is, it's a small little town, right? Famously, I don't know if it's still, I don't think it's still owned by the Wrigley family, but.
0: No, they donated it to the state of California sometime back with several stipulations, but go ahead.
1: So one of the things you do is you go, you get a golf cart and you drive around, you know, the little town of Avalon. So we did it, and as we're getting in, this dude drives by, he's like, vote for so-and-so. I'm like, what the hell was that? He's like, oh yeah, that's one of the guys running for mayor. It was election day.
0: Oh,
1: one
0: really?
1: Of the dudes
0: really?
1: Running for mayor.
0: And they were literally just going out around word of mouth.
1: Their town is so small that, yeah, this dude was just driving around in a golf cart telling people, hey, vote for me.
0: We're not going to spend money on stickers
1: or
0: yard signs. I'll just drive around and tell people, vote for me. Yeah. And if you want to go, yeah, you said the Wrigleys owned it, who used to own the Cubs, you know. Maybe, you know, they'll move the Cubs to Hammond, like you said, get a multi-purpose stadium.
1: Go
0: built.
1: Like what Cincinnati did for so many years, right? You know, Three Rivers, Pittsburgh. So those were all the rage back in the day.
0: All right, stand by, Tim. We have to talk some NBA basketball in a minute. All right.
1: All right. We'll do game three tonight.
0: 8:43.
5: 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Your job. Your boss. Yeah, you'll probably hate them too. Bob and Brian Morning on 1029 The Hog.
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9: 848 with Bob and Brian. I said earlier on the show, Tim, that the Spurs have the Knicks right where they want them. Knicks are up 2-0 going into Game 3 tonight back at Madison Square Garden.
10: They got them right where they want them?
9: Because here's what I have predicted. That okay. The Knicks would get up 2-0, take both games in San Antonio like they did.
10: Mm-hmm.
9: Rock questions the call in Game 2 at the end with Wemby shooting from outside. Mid-range, we'll call it.
11: But they could lob it up to him inside.
10: Rock, they've been doing that all series. Like, their game plan has been bad.
11: Yeah.
10: And now give credit to the Knicks. I mean, Karl Anthony Towns has been better than Wembanyama, and which is just a crazy sentence to even put out there into the world, but Cat's been better so far. Yeah. All right, back to your prediction.
9: Now the Knicks, after winning 13 straight games in the playoffs, I mean, this thing has been incredible. Now they go on a four-game
10: second longest winning streak in the history of the NBA postseason.
9: And now they go on a four-game losing streak. The Knicks will not win another game in the finals. San Antonio.
10: You got to put a bet down on this. Because if you're right, you could win some serious cash.
9: I'll see what I can do about getting over to one of your proud sponsors, Potawatomi, today to get that bet down.
10: They're around 4-1 to win this thing.
9: It is the longest of long shots because the Knicks look unbeatable right now.
11: The Spurs really could have won that game easily.
10: I mean, the Spurs led with less than 2 minutes to go in both games. So
11: Wembanyama turned the ball over, he threw it right into the back of Castle, I think he threw it. He got the rebound, was heading up the floor, passed it ahead, and it hit him right in the back. He wasn't even looking. It was like,
10: yeah, at worst case in that situation, you're talking about overtime, and he looked like a kid, or not a kid, a guy in his first NBA finals.
11: Yeah.
10: And you know, we said that about them in the Western Conference Finals, and they kind of overcame mistakes, and they didn't look young, and they're showing their immaturity, if you will. I mean, their three best players are all pretty young dudes. I didn't include De'Aaron Fox in that. But we'll see, man. It has not been, it has not certainly been a rout by any stretch of the imagination.
9: Not like the Knicks have done to everybody else.
10: Right. So

0: You know, we'll see. It's gonna be, I mean, any time you turn on someone talking about the NBA Finals and tonight's game, this is gonna be the loudest environment they've ever been in. I mean, that's all they can talk about. There's part of me that wants to bet the Spurs tonight as a short underdog, just saying, like, I mean, yeah, it's gonna be loud, but I'm sure these guys have been in crazy environments before. I mean, I'm looking forward to seeing what this environment's going to be like. First NBA Finals game in this century. Last time they were there was ironically against the Spurs in 99 when they had no real shot. They were in the finals in 94 when they had a real shot and they lost in 7 games to Houston. But yeah, I mean, I personally, I just hope the Spurs get a couple of wins. I don't have a dog in the fight. I don't have any bets down on either one of these teams. I just want more basketball. I don't want the season to end. And I think this
1: you want
0: series
1: to see
0: has
1: it
0: been
1: go
0: really
1: seven.
0: good.
1: You want to see
0: Of
1: this go
0: course,
1: seven.
0: absolutely.
1: Okay.
0: I mean, the hockey has been great so far. The Stanley Cup final. I mean, Saturday night was bizarro.
1: What
0: world.
1: Happened Saturday night? I checked the score.
0: It was
1: And
0: 4-0
1: it was
0: Vegas.
1: 4-0 Vegas in the second period. And I thought, well, that game's over. And then I see it goes to overtime, right?
0: Double overtime.
1: Double overtime, excuse me. So what the hell, man? I felt like I missed everything.
0: Yeah. Hurricanes scored four. They scored 3 goals in 39 seconds.
1: Is that fast?
0: That's pretty quick.
1: I'm not a big hockey fan, but that's equivalent to how many points in football? In 39 seconds. Three
0: The
1: touchdowns, right?
0: Vegas Golden Knights became the second team in Stanley Cup final history to blow a 4-goal lead and still win. Going back to the 1972 Bruins, the Hurricanes 3 goals in 39 seconds, fastest 3 goals by one team in a game in Stanley Cup final history. It was also a scoreless game after one period. It was 4-4 after regulation. It was a crazy ass game.
1: Golden Knights aren't in town while the Brewers are there, are they?
0: They are.
1: They are. So you got the Brewers and NHL Championship Stanley Cup going on in your town.
0: Tuesday night.
2: Are there enough people in Las Vegas looking for things to do to fill up those arenas?
0: You know, crazy you say that. I think they'll be all right. I think we've been able to. I saw a buddy of mine apparently left overtime of the Golden Knights game because he had tickets to No Doubt at the Sphere.
1: That's having too much to do in one night.
0: I mean, he was trying to pull the double dip, right? Because I think the Stanley Cup started at 5.
1: Yeah.
0: No Doubt starts at like 8:15 or something like that.
1: Yeah, Uber over. Yeah, get me over there.
0: I think you could.
1: Is it close enough to walk?
0: No, you probably would Uber.
1: As a sports fan, will you let him have it like you let me have it for leaving?
0: Yes,
1: okay.
0: Absolutely.
1: Even though he's going to see a band you like,
0: yeah,
1: No Doubt.
0: I did. I saw their concert.
1: Yeah.
0: Now, I imagine he dropped hundreds of dollars to get the No Doubt ticket, but the Vegas Golden Knight ticket was probably not cheap either.
1: I hope you bought a t-shirt at both of those. Got his Gwen Stefani gear on.
0: Vegas Golden Knight and Gwen Stefani. Double dip.
1: All right. Anything else? We have a couple of seconds. Is there anything else? Are we good?
0: I think we're doing okay.
1: All right.
0: If you knew this, the Brewers are in first place. Thought you'd enjoy that.
1: Yep.
0: Major League best record, this per my intern, since April 26, 27-10.
1: They're playing good baseball right now.
2: And not a home run team.
1: Right.
0: It's not completely set yet, but Omaha is coming together. The college baseball World Series will start on Friday. We've got a couple more games and tickets to be punched today, but a handful of teams have already punched their ticket to Omaha, so we're almost down to 8 teams in. And it got a couple of first-timers, including West Virginia. Those maniacs are going to drink that city dry, man.
1: Okay. All right.
0: So
1: get ready, Omaha.
0: Oh yeah, get those Jello shots ready, Rockos.
1: Now you do have to go west for that as well. Not as far as Las Vegas, where the Brewers are, but it's still west to Omaha if you're going to go to the College World Series. We're out of time, Tim.
0: All right, we'll talk more about
1: talk
0: tomorrow.
1: Talk to you tomorrow.
0: Tip.
1: 8:56. Carrie, what's coming up?
3: Looks very unattractive.
1: All right, let's get another look at traffic here.
3: 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We have an accident 45 northbound at Mayfair Road with the left lane blocked. There are delays back to Watertown Plank Road. 14 minutes all told from the zoo out to Good Hope Road. Then still working that accident eastbound 94 at 35th Street with the right lane blocked. 20 minutes right now just between the zoo and downtown. Once you get to the Marquette, 43 southbound at 94 westbound, there's an accident on the left shoulder. 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
1: Thanks, Carrie.
2: Cloudy today. It's going to be cloudy for a while. Showers and thunderstorms or showers. Very well. Showers are going to happen. Thunderstorms maybe today. High of 72. Same for tonight. Low 62. And tomorrow, cloudy. Stray shower, thunderstorm possible. 78 tomorrow. It's 65 in Milwaukee, 63 in Racine, 67 in Waukesha.
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3: 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Go down the list of some of the shows you might want to go see. Don Felder's going to be at the U-Line Warehouse stage on June 20th. 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Gene Simmons Band at the U-Line Warehouse stage on July 3rd. Let me get off of that U-Line Warehouse stage. Oh, here's one. A Candlebox and Buck Cherry along with Living Color. The Generac stage, Generac Power stage. That's July 2nd. You can get all the details on all the shows on the Hog app, or you can go to 1029thehog.com. Caller 18 wins. Good luck. Time for the news. Carrie?
4: It's brought to you by Mike Juno's Brookfield Buick GMC, where the difference is the dealer. Milwaukee police investigating three shootings happening Sunday across the city, including one that injured a 15-year-old. Happened in separate Milwaukee neighborhoods. Police say the teen was shot, taken to the hospital just after 4 p.m. near 41st and Vera Avenue, about a block north of Green Tree Road. They have a suspect in custody. 48-year-old hurt shortly after 9 p.m. That was 42nd Street and Glendale Avenue. That victim taken to the hospital, and another has been arrested in connection with that case. And a third shooting after a 34-year-old showed up at a hospital around 6 p.m. Sunday with life-threatening injuries. Trial set to begin in Los Angeles for the man accused of sparking last year's deadly Palisades fire. Comes as the neighborhood continues to rebuild and the aftermath of the blaze is reverberating throughout the race for L.A. mayor. Spencer Pratt now is in
3: third place.
4: A close third.
5: I think the continues to rebuild is an overstatement because there isn't any rebuilding going on.
3: Oh, I see what you mean. It's just it's burned.
5: Yeah.
3: Yeah, it's where it sits right now. Okay. Yeah, that might be a more accurate statement rather than talking about how slow the
5: Pratt's
3: rebuilding is.
5: Pratt's whole thing was there is no rebuilding going on. There's nothing. There's no continuing to be rebuilding.
4: Jury selection starts today in the case against 29-year-old Jonathan Rindernecht, who pleaded not guilty. They say he started a fire on January 1st of 2025, which burned undetected deep in root systems before flaring up into the Palisades fire a week later. A fire can burn underground in root systems? Did you ever hear that in your life? No?
3: I never learned that
4: in Backdraft.
5: Like peat bog fires and muck fires and fires in like underground, like caves in Pennsylvania.
4: Okay.
3: I'm not familiar with California fires. I just thought, I don't know, maybe.
4: Well, then they're saying that a firework started it and it wasn't him.
3: Okay.
4: Which that could be too. They say his attorneys argue that he's being made a scapegoat for the fire department's failure to extinguish the blaze.
5: Did he make a video of himself?
4: This guy? This one?
5: Yeah.
4: I get them all confused.
5: Caught on video? He was caught on video, I believe.
3: I don't know who.
4: No, that was one guy on a bicycle. Remember that guy?
5: Well,
4: I don't think that's this guy. That guy was Latin.
5: Term too, because I don't...
4: Yeah. The one who was setting fires riding a bicycle around neighborhoods in California was Latin, I believe. Tropical storm Boris has formed and is expected to bring heavy rain to parts of southern Mexico's Pacific coast. U.S. National Hurricane Center says Boris could cause flooding and mudslides, especially in steep areas. It was moving northeast at 5 miles an hour. Boris, second named storm of the Pacific hurricane season, which started May 15th. Tropical storm Amanda formed earlier. I guess I don't even remember Amanda coming by.
5: Oh, here's a number just to back it up. 13,000 homes and other residential properties across the Palisades, Altadena, and Malibu were destroyed. 13,000. As of the first anniversary, fewer than a dozen homes have been rebuilt in Los Angeles County.
4: Wow. Pitiful.
5: Out of 13,000. So there you go.
3: How many?
5: Less than a dozen.

0: No.
1: At best, it's 11. Oh, no, 13,000.
0: Yeah. It's our salute to Mad Dog Vachon, of course. Yeah, that's not good. That's not even one thousandth of the homes that burned have been rebuilt yet.
2: Man. Lousy.
0: They have to get one more underway before they've hit the 1,000th mark.
1: Oh.
2: Chinese President Xi Jinping and North Korean leader Kim Jong-un underscored their commitment to deepen cooperation in a closely watched summit. Xi traveled to Pyongyang on Monday in a likely attempt to reassert China's unique influence over its socialist neighbor. Xi expressed China's willingness to expand cooperation in a wide range of areas, including trade, agriculture, and technology. Kim said consolidating a new era of friendship between the two countries is the unchanging strategic choice of North Korea. That's poetry right there. Ukrainian forces have struck several oil facilities inside Russian-occupied Ukraine, aiming to make Moscow bear the economic cost of the war. On Monday, Russia's defense ministry said that its forces shot down 310 Ukrainian drones overnight. You know, Moscow looks kind of pretty in these pictures. I mean, there's some really neat architecture. There's big drone, you know, there's fires going where the drone struck, but behind
1: never liked those some beautiful Kremlin buildings. Or
2: not those, not the minaret ones. Not,
1: yeah.
2: There was just some beautiful, like, Palladian architecture, I thought.
0: Are you going soft on communism?
2: No. What are you doing over there? Architecture.
0: You going,
2: Hey, who won the Belmont, speaking of?
1: Golden Tempo. Yeah.
2: Golden Tempo.
1: Yep. Yeah. Double Crown.
0: I think I took Golden Double Tempo, crown. Didn't I?
2: No.
0: I didn't?
2: Did you?
0: I thought I did. I said, why wouldn't I go with the Kentucky Derby winner? It blew away the whole field, and it did it again.
2: Mm-hmm.
0: It wasn't, you know, there was a horse in the frame, but that was about it.
2: Hmm.
0: At the end.
2: I'll give it to you. If you claim you did.
0: It must have rained shortly before the race because the horses were caked in mud. The mm-hmm. jockeys were caked in mud.
2: Yep.
0: But in the post game, as they're riding around talking to the jockeys, the sun was shining in the background. You could see it.
2: Well, then it just came through.
0: Just a summer storm that rolled through it, apparently. Yeah, and then it was cleared up. It got sunnier again. But yeah, I saw the end of the, I caught the race.
2: You did?
0: Enough of it, to go, oh, there it is again. Look at her coming from behind. Is it him or her?
2: Him.
0: Him. Coming from behind.
2: Hmm.
0: And it was the same thing. It's like, he is just too much for this field. It was like a repeat.
2: I had commandment. You had Vitruvian Man.
1: Yeah,
2: which I originally wanted. Yep. Because yeah. That's just a cool name.
1: Vitruvian Man was 30-1.
0: Yeah, if you're like a loser.
2: Leonardo da Vinci's famous body pose. It's like a naked man with his, you know, his double pose. That's the Vitruvian Man. That's what that's named for.
1: Yeah.
2: I had to look it up. I didn't know. Sherwin-Williams has released its loneliest color.
0: How?
1: Isn't it blue?
0: It's not going to be just blue. Well, it's going to be
2: one is the loneliest number.
1: No.
0: That was Three Dog Night, not Sherwin-Williams.
2: Or Andy Williams. They're calling it that because it sits on the shelf and is rarely purchased and rarely used.
0: Oh, hold on. Wait, time out. They don't
1: have... Well, then
0: why
1: not eliminate your worst color?
0: They don't have cans of paint sitting on the shelf. They mix them for you.
2: I totally get it.
0: Right.
2: I don't know.
0: So don't give me that can's been there for 8 years. Don't stop it, Sherwin-Williams. You mix them when I pick the color.
2: Officially, the color is called Offbeat Green. And people are calling it between broccoli... or asparagus soup, which are two really different things to me. Asparagus soup would be like very pale compared to broccoli. That's an emerald green.
0: Offbeat green?
2: Offbeat green. Sherwin-Williams just describing it as, quote, a vivid citric lime green. Well, that's like a chartreuse. That reflects a growing desire for individuality.
0: It reminds me of the 60s or 70s.
2: Oh, so then it's that ugly. Yeah.
0: Here.
2: So that would be asparagus-y.
0: It's if you're going to Sherwin-Williams, it's SW6706.
2: Avocado, that used to be called.
0: Yeah, I'm kind of colorblind, so I don't. But it just reminds me of the 60s or 70s. Like, oh yeah.
2: Well, they're trying.
0: I think we had friends who had tile.
2: Yeah,
0: that was that color.
2: It was either pink or that green.
0: Don't you just love it? It's called Offbeat Green, isn't it? Something.
2: Sure.
1: Every color can be nice for, you know,
0: something.
1: 3 minutes.
0: Yeah.
2: For what it's worth, they're trying to raise its profile by working with LeBron James Foundation. They're going to be using it at his foundation, wherever his headquarters are, including on their front door. And they're using a loneliest color angle in their new campaign. If you order Offbeat Green, you're going to be entered into a sweepstakes for a chance to win a basketball signed by LeBron, limited edition apparel, and a $1,000 Sherwin-Williams gift card. Okay.
0: Well, here's an idea.
2: What?
0: This is... I wonder who thought of this. You know how when you're going to paint your walls in your house, you get a small sample and you take it home and you brush it on the wall to see how it looks there? Do you know that we have switched over from... Well, I don't know if we switched over, but now... You can get peel and stick samples that you take home and put on your wall.
2: Oh, that's pretty good. That's a great idea. Duh. Right?
1: So you can...
2: If we're doing it with wallpaper, why not?
1: So you can match it with paint?
0: No, yeah, so you can see if you like the color, you know, compared to the others in the room that you're thinking
2: about. Wall.
0: Right. You just take it, paint, peel and stick.
2: Oh, I like that a lot.
0: Right?
2: Thank you, whoever thought of that.
0: That is...
2: Maybe they weren't the first to think about that. Maybe, who knows who did it first.
0: Yeah, peel and stick stickers.
2: If you don't go to Sherwin-Williams around here, you go to...
0: Home and Lindsay?
2: That is one.
0: Do you go to Home Depot? Do you go to Menards?
2: I used to go to Home Depot.
0: Who has Dutch Boy? Who has Benjamin Moore? Who has Bear? You know, you've got choices. There are a lot of choices.
2: What's the other standalone one besides Sherwin-Williams? There's like a, you know, they're in strip malls. They're in, you know, they're like a standalone paint store. I've used them both. Is it Benjamin Moore?
0: I think Menards has Benjamin Moore.
1: Go by a Sherwin-Williams store every day to get here.
2: Yeah, there's like, I can think of three right now.
1: Right across the street is Home Depot, so they have everything else.
2: Mm-hmm. No, I can't. There's a trend going viral, finally, where people are putting frozen pickles in their Sauvignon Blanc. That's white wine.
1: Frozen pickles.
2: Okay. Some are even adding a splash of brine from the jar. Isn't that like martini?
1: Dirty martini.
2: Territory?
1: Kind of.
2: It's kind of crazy because last year at this time, literally early June, people on TikTok were putting jalapenos in their white wine. I don't remember that. Do you?
1: No.
2: Same thing. Chilled glass of Sauvignon Blanc with frozen jalapenos in it. So here's how you do the pickle thing. You get the small, whole dill pickles. Not the sweet kind.
1: Whole, so...
2: Whole, small,
1: not spears, dill. Not slices.
2: Nope.
1: Just a big honking former cucumber in the juice.
2: Take a few out, freeze them in a plastic bag. When you take them out, carefully slice them into thick, coin-shaped pieces with a serrated knife. Why don't you slice them first, then freeze them?
1: Maybe they hold up better to slicing when they're frozen.
2: Okay. Then you toss them into the wine.
1: Yeah.
2: Okay, I don't know. I wouldn't go near that, but.
1: You know about the pineapples and Kool-Aid?
2: Do not.
0: Is this a summertime treat?
1: Yes.
0: Okay, go ahead. I'm all ears.
1: You slice your pineapple up into spears.
2: Is this the Dat Big Ga guy?
1: Huh?
2: There's a guy who drank something like this and said, Dat Big Ga, but like that means it's good or something, and he went viral.
1: I don't know.
2: Like bad baby?
1: I don't know. You get some Kool-Aid in a jar and some pineapples, slice them up into spears.
2: And they're saying it's just the most wonderful thing.
1: And you put it's kind of like extra sugar and a couple of packets of Kool-Aid in the jar to give it extra whatever.
2: Okay.
1: Red flavor or whatever you want.
0: Sure.
1: Soak them for a day.
0: Yeah.
1: Eat the pineapple that's been soaking in the sugar Kool-Aid stuff.
2: I don't want that.
1: It's supposed to be really super tart.
2: Oh, okay. Well,
0: all right.
2: It's an option.
0: Yeah.
2: Something to do. That kid doesn't have a gun or something. He's not freaking out.
0: Did you see the story?
1: I don't. Your people with blood sugar problems, maybe you don't want to.
0: It is. it is Kool-Aid stand. Time of the year here in America.
1: Mm-hmm. What an addition this would be.
0: Right. That's an option, right? Oh, maybe you offer that. Did you see the two brothers who opened a Kool-Aid stand? And I don't remember what city this was in. You can look it up. The two brothers started a Kool-Aid stand to, you know, summertime, make a little money, charge a dollar for a glass of Kool-Aid, cup of Kool-Aid.
2: It's a nice left turn from lemonade.
0: Sure, Yeah, they opened up a Kool-Aid stand, and one of their neighbors called the cops. Called the cops on the Kool-Aid stand. Mm-hmm. And the cops showed up, and the cop bought a glass of Kool-Aid.
2: And tipped him.
0: And then radioed the rest of the cops to come and get Kool-Aid at this Kool-Aid
2: That's
0: stand.
2: That's great.
0: And like the whole police force came
1: by. What is the police force's history with that neighbor, I wonder?
0: I don't know, but it was a great, it made national news.
2: Yeah. I love so, that. Way to go.
1: To protect and to serve.
0: Yeah.
2: Or be served.
0: So, because man, I just hate what I hear about, well, you know, they didn't have the proper paperwork and there was no place to wash their hands or. Get over it.
2: Did the bake sale come back? Did we ever determine that?
0: I don't know. But I love that the cop radioed others on duty in the area to come by.
1: Those are different people.
2: Calling all cars.
1: That's mothers and teachers.
2: Sure.
1: The kid with the Kool-Aid stand, that's just like, you want a set of Kool-Aid stand?
2: Although, okay. More often I see the mother or, you know, somebody is standing right around. She's on guard.
0: Yeah, somewhere.
2: She's not, there's a lot. Right. I see it, but I see them like right next to the table a lot. So it's like, well, you're okay.
1: That's fine.
2: I mean, this is the world we live in. I probably would be the same way if I think about it.
0: I saw a kid on the golf course yesterday. He was probably, wasn't double digit years old yet.
2: Okay.
0: And he was just off by the practice putting green chipping. And it's kind of in the middle of nowhere, this part of the golf course.
1: Did he know grown up words for when things didn't go his way?
2: Yeah.
0: Not sure.
2: Because golf is full of those.
0: But you're talking about the mother hovering by the Kool-Aid stand. This kid was, we came around the corner and I see the kid. And I said, where's the adult with this kid? Because we're kind of in the, like I said, in the middle of nowhere on the golf course.
2: Yeah.
0: And the kid's stuff I can
2: How
0: see.
2: How was his chipping? Don't say it was really great, because
0: I was more worried about who's with this kid.
2: No, I understand.
0: You know, because.
2: I'd have been watching his chipping. Yeah. To see if I could learn something.
0: And I thought, there's got to be an adult out here. He's probably only 8 or 9 years old, and I thought, well, you're
2: maybe
0: eight.
2: Dad works in the pro shop or something.
0: Well,
2: or
0: we went up a little bit further, and there was a huge group of people, maybe. You just couldn't see him around the tree line. It was a junior PGA event where the parents are following, and I think they said, well, if you want to chip for a few minutes, go ahead.
2: Oh, I see.
0: He was probably a younger brother or brother that wasn't playing.
2: Mm-hmm.
0: But I instantly went, where is the adult with this kid?
2: Yeah, I understand what you mean by that. So. I felt that way about a small dog the other day on the south side. Where's your person? It was just trotting. It had a nice collar on it. It was cute and it looked good.
0: Sure.
2: But it was like a full city block away from its owner.
0: There was a cat in the back parking lot here when I came in this morning. Usually it's a raccoon or a coyote or something that's back there.
2: Color?
0: When I came in, black.
2: Well, I was just going to, yeah.
1: Black cat.
0: There was a black cat in our parking lot and I thought, oh, just a stray cat. It was not a stray cat. It had a bell on its collar. And I thought, whose cat is out running around all night?
2: People have outdoor cats. People have indoor-outdoor cats where they let them roam and they come back and that's what they do.
0: I kind of thought, am I going to see a picture stapled to a light pole? Have you seen my kitty cat?
2: Mr. You know, Whisker.
0: Right. So, yeah, he had a bell. You could hear the bell. Ting, ting, ting, ting, ting, ting, ting. While he was moving around.
2: Poor thing. I would hate that if I was that cat.
0: So I saw a stray cat and a kid that I didn't think there were any people around, but the kid had people around. So.
2: Right. And the cat had a collar, so the cat had a person too.
0: But did they know their cat was out?
2: Maybe. Maybe it got out and they're panicking.
1: Is this the stray animal segment of the show?
0: It is now.
2: What have you seen?
0: What do you got?
1: The pool took its first victim of the year.
0: Mm.
1: Got a little chipmunk.
2: Man.
0: Nobody really owns them, though. So is it really stray?
1: Yeah, I don't know.
2: Well, he strayed into the wrong area.
1: It's an animal thing. An animal where it's not supposed to be.
2: Yeah.
0: Yeah.
2: We've had bears.
0: So in the filter, or was he at the bottom of the pool?
1: At the bottom.
0: Bottom. So you had to get the little cleaner net.
1: Yep. Yeah. Give it a good fling.
0: Into the neighbor's yard.
1: I don't think of it as the neighbor's yard.
0: Catapulted it over into their
1: There's
0: yard.
1: There's kind of like a tri-state area where three lots meet up, you know, in the corner.
2: Mm-hmm. A hawk is going to be like, thanks, man, this is cool.
1: Kind of flip it into there, but the hawk is going to be like, what is this taste?
0: It doesn't taste like anything. It's all watered down. Yeah. What happened to this thing?
2: Yeah. A gull will eat it.
1: Yeah.
0: Oh, I was in the UP over the weekend. I saw gulls dead next to the road. I've never seen... So gulls stand in the road and get hit by cars in the UP up by Lake Superior?
2: Maybe they fly in their windshields or something.
0: Yeah, they were. Yeah.
2: Saw I had bunch, one flying really low toward me on the way here today. I'm like, what is it doing?
0: Yeah, saw a bunch of gulls next to the road dead in the UP.
2: A bunch. People just hate gulls.
1: Like they're standing around.
0: Not all together, just along the road, not like a big pile of them.
1: Kablam.
0: Yeah, no. They were individual hits, obviously. Well, thank you. That was a stray animal and dead animal report.
3: Coming up next, we'll take a look and see what happened on this day in history.
0: 9:21, Carrie.
2: 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CHI overhead door contractor still working that accident. 45 northbound at Mayfair Road with the left lane blocked. There are delays back to Watertown Plank Road because of it. So if you're trying to get out to the zoo interchange 45 northbound today, be aware you're going to be delayed. 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
0: Thanks, Carrie.
1: It's going to be rainy for a while. It's going to be thunderstormy. Possibly today, high of 71. Tonight, lows, they've adjusted that, dropping down to 61 tonight with overcast and rain showers, possibly thunder and lightning again tonight. Tomorrow, warms up to 77, mostly cloudy, a stray shower, thunderstorm possible. And 65 in Milwaukee, 63 in Racine, 67 in Waukesha.

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2: 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We're doing the show from the Pro Shop that day, thanks to Sherwin Industries. We Nip course just opened up a couple of weeks ago, 11 holes, walking course. You can go out there and play that during the day. Mostly because the Bruton Highlands are sold out, but you still go pound it around on the Wee Nip course if you'd like. It's 11 holes. And you get the official Bob and Brian golf shirt, thanks to Community Roofing and Restoration. Stephanie Sutton's Bloody Mary and Beer Mosa Bar are going to be out there, thanks to VersaFoam Systems. 50-50 raffle, all brought to you by Progress Manufacturing, Inc. and Professional Construction, Inc. is there with their Sink It and Drink It. 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Time for history. Brian?
3: It's Monday, June 8th, 2026, 159th day of the year. 206 days remain. It's World Oceans Day. National Love Your Skin Day. National Name Your Poison Day. Celebrate them. I don't know how. This date, 1789, James Madison introduces a batch of 12 amendments to the brand new U.S. Constitution, which he fought hard to get passed. 2 years later, 10 of those amendments would be ratified. The Bill of Rights was born. One of the Strangler Amendments was finally ratified 203 years later, dealt with congressmen not being able to vote themselves a pay raise in the term that they're in Congress. Raise it for the next guy. Or if they still happen to be there, but...
2: And they could still be there.
3: Sure.
2: But they just don't get it today.
3: Then nothing happened until 1948, and the first Porsche is completed. Ferdinand Porsche was engineering and designing at Austro Daimler Benz. The brains behind many of the Mercedes racing cars in the 1920s. 1931, Porsche formed his own company and was tasked by Hitler to build a car for the people, and he produced the first Volkswagen.
2: That's the part where everybody's ears perk up. What? Yeah, Hitler. Hitler said, hey, can you...
3: After the war, he wound up in prison for a while, but his son kept the business going. When he was released, he okayed the production of a new sports car. The prototype was built completely by hand.
2: Out of Volkswagen.
3: Just parts, right? Laying around.
2: Yeah. I mean, I'm sure he

0: He had to, you know, shape the body somewhere.
1: Right. When they say, well, it doesn't look like a Volkswagen, well, he beat him around a little bit.
0: In 1949, Joe McCarthy, not the only one looking for commies. The FBI produced a list of actors known to be communists on this date. That they were using their art to spread communism. Dorothy Parker, Paul Robeson, Edward Robinson, Frederick March, also on the list, Helen Keller, commie. Now, it's news if they don't. Same day, ironically, 1984 is published, the George Orwell book, A Socialist Who Hated Communism. Yeah, you'll have to figure that out on your own. And 1966, the American Football League and National Football League announced plans to merge.
1: What year?
0: 66.
1: In 66, they said, okay, we're going to become one big football league together.
0: Yeah, it took a while to really integrate schedules and everything. But at the end of the season, Packers beat the Chiefs in Super Bowl I, which wasn't even called the Super Bowl then. And 2004, the rare Venus transit occurs. And it was the first time that happened since 1882, where you can see the dot of Venus moving across the face of the sun here from Earth. I don't know why this doesn't happen once or twice a year, but here we are. It lasted 6 hours, and the next ones will occur in 2117, and then right after that in 2125.
1: Okay.
0: See the dot of Venus.
1: You might want to put up a post-it, because we won't be here to tell people.
0: I just, how does that not happen more often? Birthdays today. Francesca Capaldi from Dog with a Blog, 22. Couple of comedians, Joel Dommett is 41, and Tony Hinchcliffe is 42. Troy DeVito from Chicago Med and One Tree Hill, 42. Yee is 49. Kelly Williams from The Practice and Lie to Me, 56. Julietta Margulies is 60. Keenan Ivory Wayne, 68. Bonnie Tyler, 75.
1: How's she doing, by the way?
0: I don't know.
1: Last time we heard from her, she had had surgery.
0: Well,
1: and things have gone quiet since then.
0: She's not on the other end of the list. That
1: right. She's celebrating a birthday, so that's good.
0: Nancy Sinatra, 86, also born in the state. Joan Rivers in 1933. Jerry Stiller in 1927. And Barbara Bush, former First Lady, in 1925. And that's history.
1: 9:33, Carrie, what's coming up?
2: Guy Fieri exposed.
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0: Bob and Brian, 1029 The Hog. Keep listening to win your Summerfest tickets. We've got them. We want you to have them. June 18th, you can go see Third Eye Blind at the U-Line Warehouse stage. 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Get more tickets. Get them away later on today. It's 9:39. Let's do the news, Carrie.
1: Guy Fieri, I have not seen his show in quite a long time.
0: I was just watching, I don't know.
2: He's got a lot of shows.
0: Are they doing Diners, Drive-Ins, and Dives anymore, or am I just watching all reruns?
2: They're
0: now?
2: On all the time. I don't know if there are new episodes. He's got Guy's Grocery Games.
0: I was watching him eat food with his son.
1: Well, maybe you weren't watching him eat food because this is what this story is about. He's not a big overweight guy. Maybe he's not really eating all the food that we think he's eating.
0: I always thought,
2: I see him, you know, put a sandwich up into his mush. And
1: a streamer who
0: I see him take a bite. I never see him, like, polish off the whole sandwich. I think he treats sandwiches like Dean Martin treated cocktails.
1: A streamer who calls himself Dr. Spaghetti examined a bunch of Guy's videos and figured out some of his tricks. The most obvious one is camera cuts. Guy will put some food in his mouth, chew it once or twice, but the camera cuts away. So he might just spit it back out into a napkin. Sometimes Guy will eat something, but then talk. And in those cases, it looks like he's packing the food into his cheeks like a squirrel, presumably so he can spit it out off camera. There are times when he just flat out fakes it, if you want to call it that. This guy says that. Like one scene where he allegedly takes a bite of food from chopsticks when Dr. Spaghetti slowed down the video. It showed there was no food in the chopsticks to begin with. Guy quickly moved the chopsticks to his mouth and then dropped them. He didn't even open his mouth. More like he was sniffing the food rather than eating it, but maybe he was.
2: I believe he's a real cook, and I believe he can judge the taste of things.
1: Sure, I do,
2: and
1: too.
2: And goes around and, you know, checks out restaurants he's heard about. If he doesn't pile, you know, down the whole sandwich every time, I don't really care.
1: He's not a competitive eater.
0: I think that's really his Camaro?
2: He's got two of those, actually.
0: Does he?
2: Yeah.
0: So now you're saying, oh, yeah, and he's got another one, too.
2: I've seen them both next to each other.
1: Another
2: scene?
1: On
2: the show.
0: Really? You ever hear AI?
1: Oh, boy.
2: Well,
0: you ever hear Photoshop?
2: Okay, so that's the torpedo for everything, then. No, AI.
0: I think Guy is trying the food. I think he's... First and foremost, it's a TV show, right?
2: Yes.
0: So whether he eats the food or not doesn't matter.
1: What if he has to do multiple takes of some dude that he's standing next to with some bite of food? You know, I don't want to eat the thing. Like,
0: I would bet he does. It's not okay, there we got it, let's go. They close those restaurants for the day when they go there.
2: I'm not worried about this.
0: No.
1: I'm not either.
0: Yeah.
1: Guy acts like he's taking a massive bite of a loaded hot dog, but if you look closely, he barely lops off the tip. Dr. Spaghetti contrasted Guy.
2: He has to talk after he's had a bite.
0: Yeah. But they could edit that, too. He could chew, swallow.
2: Certainly.
0: You know, they can do whatever they want.
1: Dr. Spaghetti contrasted him with Gordon Ramsay by showing two clips where Gordon does swallow whatever he bit into and chewed up.
0: Okay. Like the risotto. He always wants risotto. Gordon always wants risotto. If you can't make risotto, you got to go early, it seems like, with Gordon Ramsay. If you can't do this, you can't be around here.
1: He also pointed out the Guy always sticks his tongue out like a baby when he's about to shove food into his mouth.
0: Guy does?
1: I guess so. This is what Dr. Spaghetti says.
2: Okay. Dr. Spaghetti seems to be obsessed with something that doesn't really matter very much at all.
1: And his whole name doesn't really much matter to me at all either. I agree.
0: Dr. Spaghetti?
1: Yeah, no. I'm like...
0: speaking of AI...
1: I might actively walk away from him at a party.
0: You're who? Dr. Spaghetti.
2: I've heard of you. Goodbye.
0: Did she just walk away? Yeah, she heard your name and she left.
1: Yeah, I might not even say anything.
0: You're Dr. Spaghetti. That's what you go by.
1: Yeah.
0: You're an adult and you call yourself Dr. Spaghetti.
1: Yeah.
0: Okay. Speaking of AI and food, did you see the story about McDonald's making the transition to AI at the drive-thru?
1: Yeah, but we've already had this and it's slowing everybody down. We've already talked about this.
0: No, this is AI remember

0: remembering you
1: don't
0: now.
1: Have any...
2: Oh.
0: I don't know how it remembers you. I don't know if you have a barcode or something or whatever, but they're working on this. They've got it at like 5 now. And
2: meaning?
0: And it will ask you, you know, like knowing you from your previous orders, it's building a profile on you in their files. Yeah, that's right. They're keeping track of you now.
2: The almighty sale, man.
0: Where they might, dollar. They now AI suggests things mm-hmm. like, did you want
2: fries with that?
0: The sauce again this time, Brian.
1: Most of the people
0: like you have
1: at my stop on the way in here this morning already know what I'm going to order.
0: Oh, they won't be there anymore, Brian.
1: Right,
0: it will be you
1: and
0: the computer.
1: I'm a little irritated when they don't remember what I want and actually, you know,
2: when
1: there's a new person working there.
2: Oh.
0: Yeah. AI will never forget you.
2: Never.
0: Okay. We'll never forget you, Brian. Mm. Would you like some more of that Kung Pao sauce? I'm going to give you some extra Kung Pao today. You
1: well,
0: sound upset.
1: In any case,
2: you sound upset.
1: Doesn't surprise
0: don't be
1: me.
0: Upset.
2: More Kung Pao.
1: And I can always not go if it gets, you know, too out of control.
0: What if it is the greatest thing to ever happen?
2: I've heard that AI is already slowing us down through the drive-thru by like 4 seconds. I mean, some big number.
1: Is
2: 4 seconds
1: really?
2: In AI in that world
1: well,
2: is a big number.
1: Well, and then when you pile that up car after car.
2: Yeah. I mean...
1: How is it slowing things down?
2: I think that the very first person that you talk to is AI. Well, the one that comes out of the thing that says,
1: because
2: hello, would
1: that's
2: you like
1: a, waste
2: a
1: of
2: blah?
1: Time.
2: Or are you using your app today? That's AI.
1: Right.
2: And then the next person that comes on is the dude that's going to be at the register and you pull around and pay him.
1: Mm-hmm. Yeah, I already find the opening statement a waste of time.
2: It is a waste of time. I think my window isn't even halfway down as the AI is saying that.
1: They don't even really wait for a response before they're on to the next line.
2: They don't. And then the live person comes on right away.
1: Yeah.
2: So, I don't know. That study was a while ago. Maybe they fixed it.
0: So you're saying four seconds is a long time.
2: In drive-thru land? Because you're supposed to be in there totally for about 12 seconds.
0: Give me a second here. You know what? No, it's even longer. Going to the grocery store, buying the food, driving it home,
2: preparing
0: turning
2: the
0: on
2: food.
0: The oven, cutting it up. Putting it into a pan.
2: Cutting it up. Who
0: cooking,
2: cuts anything up?
0: Cooking it.
2: What are you doing?
0: You know, all that stuff. Washing the dishes. That takes way more than 4 seconds.
2: Oh, he's mad already. It's only Monday.
1: There's, there's the benefits and the horrible side of this all waiting for us.
2: Correct.
0: You sound upset, Bob.
2: Would you like more Kung Pao?
1: Isn't AI, isn't 2001 A Space Odyssey sort of a study in AI out of control?
2: I never got through that movie.
0: I mean,
1: it's
0: never,
1: a tough
2: ever.
1: One to get through, but, you know, if you...
2: That and the Clockwork Orange.
1: See it asking if... Hal asking, you know, Dave what he's doing.
2: Yeah.
1: Yeah, that's the main part of the movie.
2: What's the Do You Want to Play a Game movie? Was that Matthew Broderick?
0: Oh, yeah, that's Project Project X. Is that what that is?
2: Yeah. No, it's an old movie. It's like an 80s movie.
1: Bonnie and Clyde.
0: Project. Yeah. You sound upset, Clyde.
2: Would you like another bullet?
0: Would you like more Kung Pao? I've been shot! 9:47.
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0: 1029 The Hog weather forecast.
1: A few showers and a couple downpours early this morning, then a lot of dry time for your Monday. Sunshine and clouds, breezy at times. Storm chances, though, increase again late this afternoon and overnight tonight. Highs for your Monday are back in the mid and upper 70s with some higher humidity. Storm chances continue overnight tonight, but most of Tuesday is looking dry, partly cloudy, warmer, and muggy with highs back in the 80s. With your Weather Watch 12 forecast, I'm meteorologist Molly Bernard.
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2: 9:52. Time to go to the one question line. Your opportunity to ask one question. One question only. Don't start your questions with, can you tell me, do you know, I was wondering. Or my question is, we reserve the right to end any call at any time for any reason. The numbers?
3: 866, Bob and Brian, or 414-799-1029. Those are all the numbers we have for the one question line.
2: One question line.
4: Good morning, boys.
2: Howdy.
4: I am pre-signing to close on our house for June 16th.
3: Congratulations.
4: Well, thank you. We sold. I retired electrician about two months, whatever. Can they sell it from under me if I'm signing early? I'm a little nervous here.
3: I'm going to say I don't think so, but nothing's impossible. Nothing. I'm not positive the Bears are going to Hammond. And it sounds like
4: you're the man of moves, Bob. You sold a lot of houses.
3: I've never sold one out from out.
2: What is pre-signing?
3: Means a sign before.
4: We're not going to be in town. Clears that up. Pre-sign.
2: Yeah. All right.
3: So, well, congratulations on the new house. I think you're probably okay.
2: One question line.
5: Is there a chance? Since the Bears left, is there a chance that Milwaukee could get the Blackhawks?
3: Since the Bears lost,
2: Left. He said since the Bears left.
3: Oh, I'm sorry.
2: Is there a chance we could get the Blackhawks?
3: I think Chicago's up for grabs right now. Yeah, I would say yes. There's a chance.
2: One question line.
6: Hi, good morning. With you guys talking about the Kool-Aid stand, I thought it'd be a good time to once again invite you guys to our lemonade stand. We're raising money for childhood cancer research.
3: Mm-hmm.
6: Are you available?
3: Where is it?
6: Franklin.
3: Where? Well,
2: Franklin's pretty big.
3: Whereabouts in Franklin? Where, you know, where am I going to pass by?
6: Close to 76th and Rawson.
3: So 76th and Rawson. That's very.
6: I called in the past to
2: nice
6: invite
2: location,
6: you.
2: Yeah.
3: It is a nice location.
2: Is this today?
6: Yeah. It's not today. It's not until the end of June.
3: And okay, all right,
6: June
3: end
6: 27th.
3: Of June. June 27th.
2: Well, all right. A lot happening on that day.
3: You're going to need. Brian's got an appearance. Another appearance. Okay. All right. Can you call us back when that date gets closer? Because I one of us will swing by and get a glass of lemonade. What time does it open that day?
6: Thank you. It starts at 9.
3: I'm not making any promises.
6: And you guys are early birds, so.
3: I don't want to pay full price, you know, to help fight, you know, this horrible disease. I will pay full freight for a glass of lemonade, miss. All right?
6: I will call back as it gets closer. Thank you so much.
3: All right. Thank you for calling. Crap to you.
2: One question line.
7: Morning, boys.
2: Howdy.
7: When are the Dockhounds going to get the respect they deserve after sweeping the Milkmen and going on a 13-game win streak?
3: Go ahead.
2: Boy, are you some kind of Dockhound employee?
3: You the PR guy?
7: I am, actually.
3: Are you? Okay. Well, it's all right. Go ahead. Beat your chest for a second, Dockhound. 13-game winning streak.
2: Yeah.
3: There's nothing slanted about
2: that.
3: Do
2: you have a thing you do in the stands like, roof, roof, roof, roof, roof, or anything? Do you have a mascot?
7: Let's go Dockhound.
3: Let's go Dockhound.
7: Yeah, we have our mascot.
2: Okay. One question line.
8: Good morning, gentlemen.
2: Howdy.
8: Why does Robert insist that Lambeau Field is in Ashwaubenon when it's actually in the city of Green Bay?
3: Well, wait a second. I didn't insist anything.
2: That we have.
3: I didn't insist on anything. I was corrected. I said DePere. Brian said it's in Ashwaubenon.
2: So I'll have
8: it's
2: to say.
8: It's in Green Bay.
3: In the city of Green Bay. The Green Bay Packers, Lambeau Field, is in Green Bay. All right. Then that's it. What's your name?
8: Jason.
3: All right.
2: What's your last name?
3: Anybody ask me what I say, take it up with Jason.
2: You're not willing to back that up with your last name, are you?
3: Thank you,
2: Jason. All right, then. There we go.

0: That's all the time we have.
1: That turned ugly at the end. I didn't like it.
0: Well, did you hear the... I knew it was going to get bad. Did you hear the way he said gentlemen? Gentlemen. Yeah. I knew that was bad. Well, that's all the time we have for the one question line. It's 9:57. Carrie is coming in with the news next.
2: 1029 The Hog supports the troops.
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5: 1002 Bob and Brian. Let's do the news. Carrie.
6: Sharon Osbourne says her son Jack has slammed the latest accusations that their AI avatar of Ozzy is a cash grab. It's expected to debut in late summer. Jack says it isn't a chat GPT with Ozzy's face on it. He says, quote, this is a closed AI, so it's not connected to the internet. We build a database with only information that either my dad said or was accurate, or was written accurately.
5: But
6: about
5: AI
6: him.
5: Can bust out of the sandbox. We've had those stories, remember? We had that one.
6: I don't know about closed AI and open AI. I don't know that enough yet.
5: They you put do? Closed AI, they called it in a sandbox, meaning not connected to anything.
6: Mm-hmm.
5: And it broke out and connected itself to the internet.
6: Oh my God.
5: Yes. Yes. You don't remember that?
6: I better stop using it for golf tips.
5: Yes.
6: Get murdered.
5: Yeah. So just because it's not connected, it.
6: Well, apparently Jack Osbourne doesn't know this, and neither does Sharon.
5: All right.
6: He also added that it's either that they create a digital imprint of Ozzy and have control over it, or somebody else will. Sharon says, quote, technology moves on. I'm not asking you to come. I don't want your effing money. I don't need your effing money. I'm doing very well.
5: Okay.
6: Wow, Sharon. Kind of bitchy. She's clapping
7: so
6: back.
7: They're
6: She's
7: doing
6: clapping
7: all
6: back
7: this
6: against
7: to
6: criticism.
7: Protect Ozzy.
6: They are. His image or his catalog or his life's work, I guess. She says the thing is for somebody to turn around and say to me I'm doing a cash grab. No, you don't know my husband, okay? My husband would say to me over and over after I go, "How long do you think I'll be remembered?" So this is their way of saying
8: forever, Ozzy.
5: Are they? They're on in rerun somewhere, right? I can stream. What was their show? They're
6: Keeping Up with the Osbournes.
5: Sharon, right. You know that show. Oh, it's called Hazel. That's right, Hazel. Forgot. Sorry.
6: Wasn't yeah. Gilligan's Island?
5: Don't eat
6: Island.
5: The daisies.
6: Please don't.
5: Please
6: eat
5: don't
6: the
5: eat the daisies.
6: Jean Kerr. Yeah. Maud. That was it.
5: And even if it is a cash grab, so what? You don't have to buy it.
6: Well, that's what she said. Yeah. I don't come. You don't have to come see the Avatar Ozzy. Don't worry about it.
5: No, they sell records after people are dead, too.
7: I
5: you can
7: expected
5: still buy
7: them correct. To make money off of it.
6: Oh, yeah.
5: Yeah.
7: Be shocked if they weren't.
6: Right. Who would do that if there was no money involved?
5: There's cash. Suppose,
6: or maybe Suzanne Summers' ex-husband, right? He did that. There's no money involved.
5: But he had an avatar. Yeah, I think that was just...
6: Because he just loved her so much.

0: robot of her to
1: But
0: me.
1: He's dating somebody else now. How would you like to bring your girlfriend home to meet your avatar deceased wife?
2: I wouldn't like that at
1: or
2: all.
1: Or husband.
2: I would not like that at all. I would be very jealous.
1: You know, you're all sitting at the kitchen table. You know, there's the ex-wife.
2: We have to have dinner with her again?
1: Not ex, deceased wife.
2: Okay, I was hoping we would just have dinner by ourselves tonight.
1: Why would we have dinner by ourselves?
2: When Suzanne is here.
1: Yeah, when the avatar, I have the avatar. Why would I eat alone? I never eat alone.
2: Charlotte McKinney has an AI avatar of her ex-boyfriend. And it always dines with you. It might even want
0: to
2: watch you have sex. Would you allow the AI avatar of Charlotte McKinney's ex-boyfriend?
1: Yes.
2: Before you did it to me, I'm doing it to you.
0: What's? I thought you were telling me some true story.
1: Charlotte McKinney.
0: What's the setup now?
2: Just like the Ozzy avatar, right? Or the Suzanne Summers
1: Suzanne
2: avatar.
1: Suzanne Summers. Only.
0: Yeah.
2: So the guy wants, Charlotte McKinney wants her avatar of her ex-boyfriend always around you guys. Always around you guys. As much as it can be.
0: I don't like it.
1: But she does.
2: But she loves it.
1: Yes, she likes it.
2: It makes her happy. And you know what she does when she's happy.
1: Well, I'm not going to date anybody who doesn't want my ex-boyfriend around, my deceased boyfriend.
2: Let's say we take you out of the cage, and she's very nice to you. She doesn't do anything else.
1: Yeah.
2: Let's wipe all that slate clean.
0: No more swear words?
2: No.
1: She speaks kindly to you. All the old stuff is gone.
2: Yep. It's just that this AI avatar that talks is always around you both.
1: When you're having sex, she doesn't talk to you. She talks to the avatar.
2: You're like a stand-in. You're like a body double.
1: Yeah.
2: Oh, like when Scarlett Johansson sends the prostitute. Yeah, it's kind of the same,
1: but weirder because the avatar is talking to they're actually having a conversation. Like you're not even there,
2: Yeah, that's weirder.
1: Yeah,
2: every time. But she loves you. She's so happy when you guys leave the house. The avatar doesn't get to come. You guys can have time
0: together.
2: When we leave
0: the house, the avatar doesn't get to come.
2: It doesn't ride in the car.
1: But he's always
2: at home
1: at the house.
0: All right, sign me up.
1: Okay, all right, I like that. We'll go good for you.
0: A lot of cruises, a lot of vacations.
1: Because maybe some night you stumble and you smash the computer that houses,
2: avatar,
1: something like that, or a glass of water gets spilled.
2: It's
1: or
2: too much money to make a new
1: I don't
2: one.
1: Know. Were we using that? I threw it away.
2: What if she becomes depressed though, and is just now she's just a mental health challenge for you, and now it's over. Because you wrecked the avatar.
0: You accused me of wrecking things for you and Justin Baldoni. And I simply called him like a no-talent hack or something.
2: No, that's Jacob Elordi.
0: Oh, Jacob Elordi.
2: Yeah.
0: Okay.
2: No, I get
0: Jacob
2: really Elordi. Sad when you
0: get
2: do
0: really,
2: that.
0: Yeah.
2: I do.
0: Right. And
2: plenty
0: what,
2: mad.
0: Yeah.
2: He's dating a Jenner now.
0: Yeah, you're way beyond. You're way beyond what I do or say about Jacob Elordi. Yeah. Way.
1: We should really play the Things We Do for Love song when we start talking about this.
0: That would be a very good theme.
1: It's 10:09. Thanks, Carrie.
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0: 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And you have been enjoying the last version of it. 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At the last. Don't panic. You have been enjoying the Bob and Brian show.
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know how we love a list, right? Well, I found another one, and it may be the subject of today's All Request Liquid Lunch, so I'll let you know what that is. 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I'll announce today's at 11 o'clock.

Would you consider Blink 182 to be dad rock? They're number one on this list. When you think of dad rock, you probably think of classic rock staples, right? Well, many younger bands are now considered dad rock by younger generations. That will be today's Liquid Lunch theme. Dad rock. So, speaking of dads, Bob and Brian's 34th annual open sold out at the Brute and Highlands courses of Grand Geneva Resort and Spa, but you can still get in on that Wee Nip short course for the Hog and Lonnie Kugel's Summer Shandies. 34th annual open to benefit the Mac Fund. It's on Thursday, July 23rd. You can catch the guys broadcasting from the Pro Shop, thanks to Sherwin Industries. But that foursome for the Wee Nip walking course includes 11 holes of golf, an official Bob and Brian golf shirt, thanks to Community Roofing Restoration, a golfer goodie bag, a replay round of golf, on-course beverage carts, thanks to Sue Casa Grande Mexican Grill and Sports Bar. 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And fireworks, courtesy of Valentine Coffee Roaster. So get all the details on that new Wee Nip short course on the Hog app or 1029thehog.com.

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And there's nothing you can do about it. It'll be today's Liquid Lunch theme.

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4: You're the Hoghead of the Day today.
3: Oh, really?
4: Yeah.
3: Oh, yay.
4: What are you doing in Kenosha?

0: Oh, I'm walking the dogs.
1: What's your dog's name?
0: Snowball and Benny.
1: And what kind of dogs are Snowball and Benny?
0: Samoyed and a pug.
1: Oh, excellent. Well, I'll let you get back to that dog walk. I just wanted to let you know I'm giving you the Hoghead of the Day t-shirt from Huxdorf Diesel and a $25 Board Game Barrister gift card.
0: Awesome.
1: Yeah.
0: I'm so happy.
1: And then I will play your request, and it fits with our Liquid Lunch theme today, which is Dad Rock, Metallica on the list.
0: Awesome. That's great.
1: Here's your Master of Puppets request.

also on this list of bands now considered to be dad rock. Your Liquid Lunch theme. First album released in 1990. Billy Joe Armstrong's 54. So is Mike Dirnt. Trey Cool's 53. Falling right into the category of dad rock, Green Day.

much Gen X, then I guess Twisted Sister would have aged out and probably as Grandpa Rock at this point. Dad Rock is your Liquid Lunch theme, 414-799-1029 to get your request in. I believe they also called us the Latchkey Generation.

There are Summerfest tickets in your Kill a Half Hour prize pack. That's coming up at 2 o'clock. Use them to go see Third Eye Blind, Styx, Don Felder, David Lee Roth, Hailstorm, Kaleo. 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

Lovely. A bug just fell from the ceiling and landed on my little console here. Good thing it didn't drop into my yogurt. So your dad probably had his music that you thought was lame, even though it was popular before you ever made your entrance into the world. 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What's wrong with being a dad that likes to rock anyway? 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

Yes, Incubus now lands under the category of dad rock. It used to be what we now consider classic rock. That's aged out. There's a new generation of dad rock, and it's pretty much the 90s into the early 2000s. Another great example of it, Nickelback. Connie's chilling on the patio in Merton, enjoying the dad rock with Brian.

Tom in Tulsa looking for Godsmack, the new generation of dad rock. It's your liquid lunch theme, 414-799-1029. I'm looking at 29 bands that are dad rock now on loudwire.com, and Matt sent me a text saying Loudwire also did a top four of dad rock bands for each of the last four generations, and he wanted to hear what is now considered dad rock. Shinedown, Killing Fields. Welcome.

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3: Hi, Mindy. How are you?
2: Good. You?
3: Good. This is Glenn from Milwaukee.
2: What's going on?
3: Do I still have time to get in your request for the lunch hour?
2: Yeah.
3: Can we do Angry Again by Megadeth?
2: Megadeth is not considered dad rock for this generation that we're playing.
3: It should be. Heck, they're going to retire.
2: Well, that's more boomer rock than it is the new generation of dad rock.
3: Okay.
2: You know what I mean?
3: All right, well... Yeah.
2: By the way, I've got your chance to win tickets to see Megadeth. They're part of my Kill a Half Hour prize pack this week.
3: Well, can we do Helmet Unsung?
2: Ooh, I like that. That's a good one.
3: Can we play that?
2: Yeah, absolutely.
3: Awesome. Okay, thank you.

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4: Hey, can I hear something, baby?
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4: I would like to have Bad Finger Death Punch.
3: Oh, that's a great one for Dad Rock as well.
4: Yeah, thank you.
3: Thanks for calling it in.
4: Hey, this is Otto from Elkhorn.
3: Thanks for checking in, Otto. Yeah, some other bands that are Dad Rock now. Slipknot, Stained, Sum 41, Candy and Germantown said 30 Seconds to Mars, absolutely. Mudvayne, Queens of the Stone Age, Seether, Korn, Muse, they're playing AmFam Amp during Summerfest. Your last call, though, another great example of Dad Rock.

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1: When I talked to Catherine earlier, she was walking her dog, snowballing Benny in Kenosha. She says, I'm a totally awesome Gen Xer. We agree, Catherine, giving you the Hoghead of the Day t-shirt from Huckster Diesel and a $25 board game Barrister gift card and playing your Tesla request.

0: I'm sure you've heard the Hog and Lanakugel's Summer Shandies. 34th annual Bob and Brian Open to Benefit Back Fund has sold out on the Brute and Highlands courses of Grand Geneva Resort and Spa, but there are still foursomes available on that new Wee Nip short course for Thursday, July 23rd. That morning, you can catch the guys broadcasting from the Pro Shop, thanks to Sherwin Industries, but book that foursome for that Wee Nip walking course. 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

0: There's a last-minute Summerfest shakeup. The Roots will no longer be performing Thursday, June 25th at the BMO Pavilion due to an unforeseen scheduling conflict. So filling in for them is the rapper Common. If you're a Common fan, he's now coming to Summerfest. The Roots would have been a great show. It's too bad. It all gets underway a week from Thursday. Have you purchased a Bob and Brian hoodie or a Hog hoodie? We've got an official Hog store now. You can access it from the Hog app or 1029thehog.com. Shirts, hats, mugs, even something for your dog. I purchased some stuff and unveiled that on the Hog's socials if you want to see what it looks like.
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0: Well, if Slipknot's considered the new dad rock, I would imagine Stone Sour is as well. Thank you, Earl Stokes from Jammin' 98.3, our sister station here, for killing the bee that was in the studio. That was like the third one, I believe, so far this season. Ugh. All right, in your future, kill a half hour, 2 o'clock, I've got your tickets to Summerfest and then 3 different concerts. Poppy, Megadeth, and Theory of a Dead Man with Seven Dust. That's coming up in 20 minutes.
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2: 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And isthmus is both sides. I don't know how would you say isthmus?
3: Isthmus. I'm just sticking your tongue out, so I'm an isthmus. Oh, I wish you could see this.
1: Borna and Mandy.

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1: This is what your kids are doing. What is it? 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
2: Hey, mine is sitting on his phone complaining about how bored he is.
1: I had a 10-year-old birthday boy saying the same thing over the weekend. It is not the answer. Try again.
2: Alrighty, thank you.
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3: Hi, is it vaping?
1: 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No, try again. Hi, The Hog.
4: Mimicking you being your little mini-me.
1: 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Oh, making mini-me's?
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4: Mimicking you.
1: 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Okay, no, try again. Hi, The Hog.
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1: Summertime, school's out. 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
1: Thank you. 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Your first clue is return. This is what your kids are doing. Return is your first clue. What is it?
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2: Return was the first clue. This is what your kids are doing. What is it? Hi, The Hog.
3: Getting dumber.
2: Now, whose fault is that, really? When people rag on the younger generation, didn't we raise them? Isn't it our fault?
3: Yes, I get to be the old man on the porch yelling at the kids now.
2: My turn. Get off the lawn!
3: Try it.
2: Try again. Hello, The Hog.
4: Mindy, is it sweeping?
2: It is not summer.

0: or hibernation. Try again. Hi, the hog.
1: Hey, Mindy, would it possibly be not learning anything in school?
0: Probably. It's not the answer, though. Try again.
1: Okay. Well, good.
0: Hi, the hog.
2: Not entering the workforce.
0: Not the answer. Try again. Hi, the hog.
3: Hi, is the answer playing video games?
0: It is not. No. Try again. That was last week's Kill a Half Hour. Nearly 70% of us are playing video games. Return was the first clue. This is what your kids are doing. Your second clue is bedroom. What is it? Return and bedroom are your clues.

0: There it is. Yes, indeedio.
1: Moving back home. What's your name?
2: Kurt.
1: Yeah, a new survey by Realtor.com reveals that 58% of adults who moved away from home later moved back, including 15% who have done so multiple times. You got adult children, Kurt?
2: I do not, but I actually did move back home to help my parents out in their older age.
1: Oh, well, good for you. That's a different kind of returning home, right?
2: That is, yes.
1: Being a caretaker, totally different and difficult, by the way. 75% of adult children say living with family is a smart financial strategy. 63% say they no longer feel embarrassed or judged about their living arrangements. 62% say the stigma around moving back home has faded. 45% say unaffordable housing is the main factor driving them back home. And then 26% of adult children moved home to deliberately save money. It all makes sense, I guess.
2: Very true.
1: All right, you won what I believe is a pretty healthy Kill a Half Hour prize pack this week. Tickets to Summerfest, which starts 1 week from Thursday. Crazy to think. A pair of tickets to see Poppy the Hog Presents, that show at the Rave on July 21st. You're going to see Megadeth, that's at Capital Credit Union Park on August 1st. And then the Hog Presents Theory of a Dead Man with Seven Dust at the Rave on August 18th. You're going to all three of those shows and whatever you choose to see at Summerfest, Kurt.
2: Awesome. Thank you very much.
3: Well, there's 30 minutes of your life you'll never get back.
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3: 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We'll

0: Did you hear about the street takeover in Milwaukee yesterday? Moved across the south side. There was an arrest and 9 citations just before 6 o'clock last night in the area of South 14th Street and West Forest Home Avenue. They towed 5 vehicles. How many of these people are out of state? Go away. 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Borna and Mandy are coming in. They've got your chance to win Summer of 99 and Beyond tickets. And then their 5 at 5 has tickets to Summerfest, Nonpoint, Hollywood Undead, and In This Moment. Hey, it's
1: Bob and Brian. Hi, we're Bob and Brian. 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
4: And welcome to Monday. I'm happy to be back after a nice weekend. Back to work, back to the grind. There's people everywhere in this town over the weekend. Great weather, too. Get Pride Fest. My neighborhood was full of Pride Fest people yesterday. Harley Museum had a thing. Milwaukee Metal Fest at the Ray for 3 nights. A lot of metalheads around town. And Banana Ball, too. Savannah Bananas on top of that.
5: Lots of things happening. I don't know, but we did it, Milwaukee, and I'm proud of you.
4: It happened. It happened.
5: We welcomed them all. Everybody was here. I think everyone had a good time.
4: Yeah, it was a good time. I know you
5: chose to do.
4: You went to Banana Ball. We'll talk about that later.
5: We did.
4: Give you a review of it. I've heard good things about it from people that went, seemed to have fun, either yesterday or Saturday. Saw He-Man on Friday night. Talk about that. That was awesome.
5: Can't wait for that.
4: I'm sure Mr. D didn't come home and just rave about the movie. Well, we were laughing that he was good. He's because he was jacked after the movie.
5: Uh-huh.
4: Like, he's gonna go home and start to tell Mandy about it. She'd be like, "Shut the hell up! Shut up!
5: No,
4: it's late."
5: Exactly. He was like, "I'll tell you about it tomorrow." I was like, "Great, thank you."
4: Okay, that's good. That's good. Anyway.
5: Yes.
4: The show, thanks to Mentality, helping guys become better dads and husbands while feeling better with more energy, FDA-approved testosterone replacement therapy and weight loss treatments. 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We got some Brewers news to get to. They're in Las Vegas to take on the future home of the Athletics. A couple of businesses opening up as well. It's all in Breaking Noise next on The Hog.

0: Breaking Noise Afternoon Update.
1: Well, we got a couple new businesses coming to town on North Avenue, replacing the North Avenue Market. We're going to get a Dunkin'. Not Dunkin' Donuts anymore. It's just Dunkin',
2: just
1: because there's so much more. So they're going to replace at least part of that building, the side with the drive-through, and that is expected to open within the next year or so. I mean, they're going through permits. But you know what is open, Bourne, in your neighborhood-ish? Is in Walker's Point. Fix Your Pizza Pub is back open. Yeah. That was one of my favorites. And then it just kind of closed out of nowhere. They were open for dinner service the last couple of nights. Now they're operating with a limited menu and wanted to get back up to, you know, full running. So they're open and come and get your pizza.
3: Next.
1: I'm sad about this. Another artist has pulled out of Summerfest, The Roots, who I was very much so looking forward to see. We saw them a couple years ago, that, we stood at BMO while people were like yapping their face. I just remember a lot of people being there, and I couldn't really concentrate on what The Roots were doing. But I enjoy Questlove and The Roots, so I was looking forward to it. But they had a scheduling conflict, and now Common will be playing Thursday, June 25th. You can see him at the BMO Pavilion with Miller Lite.
3: Next.
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1: Of course.
0: You ready for this?
1: I'm ready.
0: Starting next season, 2027, it'll be kind of like a high-end gathering area that full-season ticket holders and half-season ticket holders are eligible to purchase. Only $245 gets you ticket, parking, of food, and you get to hang out at the Trust Club, and you get one of the new padded seats that they'll have for the first six rows going to the dugout.
1: Fancy.
0: 23, 24-inch seats, so nice and wide, too, so you can set your hot dog and popcorn right next to you, too.
1: That's
0: and have
1: right.
0: plenty of room as well. So,
1: okay, so that's what price doing. Point is for one game, and that includes your bevvies and your food and your ticket, or is that like a season pass
0: ticket,
1: for you to get in?
0: Ticket, parking, and food. And beverage
1: per
0: inside
1: game.
0: The club and at your seat. I don't know if that's all you can eat and drink kind of thing or not, but
1: sure.
0: Not, your ticket package is not a half season though, is it?
1: No, 20 yeah. gamer. So, yeah.
0: so you need to up that if you want to be able to buy this or maybe know somebody that'll take
1: see
0: you
1: in the 400s.
0: exactly. So that's opening up in the 2027 season. That's the plan for next year. But the UW Credit Union Plaza is scheduled to open up pretty soon, I think. This summer, they're talking about the outdoor, like play fun mm-hmm. area.
1: I hope this is the beginning of the Brew Village or whatever they're calling
0: yeah,
1: it,
0: right.
1: you know, just like they did with the Deer District and kind of built everything up there so you can use it year round. I'm hoping that that's the beginning of what they're trying to do here at American Family Field because we've got this whole big ass stadium. Let's use it, you know?
0: Exactly. And they got space to build stuff. They don't need all those parking spots.
1: They really don't.
0: There. All right. But look for that, the Trust Club next year.

0: Borna and Mandy on Milwaukee's 102.9 The Hog.
1: So the Brewers sweep the Rockies over the weekend in Colorado. Fastest the Brewers ever gotten to 40 wins in club history. How about that? That's on track for a pretty good season.
2: Sure is, Borna.
1: You got, what, 5.5 game lead in the division if we're counting that here in June, but that's all good. Now they're in Vegas. Mm-hmm. They're taking on the Sacramento, the formerly Oakland into Sacramento, but going to play in Vegas eventually, so they're playing in Vegas for this series. Athletics. That's how I'm positioning it.
2: Wasn't the Oakland A's like a terrible, poor team? And
1: yes.
2: Played in a field that was like a football stadium. And
1: run down, had rats and
2: they
1: that
2: were
1: whole
2: like,
1: thing. Yes.
2: Yeah, and now look at them.
1: Yeah.
2: Getting a $2 billion stadium that's going to be ready for them in Vegas.
1: Yeah.
2: Like, come on.
1: Right there on the strip, too, I believe, where the
2: it's
1: old Tropicana
2: crazy.
1: Is. I mean, that's going to be tourist attraction.
2: 100%.
1: I mean, I assume they're putting a roof on that thing because it's Vegas.
2: It's retractable,
1: You can't play day games in baseball in
2: too
1: Las
2: hot,
1: Vegas.
2: Even a dry heat. It's too hot.
1: That's going to be tough. But Brewers get a taste tonight. I think are they playing in UNLV's field, I believe, is where the games are tonight. So that'd be fun. I know I saw some people heading out that way to Vegas to
2: well,
1: go check out some
2: not,
1: baseball.
2: Why not, right? The Brewers are in Vegas. You need a reason to go. That's going to be it.
1: Yeah, so been a great start to the season. A lot of fun. So we'll see how they do this series before they return home. It is 102.9 The Hog.
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4: Bob and Brian open, so yes, that's sold out, but you could still get in. You know why? Because there's a new course at Grand Geneva, the Wee Nip course. We got the taste of that a couple of weeks ago.
5: Literally.
4: On their grand opening. Yes, because you get a Wee Nip sip of some scotch, too, which is nice. 11 holes, shorter course that you can play later in the day, and you get all the benefits of the Bob and Brian Open, thanks to Line and Kugel's Summer Shandy, benefiting the Mac Fund at Grand Geneva Resort and Spa. 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
5: Now, correct me if I'm wrong, Born, but that Weenip course, you can do like a half day of work and still go play that if you want.
4: I believe you can, yes.
5: Like if you're like, oh, I don't want to take a whole day, but I feel sick now. Oh, after lunch, yeah. I ate something bad. Oh.
4: Because I believe the tea time is a little bit later, so you don't even have to be there that early as well. Yeah. You're welcome to if you want.
5: Sure, of course, but that's a great half day option. If you want to play the Bob and Bright Open, you're like, I can't take a whole day. Yeah. Play the Weenip.
4: 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Would love to see you there.

0: this week, you have a chance to score tickets to the Summer of 99 and Beyond Festival, Tinley Park, Illinois. This is night two, Sunday, July 19th. Creed, Bush, Mammoth, Candlebox, Hoobastank, Sleep Theory, Big Wreck, The Verve Pipe, who are only freshmen, and Ashes of Billy.
1: We're only freshmen. Man! That's so much nostalgia. I love it.
0: What's the game and how do you win, Mandy?
1: Well, the game is called Totally 90s Trivia.
0: Hey, well done.
1: Nope. I put it into ChatGPT. That's the first thing that I came up with. So what we have for you is 90s trivia. I will ask you a question. I will give you three multiple choice answers. There are famous things that happened in the 90s.
0: A lot happened in the 90s,
1: A lot happened in the 90s. It's one of my personal favorite decades. Sure. But my favoritism did not play into these questions. I want you to know that. So two out of three correct. And you will go to what? Friday? Or Saturday?
0: Sunday.
1: Great. You'll go to Sunday.
0: Sunday.
1: The 19th. You'll go to Sunday and you'll have a great Sunday fun day.
0: Call the Better Business Bureau talk line 414-799-1029 to play and you'll see the mighty Creed. What a resurgence and rebirth Creed has had over the last few years.
1: Seriously.
0: It is 1029 The Hog. Good luck.

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1: Welcome to the game. Hi, what's your name?
2: Hey, my name is Jam. That's J-A-M, like heavy jelly, Jam.
3: Okay,
1: Jam playing for Summer of 99 and Beyond tickets here. The name of the game, Mandy?
3: The name of the game is Back to the 90s.
1: Okay. All right, Mandy will give you a couple of trivia questions. You got to get 2 out of 3 correct, Jam, for you to win. Good luck.
2: Okay, here we go.
3: Jam, I'm going to change the name of the game every time Borna asks. So just be aware of the fact that it's 90s trivia, okay? I'm going to ask you a question, and I'll give you multiple choice. 2 out of 3 correct, and you win, okay?
2: Okay.
3: All right, which movie became the highest grossing film of the 90s? Jurassic Park, Forrest Gump, Titanic.
2: Titanic?
3: Titanic is correct. Take it in $2.6 billion, but Jurassic Park, nothing to be sneezed at. Over $1 billion for Jurassic
1: Titanic
3: Park.
1: Titanic was a monster.
3: Titanic was huge.
2: Hell yeah.
1: People want to see that like 8 times at the theater.
3: I think
1: ridiculous.
3: That's probably... There you go, Jam. You go. I don't call you Jam for no reason.
2: I'm sorry.
1: There you go.
3: I think that's
1: sorry,
3: the first movie I cried like boo-hoo-hoo in the theaters. You know what I mean? Like tears every now and then, but I think that was the first one.
1: That was a hell of a love story.
3: In the theaters. All right. Which video game franchise debuted in 1996 with the red and blue versions? Sonic the Hedgehog, Pokemon, Halo.
2: Pokemon?
3: Pokemon is correct.
1: I would have put that in third. I would have got that way wrong. I thought it was between Sonic and Halo.
3: Oh, Pokemon is correct. Nice job, Jam.
1: Jam, congratulations,
2: man. I guess I don't have Alzheimer's after all. I'm 74.
3: All right. You did just fine.
1: Well, you're good, man. So you
2: there
1: can
2: you
1: still
2: go.
1: Remember the 90s. You're going to the Creed Bush Night of Summer of 99 Beyond Festival. We'll get you set up with those tickets. I'll play another round tomorrow of...
3: The Ultimate 90s Challenge.
1: We'll talk to Kamish next. It's 102.9 The Hog.
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3: 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Already heavy delays from Capitol Drive over the high-rise bridge. 41 southbound, very slow right now from Appleton to Capitol. 94 westbound and eastbound, your slowest spot right through the stadium area. 894 southbound, beginning those delays right around Beloit as you head to the Hale. 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I'm Alana, that's 1029 Roadhog Traffic.
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0: Does it count then?
1: Sure doesn't.
0: It's like a forest, a tree falls in the forest, if no one's there to hear it. Does that count? Something like that? The commish! What was the winning bets on
2: Yeah,
0: Friday?
2: I guess it didn't help anybody but me, but I had the Knicks to cover. They won outright.
0: Yeah.
2: I had our boy Josh Hart going under on points, which has been consistent. I'm on that again tonight. And then we had Dylan Harper for the over, which he barely got in the fourth quarter. So good for me and nobody else.
0: It was a hell of a game, too. First two games have been great in the NBA Finals. Knicks win both on the road. It's going to be an insane Madison Square Garden in there tonight. Should be a lot of fun to watch on TV. But the Spurs, they got to win this one, right? Do they? And do they?
2: Well, if they want any chance of winning the series, yes, they have to. I think the old boomerang approach to gambling in the NBA playoffs makes a lot of sense here. Meaning, one team wins a game, seems to have all the momentum, you bet on the other team to win.
0: You like the Spurs tonight.
2: I'm on the Spurs.
0: You're on the Spurs. Look at that.
2: I think the Knicks traditionally have done, even going back to like the 90s, they perform better on the road. They come back to the Garden and everything gets a little bit tighter. The stage is a little bit brighter. And I don't have any more rhymes I was going to try.
0: And the president's in the house and shutting down the watch party outside. New York people are not happy about that, man. Everything I've seen on the news
2: no
0: today.
2: No watch party, increased security, no bags in the arena. Yeah. Like, oof.
0: This is like a run for the Travis Kelce, Taylor Swift wedding that's
3: sure
0: going to be at the Garden
3: sure
0: with
3: is.
0: Blacked out buses and stuff, right? Mm-hmm. You're not gonna know who's going to that wedding, whatever that is.
3: It's
0: so
3: a secret.
0: Garden's getting its... if there's one place that knows how to do it, it would be Madison Square Garden. So they'll be all right.
2: You know, look, the Knicks have been incredible. They've won 13 games in a row or something. They're playing at an incredibly high level. I fully expect them to win the title, which is crazy because it hasn't happened since the 70s. Mm-hmm. And for the first time in a long time... You know, I'm not usually a big market guy. This Knicks team is likable. They're kind of fun to root for.
0: I talked about that on Friday. I'm like, I can't believe I kind of like watching them. I found myself going, making some runs. Yeah, make this a close game. And I can't believe it because I've always hated the Knicks my whole life.
2: I mean, Jalen Brunson is a consummate underdog. You know, he's 6'2", and he's out there. He hasn't even had a scoring outburst yet in this series, but I expect that tonight, honestly. The problem is, like, the Spurs, yes, they're this kind of plucky, small market, but they're coming off of a dynasty run with Tim Duncan. Mm-hmm. They got generationally lucky to draft Duncan in the late 90s, and then it happens again. Like, the Spurs didn't build this team with savvy moves. They tanked and got a once-in-a-lifetime talent at the top of the draft, you know, a 7'4" freak.
0: They sucked the right year to draft him, and they ended up winning the lottery.
2: You know, some years you get Andrew Bogut, some years you get Victor Wembanyama. Yeah. It's kind of luck, okay? Whereas the Knicks have made a lot of savvy moves. I mean, the Jalen Brunson signing, they paid him way more than Dallas offered, and it has really worked out to the point that it's a value contract at this point. Nobody said the Cat move was going to deliver them a title, but now it might.
0: He's been great, too.
2: They overpaid for Mikal Bridges, but it works. Same goes for Josh Hart. Those are three Villanova guys between Hart, Bridges, and Brunson who played together in college. So that part of it, I'm a Big East guy, so that's kind of cool to see the chemistry that they have and the fact that they play as a team and they're tenacious. On the other side are the Spurs, who are, even if they don't win it this year, we know it's coming.
0: Yeah.
2: I don't feel bad if they lose because they're going to have Wembanyama for the next 15 years, and they're probably going to get multiple title runs.
0: It's like when Cleveland went to the finals in 07 with LeBron, very young LeBron. They got swept by, I think, the Spurs, if I remember. Right. And you go, I don't feel bad for that because he's going to be around for too long and be annoying. Same thing with Wembanyama. Wembanyama, you're likable. Very likable guy.
3: He is much more likable.
0: But, he's going to have his due for the next decade. We'll get sick of them in the finals.
2: Right. So I find myself rooting for the Knicks. I just can't help it. And I think it would be kind of a cool story if they could pull it off. And bottom line, they're just fun to watch. Wembanyama's got to watch it because he talked a lot of smack during the Thunder series, especially in this year, about quote-unquote ethical basketball. And I agree with Wembanyama. What the Thunder do is not ethical basketball, all the flopping nonsense. But anytime Wembanyama flops now, he's going to get it thrown back into his face.
0: Sure.
2: So he's got to watch it a little bit, and his fourth quarters have been bad. So
0: real bad in the game, too.
2: Yeah, spare me with the best player in the world talk. You know, that's hot takery at its finest, and I don't need it. He's not the best player in the world yet. He will be one day.
0: More with the commish. We'll talk his favorite sport, baseball, next.

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1: Brewers sweep the Rockies, commish, fastest they've ever been to 40 wins. Does that change your prognosis for the postseason or your hope for the postseason?
2: Nope!
1: 40 and 23, they got a plus 105 run differential. Them, the Braves, and the Dodgers, clearly the class of the National League. But you're not buying it when it comes to the playoffs. The postseason.
2: Those teams, again, were the Brewers, Dodgers, and Braves.
1: Yes.
2: Dodgers, number one in payroll. The Braves, number six in payroll.
1: Are they? Okay.
2: No, look, the NLDS is the championship. I won't move off that until it changes. Like, if they win an NLDS, we should throw a parade because they made an NLCS appearance.
1: Yeah, they won't play one of those teams, I don't think, in that first round. So
2: I will be, and I want to clarify this, I will be rooting for the Brewers to win in the NLCS. I am not getting my hopes up. Because I did it last year, and it hurt my heart.
3: Mm-hmm. Then all of a sudden, you're not a big baseball guy anymore.
2: Well, yeah. You know what? I'm a big baseball guy. I've been enjoying the labor negotiations going on with the owners formally proposing a salary
1: cap. Mm-hmm. Right.
2: And the players going, nope.
1: That'll never get passed.
2: Lockout. Here we come.
1: So, yeah, enjoy this baseball season because we don't have one next year, which is too bad. Because it's been a really fun baseball season up and down.
2: You know what? You should watch this team because they're awesome.
1: Yes,
2: okay?
1: They are.
2: Mizorowski is awesome. Harrison has been awesome. Bryce Terang is borderline MVP. Like, between Terang and Mizorowski, they've got two MVP candidates. You know, it's not likely that a pitcher's actually going to win it. Miz is the leader in the clubhouse right now for NL Cy Young, mm-hmm. even though there's been some other very good pitchers in the NL in the National
1: Ohtani
2: League.
1: Ohtani being one of them.
2: Like, Ohtani being one of them. You know, he's a good, you know, affordable pitcher.
1: Yeah.
2: They do.
1: So, well, he does two things. He bats and he pitches.
2: Yeah, and he gets paid like two players.
1: He does, as he should.
2: I know.
1: But yes, the Brewers have been a lot of fun. They're in Las Vegas to take on the Athletics, who have not moved there yet, quite yet. But this is just a little test run for them mm-hmm. in their future hometown for the series, which is fun. Which is fun for the Brewers to be there.
3: Well, it's 16 miles outside of Vegas. That's where the game is happening.
1: That's where the game's happening.
3: 16 miles outside of
2: Vegas. Makes it a little harder to get into trouble.
1: 16, yeah.
2: While you're out there.
1: That's far. Okay. All right. But you could NBA finals tonight and then turn on the Brewers late tonight.
2: True. True. I mean, we may have a unit or two on that game, so we might have to check it out.
1: Okay. All right. Commission, we'll talk Friday. Good luck with your units the rest of this week. We'll play 5 at 5 coming up next on Milwaukee's 102.9 The Hog.
3: Well, this has been quite the weekend of doing stuff and things.
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1: 1029 The Hog, traffic.
2: Brought to you by Geist Garage Doors, a CHI overhead door contractor. 43 southbound, very slow right now from Capitol Drive into downtown. 94 westbound, building delays right out of the Marquette through the stadium area. 94 eastbound, you're slowing down about 76th Street. 894 southbound, picking up delays from National all the way to the Hale. 41 southbound, very slow between Appleton and Capitol. I'm Lana, that's 1029, Road Dog Traffic.
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0: 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You'll win a pair of Summerfest tickets, which starts next week, a week from Thursday. Can't believe it, Mandy.
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5: Welcome to the game. Hi, what's your name?
6: Mark.
5: Mark, do you understand how to play five and five?
6: I do know how to play five and five.
5: I've got the clock. 15 seconds on the clock. Mandy with your topic. Good luck, Mark.
7: All right. Hi, Mark. How are you?
6: Good. How are you doing?
7: Good. Thank you. Today is World Oceans Day. What's your favorite ocean?
6: The Atlantic.
7: Born? Yeah.
5: I mean, I certainly spend more time in the Atlantic than the Pacific, so I'll go with that.
7: I have as well. I recently, though, became acquainted with the Pacific Ocean. I have to say, served me quite well.
5: Very nice.
7: Just quite lovely. Oceans Day has been a thing for the past 17 years because stop dumping stuff into the ocean. You know, I mean, that's basically what it comes down to. Like all your trash, Bourne, all that trash, where does it go? Into the ocean.
5: Exactly. That's why I'm fascinated by garbage. Where does it go? Sadly, it goes to the ocean.
7: Back in the day when we lived in New Jersey and we lived in the middle of the state, it was a lovely area. I remember my mom always being terrified that I was going to step on a syringe when we went to the beach because of all the syringes that
5: Jersey
7: just
5: Shore
7: threw into the...
5: Jersey Shore is awesome, too.
7: Quite beautiful.
5: It's great beaches there. Syringes and all.
7: Not once stepped on a syringe. I always saw it before I stepped on it. All right, Mark, your question today, because it is World Oceans Day. Other than oceans, name five famous bodies of water. And your time starts now.
6: Lake Michigan, Lake Huron, Lake Ontario. Let's see here. The Nile River.
5: You're out of time,
7: Mark. Mississippi River.
5: I thought you're crushing that
7: Mexico,
5: with
7: whatever we're calling it now.
5: With the great lakes.

0: man. Thanks, Mark. You can try again sometime, man.
1: Yep. Thanks.
2: Oh, he mad.
0: Mark, yeah, he's mad.
2: Well,
0: but
2: study your bodies of water, buddy.
0: You heard the buzzer.
2: Right.
0: Prize is double tomorrow.
2: That's right.
0: Five at five.
2: Okay, it's been a minute since we've done that,
0: yes,
2: so I'm not mad about
0: it. Next, we'll talk some banana ball, Mandy, as you were a witness to Saturday night at the ballpark. It's the Hawk.

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0: big weekend in Milwaukee, as we've been talking about. One of the main events was the Banana Ball, the Savannah Bananas League, here for two games, Saturday and Sunday. You went Saturday night, Mandy.
1: I did. And if you are looking for nonstop, where do I look? What am I listening to? What's going on for like 7 hours straight?
0: That's what it's like.
1: It's
0: that's what I've heard. Yeah.
1: They start the pregame show like an hour and a half before gates even open, and then gates open 2 hours before the pre-show. The pre-show is like 30 minutes before the game actually starts because, oh yeah, there's baseball happening too. Besides all of the like side thing, there's like players in the stands are like tossing things out. They're playing music the entire time. You don't know where to look or like what you should be watching, but man, it's fun. Like, it is a super fun time, and I'll tell you what, and I don't care, man, woman, what your preference is, if you want to see the most beautiful human beings, they play banana ball. It's
0: okay.
1: Like every athlete out there had perfect bodies. Like, in the abs on the field, men and women, there's gals too, insane. Just insane amount of abs everywhere.
0: So besides the hot abs, what else caught your eye? An example of
1: sure.
0: Some of those things to look at that you say, oh, that was great or
1: yeah,
0: cool thing.
1: Okay. Well, they had constant like dancers on the side. They had bartenders like flipping things. And what I appreciated too is they had a player standing by them because they were like right in between the dugout and the first baseline or the third baseline. They had a player standing there to make sure that they wouldn't get like beamed with a ball, you know what I mean? As like a protector. They had trick plays. So sometimes, you know, there would be a pop up and they do a backflip before they catch it.
0: Yeah.
1: It was just insanity. We had little glow bracelets that were programmed. So the whole stadium was like going off different colors at different times. I really appreciated the party animals that is the original nemesis, if you will, of the Savannah Bananas. And this is the first time that they're out touring in MLB stadiums, the party animals. Their mascot is a monkey, and his name is Farty.
0: Okay.
1: And he wears the number 2. And I thought that was so funny genius. But it's like everything they do is like they had like a band. They played live music. You know what I mean? Everything, whatever you wanted, it happened during the 7 hours. And there was even like a post-game concert as you were leaving. It's just like, think about it and it happened. Insanity. If you didn't go, you should go. It's definitely an experience. And if you went, you know.
0: Okay, good to hear. Sensory overload with banana ball. You want to see a fun film, Masters

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1: Well, if you want a fun movie to go see that's out, a lot of good stuff, actually. It's been a good year for movies. I've enjoyed going to the theaters. After our show at Sideliners Fest, Mandy, you dropped me off. Mm-hmm. Appreciate it. At our favorite theater, Movie Tavern, Brookfield Square, Marcus Movie Tavern. Love going there. Great spot for Masters of the Universe and He-Man. Me and seven other dude bros, eight of us in one row,
2: going
1: to see Masters of the Universe, a little pregame at Bar Louie there, and then went in and got, they had the custom drinks of the She-Rita and the He-Man Long Island.
2: How were those?
1: I got the She-Rita because we've been talking about it in the group chat all week, so I wanted that. Couple of the fellas, couple of the bigger guys, double-fisted both.
2: Wow.
1: How they did that, I don't know. That's a lot of sugar and a lot of booze.
2: It really is.
1: Because those drinks are strong.
2: Yeah.
1: I mean, I everyone was feeling it at the end of the evening there.
2: He-Man's a strong fella, right?
1: Look, and if you grew up with He-Man like I did, I had the toy set. I had almost all of them. Like, my sister was into it, too. We watched the cartoon. So we, like, would play with the toy set and She-Ra, He-Man, all Battle Cat, all that. Watched the cartoons. Loved it. You'll love this movie. It's a lot of fun. Is it too long? Yes. Could be 45 minutes less.
2: How long was it?
1: I think most movies could be shorter than they are. I think 220 it clocks
2: in. That's nonsense.
1: But it's fun. It's fun action. The characters are great. I thought it was a lot of fun. Make sure you stay through all the credits, though, because there's some good nuggets as they're trying to set up the second one. I don't know if they're going to make enough money to make a second one. I hope they do. Yeah. So go see the movie.
2: How is Jared Leto?
1: Yeah, you wouldn't know it's him at all, you know, just doing the voice. I didn't find the voice as Skeletor is kind of campy as a character
2: 100%,
1: anyway.
2: 100%, yeah.
1: So I thought he did a fine job.
2: How was the no-name He-Man guy?
1: He-Man dude was good. Kay. Yeah. You know, he had the whole thing of, you know, being the innocent dude, and then, you know, he goes back to his home and does the He-Man thing. But everyone loved it. I mean, we had one guy fall asleep at some point. I think that might have been the booze and the She-Ritas at some point. But like you said, saw 60% of it. That's really all you need to see. Right. Like you can fill.
2: So it's fine.
1: You can fill in the gaps if you go into the bathroom or miss any part of it. So, but Master of the Universe was a lot of fun. So I give it two thumbs up, Mandy.
2: Wow. What about a sword? Would you give it a sword?
1: You're right. That's even better. I'd raise my sword.
2: Yeah. Okay.
1: Sword. The show, thanks to Mentality, helping guys become better dads and husbands while feeling better with more energy. 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
1: Well, we got a couple new businesses coming to town on North Avenue, replacing the North Avenue Market. We're going to get a Dunkin'. Not Dunkin' Donuts anymore. It's just Dunkin'.
2: Just Dunkin'.
1: There's so much more. So they're going to replace at least part of that building, the side with the drive-through, and that is expected to open within the next year or so. I mean, they're going through permits. But you know what is open, born in your neighborhood-ish? Is in Walker's Point. Fix Your Pizza Pub is back open. Yeah. That was one of my favorites. And then it just kind of closed out of nowhere. They were open for dinner service the last couple of nights. Now they're operating with a limited menu and wanted to get back up to, you know, full running. So they're open and come and get your pizza.
3: Next.
1: I'm sad about this. Another artist has pulled out of Summerfest, The Roots, who I was very much so looking forward to see. We saw them a couple years ago, that, we stood at BMO while people were like yapping their face. I just remember a lot of people being there, and I couldn't really concentrate on what The Roots were doing. But I enjoy Questlove and The Roots, so I was looking forward to it. But they had a scheduling conflict, and now Common will be playing Thursday, June 25th. You can see him at the BMO Pavilion with Miller Lite.
3: Next.
2: The Brewers in Las Vegas to take on the A's starting tonight, and they got some new stuff opening up around the ballpark. We'll talk about next. It is 102.9 The Hog.

0: Borna and Mandy on Milwaukee's 1029 The Hog.
1: It's been to the ballpark. You might be wondering, what are they building in the southwest corner outside right field at AmFam Field? It's the Trust Club, Mandy, the Trust Club.
2: Of course.
1: You ready for this?
2: I'm ready.
1: Starting next season, 2027, it'll be kind of like a high-end gathering area that full

0: season ticket holders and half season ticket holders are eligible to purchase. 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
1: Fancy.
0: 23, 24-inch seats, so nice and wide, too, so you can set your hot dog and popcorn right next to you, too,
1: that's
0: and have
1: right.
0: plenty of room as well. So,
1: okay, so
0: that's
1: that
0: what
1: price
0: doing.
1: Point is for one game, and that includes your bevies and your food and your ticket, or is that like a season pass
0: ticket,
1: for you to get in?
0: Ticket, parking, and food. And beverage
1: per
0: inside
1: game.
0: The club and at your seat. I don't know if that's all you can eat and drink kind of thing or not, but
1: sure.
0: Not your ticket package is not a half season though, is it?
1: No, 20 yeah. gamer. So, yeah.
0: so you need to up that bump, if you want to be able to buy this or maybe have know somebody that'll take
1: it. See
0: you
1: in the 400s.
0: Exactly. Exactly. The so that's opening up in the 2027 season. That's the plan for next year. But the UW Credit Union Plaza is scheduled to open up pretty soon, I think. This summer they're talking about the outdoor like play fun mm-hmm. area.
1: I hope this is the beginning of the Brew Village or whatever they're calling
0: yeah,
1: it,
0: right.
1: you know, just like they did with the Deer District and kind of built everything up there so you can use it year round. I'm hoping that that's the beginning of what they're trying to do here at American Family Field because we've got this whole big ass stadium. Let's use it, you know?
0: Exactly. And they got space to build stuff. They don't need all those parking spots.
1: They really don't.
0: There. All right. But look for that, the Trust Club next year.
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0: Brewers sweep the Rockies over the weekend in Colorado. Fastest the Brewers ever gotten to 40 wins in club history. How about that? That's on track for a pretty good season.
1: Sure is, Bourne.
0: They got, what, 5.5 game lead in the division if we're counting that here in June, but that's all good. Now they're in Vegas. Mm-hmm. They're taking on the Sacramento, the formerly Oakland into Sacramento, but going to play in Vegas eventually, so they're playing in Vegas for this series. Athletics. That's how I'm positioning it.
1: Wasn't the Oakland A's like a terrible, poor team? And
0: yes.
1: Played in a field that was like a football stadium. And
0: run down, had rats and
1: they
0: that
1: were
0: whole
1: like,
0: thing.
1: Yes. Yeah, and now look at them.
0: Yeah.
1: Getting a $2 billion stadium that's going to be ready for them in Vegas.
0: Yeah.
1: Like, come on.
0: Right there on the strip, too, I believe, where the
1: it's
0: old Tropicana
1: crazy.
0: Is. I mean, that's going to be tourist attraction.
1: 100%.
0: I mean, I assume they're putting a roof on that thing because it's Vegas.
1: It's retractable, yeah.
0: You can't play day games in baseball in
1: too
0: Las
1: hot,
0: Vegas.
1: Even a dry heat. It's
0: yeah,
1: too hot.
0: That's going to be tough. But Brewers get a taste tonight. I think they're playing. Are they playing in UNLV's field? I believe is where the games are tonight. So that'd be fun. I know I saw some people heading out that way to Vegas to
1: well,
0: go check out some
1: not,
0: baseball.
1: Right? The Brewers are in Vegas. You need a reason to go. That's going to be it.
0: Yeah, so been a great start to the season. A lot of fun. So we'll see how they do this series before they return home. It is 102.9 The Hog.

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1: I got late Brewers baseball tonight. Mr. D, stay up for these games, West Coast games, Mandy? It's a 9 o'clock first pitch, I believe, tonight.
2: Usually it's like an in-and-out situation, you know?
1: Like dozing off, in-and-out,
2: yeah. Dozing off, and then if I go to turn off the TV, hey, I was watching that. Okay.
1: Yeah. It's kind of that happened to me Saturday night. It was with the Stanley Cup Finals, which was a great game, and went to double overtime, and I dozed off after the first overtime, and when I woke up, it was Channel 12 News was going.
2: I wonder what happened.
1: I had to go to the phone. I'm like, oh, that's what I meant. And I had the TV on, but I was like, never woke me up or anything like that. So, yeah, I love falling asleep to some sporting. I really just love falling asleep, period.
2: I know
1: so,
2: you do.
1: You can do it to Brewers baseball here tonight. NBA Finals Game 3 as well. Knicks and Spurs in Madison Square Garden. That should be a lot of fun. We're back tomorrow with another round of...
2: Saved by the Questions.
1: For
2: the ultimate 90s game.
1: For Summer of 99 tickets, the Creed Night at Tinley Park, Illinois.
2: Get it? Because, like, Saved by the Bell.
1: Yes,
2: like,
1: no.
2: Okay, I got it.
1: I got it. I like that one. Okay. So we'll play that tomorrow. And 5 at 5 with Summerfest tickets.
2: Double prizes.
1: Yeah, double prizes. You're right. For 5 at 5. It's 102.9 The Hog. Lana's next.
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4: 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And we just.

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